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1: 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Book now for Sunday, 20th of September at the O2 Academy, Brixton. The Prophet and the Messenger, two reggae giants on one stage for one unmissable epic night. You are strongly advised to

0: Hi, babe. What's happening?
1: Have you heard that Faces are doing bottomless drinks?
0: I know. I nearly fell over when I heard.
1: It's Peter Terry and Helen Bradshaw's payback party. They're doing bottomless house drinks, including Courvoisier and mixers, from midnight till 2 a.m. for just £30, including admission.
0: I heard their special birthday packages for six or more people, with cake, Prosecco, and free entry for the birthday person.
1: We better book now.
0: Yeah. Friday, the 9th of October. It's Peter Terry and Helen Bradshaw's payback party.
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3: 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Jawanda. On Sunday, the 27th of September, 2026, from 2 p.m. till 10 p.m. Chestnuts Community Center, 280 St. Anne's Road, London, N15 5BN. 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Mr. Marlin. Jabunny's Naya Bingi Drummers and Chris from Band Jam. 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
4: Government!

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0: Yeah, we. Hi, this is Black Slate. 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
1: Academy Events with BJ Production and Punch Records presents the Height of Fire Tour, featuring the return of the Fireman, King Shango, the Prophet, K-Pultan, and the Messenger, Luciano. Book now for Sunday, 20th of September at the O2 Academy, Brixton. The Prophet and the Messenger, two reggae giants on one stage for one unmissable epic night. You are strongly advised to book your tickets now.

0: Hi, babe. What's happening?
1: Have you heard that Faces are doing bottomless drinks?
0: I know. I nearly fell over when I heard.
1: It's Peter Terry and Helen Bradshaw's payback party. They're doing bottomless house drinks, including Courvoisier and mixers, from midnight till 2 a.m. for just £30, including admission.
0: I heard there's special birthday packages for six or more people, with cake, Prosecco, and free entry for the birthday person.
1: We better book now.
0: Yeah. Friday, the 9th of October, is Peter Terry and Helen Bradshaw's payback party.
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4: 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Jabani's Naya Bingi Drummers and Chris from Band Jam. 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
7: 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And we would like to say,
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1: Academy Events with BJ Production and Punch Records presents the Height of Fire Tour, featuring the return of the Fireman, King Shango, the Prophet, K-Pultan, and the Messenger, Luciano. Book now for Sunday, 20th of September at the O2 Academy, Brixton. The Prophet and the Messenger, two reggae giants on one stage for one unmissable epic night. You are strongly advised to

0: feels about.
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1: 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I nearly fell over when I heard.
2: It's Peter Terry and Helen Bradshaw's payback party. 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
3: 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Also, artist New York singing his latest song, Hustling Man. 8pm till 2am. 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
4: 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Mr. Marlin, Jabunny's Naya Bingi drummers, and Chris from Band Jam. 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

0: Yeah, we. Hi, this is Black Slate. 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
1: 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Capleton and Luciano. 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
2: 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Mr. Marlin. Jabani's Naya Bingi Drummers and Chris from Band Jam. 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

0: Yeah, we. 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
4: Oh, look at them little kids playing. 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

0: Black Magic presents the People's Choice Birthday Party for Governor General on Saturday, the 10th of October at the Hayes Lounge, Chingford Mount Road, E4, 8LP. 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

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Baby Boom, they get a rebel representing, you know, me and say, keep it locked, don't move that dial, you know, to the world.

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1: 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Book now for Sunday, 20th of September at the O2 Academy, Brixton. The Prophet and the Messenger, two reggae giants on one stage for one unmissable epic night. You are strongly advised to book your tickets now.

0: Hi, babe. What's happening?
1: Have you heard that Faces are doing bottomless drinks?
0: I know. I nearly fell over when I heard.
1: It's Peter Terry and Helen Bradshaw's payback party. 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
0: I heard there's special birthday packages for six or more people with cake, Prosecco, and free entry for the birthday person.
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0: Yeah. 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
3: 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Conscious Radio presenters Lady Essie, Judith Jacobs, and DJs Joe Uprising. Mr. Marlin. Jabani's Naya Bingi Drummers and Chris from Band Jam. 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
4: it starts with you. 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

0: Yeah, we. Hi, this is Black Slate. And you see, when we're in town, we listen to Conscious Radio.
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1: Academy Events with BJ Production and Punch Records presents the Height of Fire Tour, featuring the return of the Fireman, King Shango, the Prophet, Capleton, and the Messenger, Luciano. Book now for Sunday, 20th of September at the O2 Academy, Brixton. The Prophet and the Messenger, two reggae giants on one stage for one unmissable epic night. You are strongly advised to book your tickets now.

0: Hi, babe. What's happening?
1: Have you heard that Faces are doing bottomless drinks?
0: I know. I nearly fell over when I heard.
1: It's Peter Terry and Helen Bradshaw's payback party. 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
0: I heard their special birthday packages for six or more people, with cake, Prosecco, and free entry for the birthday person.
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0: Yeah. 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
1: 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Also, artist New York singing his latest song, Hustling Man, 8pm till 2am. 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
2: 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Jawanda. On Sunday, the 27th of September, 2026, from 2 p.m. till 10 p.m. Chestnuts Community Center, 280 St. Anne's Road, London, N15 5BN. 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Conscious Radio presenters Lady Essie, Judith Jacobs, and DJs Joe Uprising. Mr. Marlin. Jabunny's Naya Bingi Drummers and Chris from Band Jam. 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
4: Hi, my name is Giovanni Model, along with my sister Amoya Model and Dana Model. And we would like to say,
5: it starts with you. You, the youth of the community. Let's head for a brighter future and open our eyes. Say no to guns, no to knives, no to drugs, and yes to life. Government!

Yeah, you're in tune to the early morning breakfast stretch with the professional DJ called Chancellor D. Yes, me and Cyrus, me commander and chief, the Poland man with the plan.

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1: And we're tuning in with a Tendai Mari, simply translating meaning praises to creation, and a big grand rising as we rise grandly on this near rising. Yeah, the day of purpose. We have renamed the days, so no more this topsy-turvy day. It's all about purpose. Nia, N-I-A, meaning purpose. And our first purpose should be, as we rise, we take that big, important, deep breath in through our nose, holding it for a couple of seconds and exhaling out through our mouth. And a grand rising, or a progressive stretch, like this show is called, Purpose to Rise. We start off also with an affirmation, simply saying, I am one with first frequency. I am one with the first thought idea. Looking in that mirror, say, I am one with the firstborn people. And I am one with the only one. Then we say Ashe, which simply means, and so it is. Have a big, big, big stretch. We're going into our stretch-a-size in a minute. Like we say, stretch like a baby. Yes, yeah, stretch, stretch, stretch. Yeah, we're going into our stretch-a-size grand rising workout. Just gently limbering up our temples, which is our bodies. I'm going to start off with some gentle stretching. If you're still laying down, yes, you don't even have to get up to do this one. You can just stretch. Hold yourself nice and taut for a while till your body kind of trembles. You can even raise your feet up just above the, you know, the bed level. And your arms. Hold it, hold it, hold it. Then just contract, release. Yeah, stretch like a baby. If you're standing upright like I am, I'm going to take my two hands and put them behind my back. I'm going to grab a free wrist and put that, and with my free palm, I'm going to stretch out my fingers and point my palms towards the ground or the floor or the ceiling or the floor or the ground, depending on your musical environment. Just lean back slightly and just pull back. Yes, yeah, just pull back. Yeah, just pull my arms back, yeah. While I do that, they're going to take a nice big, deep breath. Going to deep breaths, you know. And then I'm going to rotate, do about 10 pullbacks or pull downs so you feel that like a squidgy sound. You know, you feel it kind of squishy, squashy in between your limbs, you know. Hold that tension and then release it. Return, you know, rotate to each arm. I'm going to do about 10 on each arm. Then I'm going to raise my hands above my head. I'm going to grab my free palm again, and with my free wrist, I'm going to stretch out and point that, my palms, towards the sky or the ceiling, again depending on your musical environment. You can also go up. When you pull your arms up, you can actually stretch out on tiptoes as well. Get nice and taut so you kind of tremble or vibrate. Tremble or vibrate. And hold that tension for a couple of seconds and then just release, and then rotate to each arm. Gonna do about 10 on each arm, with each hand, you know. So rotate from one free wrist to the other free wrist and so forth. Then I'm going to do my favorite stretch, you know. And again, if you want to get advanced, you can go up on tiptoe and do this. Gonna stand with my legs shoulder width apart, my toes pointing outwards. And I'm going to stretch, do like a human cross or X, you know, spread eagle, some people call it. So I'm going to lift up my elbows to the same height as my shoulders and stretch out towards my wrists, push that to the side, then pull out and then stretch out from my wrist to my knuckles, even my fingernails. Yes, and when you do this spread eagle stretch, you are allowed to make those strong and all those stretchy sounds whilst you don't forget to breathe.
0: Miracle thing called the positive progressive breakfast stretch. Hi, miss this and you get left. Ask Patsy and Jeff. Yeah, them say Chancellor D had a musical chef.
1: So some gentle stretching. Mm-hmm. Yeah, hold that tension. Yeah, tremble a little bit.

0: didn't that all that stretching, doesn't that feel good? Near rising, yes, yeah, I just noticed, yeah, it's starting to drizzle and it's dark clouds at the moment, you know, so yeah, expect a little bit of sun, you know, well, a bit of rain and stuff, you know, which our flowers love, and yeah, and don't forget, yeah, for all us cultivators, collect your rainwater. That's what I'd do. I just ran outside quickly and put out some buckets and trays and stuff. You know, yeah, because the plants do well, better with rainwater more than tap water. Gonna change the exercise now. Going to do some squats. Easiest way to describe how to do this exercise is to take a coffee table, chair, or a stool, sit on it with your legs roughly shoulder width apart, and your big toe slightly pointing outwards, so when you so it moves in the same directions as your knees, slightly outwards. Yes, you know, yeah, less tension, less tearing, stuff like that. Yeah, and as well as I'll be clasping my hands, both my hands behind the back of my neck. That helps to keep my back straight whilst we do these squats. So you're sitting on this coffee table, chair or stool, and all you have to do is stand up without using your hands. Yes, good actually test, actually, you know, yeah, you know, and you know, good waking your temple up, which is your body. So you stand up without using your hands, and then take a big deep breath and sit back down again. But before your posterior comes to rest on that coffee table, chair or stool, you hold that resting position roughly about an inch above that resting position. And if you're not using a coffee table, chair or stool, then your bottom should be the same height as your knees, as your knee, and you hold that for a count of maybe 1 to 3 or even up to 5, and then you go back up again, then come back down again, holding it, then back up again, deep breath, down again, hold it, breathe out, back up again. If you can do from 5 to, say, 75, you should feel the burn. And don't forget to breathe.
1: Lift up your mind. Lift up your day. Breathe in the light and stretch your stress away.
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0: So here we go, some gentle squats. Remember, pace yourself.
3: Feeling short, feeling clear.
0: And don't forget to breathe. No cheating, too.
3: No, you won't ever leave.
0: Yeah, near rising, we're going to keep it positive.

0: Yes, sir. Thank you, Eric Carr. Yes, thank you. Many thanks. More than thanks. Yes, going to change the exercise now. Going to do 10 press-ups, 10 sit-ups, 10 more press-ups, and then 10 more sit-ups. My first set of press-ups, my fingers will be pointing forwards and my hands position roughly between like my shoulder blades and my chest area. My second set of press-ups, my fingers will be pointing towards the sides and my hands positioned roughly top of my stomach, bottom of my rib cage. Yeah. Just pulls your upper torso, wakes it up, stretches, and gets their oxygen flowing in all directions. Yes. Let's catch my breath for a second. Yes, right. Yes, yeah. In between each press-up and each sit-up, I won't forget to take that all-important deep breath in through my nose and out through my mouth. And incidentally, if you focus on your breathing and the rhythm of your breathing, you'll be able to pass whatever target you set yourself. You know, whether it be 5, you should be able to do at least 2 more. 10, at least 2 more again, or whatever target. Yes, yeah. Yeah, so yeah, 10 press-ups, 10 sit-ups, 10 more press-ups, and then 10 more sit-ups.
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0: All the while not forgetting to breathe. Remember, the parts of the press-ups is all part of the 100 press-ups every 24 hours for 90 risings, oxygen flowing in all directions. Yes. Let's catch my breath for a second. Yes, right. Yes, yeah. In between each press-up and each sit-up, I won't forget to take that all-important deep breath in through my nose and out through my mouth. And incidentally, if you focus on your breathing and the rhythm of your breathing, you'll be able to pass whatever target you set yourself. You know, whether it be 5, you should be able to do at least 2 more. 10, at least 2 more again, or whatever target. Yes, yeah. Yeah, so yeah, 10 press-ups, 10 sit-ups, 10 more press-ups, and then 10 more sit-ups.
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0: All the while not forgetting to breathe. Remember, the parts of the press-ups is all part of the 100 press-ups every 24 hours for 90 Risings Challenge, if you'd like to take up that one as well.

0: The stuff that's coming out now, because of this internet, I love it. Check this out right here. I want you to remember this name, Mr. Lucius Emerson out of Tuskegee, Alabama. They're not going to mention Tuskegee, but they will tell you it was Macon County. Macon County is Tuskegee, Alabama. Check this brother out. He's nothing but the truth. Oh.
1: Alabama elected a black sheriff in 1966, and the Klan put a $50,000 bounty on his head, but what Lucius Emerson did next made them regret it forever. When every white deputy quit, Emerson hired Vietnam veterans who killed for America and now killed for justice. His deputies didn't arrest Klan members. They disappeared them. 17 Klan leaders vanished during his 8 years. Must have left town, Emerson would say. The FBI investigated, but every black person in Macon County stayed silent. When the Klan shot up his house, two Klan families' barns mysteriously burned. When they bombed his office, three Grand Dragons got found floating in the river. He turned their terror tactics against them. White folks stopped wearing sheets real quick when the hunter became hunted. Alabama erased him from history books because he proved black power could destroy white supremacy. The Klan offered $50,000 for his head, but lost 20 members learning why you don't threaten a black sheriff with nothing to lose. Google won't show you this truth.

0: heart of this country.
1: Had an interesting podcast yesterday evening. Yes, last Ujamaa yesterday. Ujamaa Rising evening. Yes, yeah. Part of the Hidden Sciences wellness podcast, you know. And the subject was reparations. The reparations debate and argument. Whether the right questions were asked and stuff like that. With that delegation, there was a delegation, in case you haven't heard. And you missed the news, yeah. Yeah, they briefly brushed past it. You know, if you did blink, yeah, you would have missed it. Actually, there was a little bulletin on the news regarding that, you know. But there was a delegation from Jamaica who went to the put a petition to the King of England. I was going to say Prince Charles, you know. So used to saying it, you know. To spin it round to King is really... We've been saying Prince for so long. Oh, gosh, man, you know. Yeah, yeah. You know, have to pause before you give him this proper title or given title. Yes, yeah. But anyhow, they presented a petition, a couple of questions they wanted to put to the king to to look at the reparations conversation. So we, you know, they kind of dissected what type of questions. Was it the right questions? Was it the right wording? You know, this speaky spoky, you know, you have to be very careful and know when you speaky spoky. Yes, yeah. And the consensus of that podcast is, yeah, they're not really, you know, they came with the wrong speech, you know, not really representative of like myself and many others who are descendants and come from that same island of Jamaica. But the replay will be available courtesy of the Hidden Science Academy, their various websites. So if you go to Leon Marshall online, he will post that. Gotta rise up, the power of consent. Yeah, he gave a presentation yesterday as well, and that was really, really, really, enlightening. I've ordered a couple of those books he was recommending, Power of Consent. We're now featuring the Soca Tonic section of our show, which is medically proven. We've had this verified on this show, and if your doctors were trained in real sound acoustics and vibration and frequency, your GP should be able to tell you that listening to Dipsocalypso, Soca, Quadrille, Mentor music, especially steel pan music, makes your cells vibrate at a faster rate, therefore boosting your immune system, which is basically good for you, enabling us to rise grandly and have a
2: bang rising.

0: double-edged meaning.
1: I'll take you to a place not too far away.
0: Let's say a grand rising going out to Brother Wempanyandi, organizing the Bikino excursion.
1: And you could be my carnival.
0: That's happening in

Just tapping your feet, nodding your head, swinging, rocking or swaying or really getting down to the Soca Tonic. Yeah, yeah, you know this, it's good for ya. Yeah, yeah, yeah, yeah. We're in the month of September, yeah, and it's like how it's raining. I doubt if we'll see or hear much from Tiny, you know. He loves the rain, you know. You know, elephants with their sensitive skin and stuff like that. Yeah, yeah. And he's sparring with the honeybird today as well, you know. Yeah, yeah. You know, honeybirds always love hanging around elephants, you know, because, yeah. Free meal, basically, or easy pickings, as they say. Yes, yeah. We're in the month of September, and it's near rising, this rising. And, we have a flower, an international flower for every rising. Can you believe that? Yes, yeah, yeah. And if you didn't know, yeah, the birth flower for this month is classified as the aster flower. And if you give or receive an aster or a bunch of asters, you know, it signifies symbols of powerful love and affection. Yes, yeah. And there's also a secondary flower, which is the morning glory, which sends symbols, simple symbols of affection again. So yes, we can say it with flowers. Final one out of the Soca Tonic bag for this near rising. What's your purpose? Because near this rising, this day is all about purpose. Are you gonna wait on people or be like Shelley and Morgan? She says, wait on me. That's her Nia.

0: love reggae. Yeah, yeah, yeah. Taking us up to the herbal break on this near day, the day of purpose. Making our collective vocation the building and developing of our community in order to restore our people to their traditional greatness. That's the mindset of this rising, this near rising or this near day. Yes, yeah, yeah, that's the mindset. So, yeah, we're going for a herbal break, going to brew my herbal tea. I'm on a course of blue vervain this strong or this week. And I'm off to brew it. Got my brewing pot ready. Yes, water's should be bubbling right now. Still drizzling. And yeah, Tiny's just splashing away. See you after the herbal break.
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1: Right now. London, it's me, Oliver, here to tell you about another blockbuster for the October Black History Month celebration with the most hilariously funny play to date, Where There's a Will, There's a Criminal, starring me, Oliver Samuels, and the full cast from Yard. We kickstart Saturday, October 10th, Zoroastrian Center, Harrow. 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We're going to make a laugh, so tell no belly boss.
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Then Wednesday morning between the hours of 7 and 10 a.m. on the Breakfast Stretch Show. 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Show.

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Negus, niggies, kings and queens, the youths are our future, so let's boost our future, listen to our future, play music from our future, by our future, because the youth them are the future. Yes, Chancellor.

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So fix that crown. And don't you dare tilt it. 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
0: By our future.
1: The youth, them, our
0: the future.
1: Just wanna tell ya.
0: Yeah, let's start.

She's a black goddess, going out to all our goddesses out there, our goddesses, actually. Yes, yeah, that's the correct term. We should be saying our goddesses, because they took one of the O's from good and give it God and gave us God. And ever since then, the world has been in turmoil. Yes, that was Neptune Double X. Neptune Double X and Black Goddess. And before that, we heard China Styles and Don't Tilt Your Crown. Yes, yeah, yeah. Playing some sounds from our future, by our future, for our future. Have a listen to this one. This one's going out to all the young brothers out there heading to the learning establishments. Hopefully you got your packed lunch ready and you've prepared it yourself. You know, at least you know what is putting in your food, as you know, as well as you're preparing your own drinks. Hopefully with nuts. Too much of that artificial and no good for you sugar and salt as well. Yeah, yeah, yeah. Check out Consumption Revolution for the best type of sugars and salts and sweeteners, you know, which kind of baked by the sun, basically. Yeah, yeah. All these bleached out goods and stuff, not too good for you. Yes, but we're heading for the learning establishments. Mums and dads on the school run. Got to spin this one, going out to all our young men out there, whether you're studying carpentry, arithmetics or economics, social studies, or, you know, down to politics, I suppose. Yes, yeah, medicine, sports, you know, history, biology, and all the different topics for you to choose from. Remember, yes, yeah, yeah, it's your road, so walk it whichever way you wanna.

0: should know. Yes, that's phase one for ya, for ya. More sounds from our future. Here is The Way. That's the name of the troupe or the band.
1: In Queens.
0: Called Kings Within.

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1: So let us boost our future.
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1: Play music from our future.
0: By our future.
1: The youth, them our. The future.
0: Just on a tell ya.
1: Yeah, let's start.

0: I don't mind. Just a nice song about just living good. Yes, that's Emotive Frequency when they was still in actual mainstream school, or most of them. Yes, yeah, when they recorded that one, I Don't Mind, from their album Make It Back Home. Yes, Make It Back Home. Yes, I've got to tell you about, before we move on, there's a free event happening as part of Black History Month, the 3rd of October from 12 to 6 p.m. at 27 Hammersmith Grove. Yes, that, central London. All are welcome because it's a heritage, history, knowledge, and power event. Yes, it's all part of the Hidden Sites of ancient West Africa. Hidden Science Academy. Of ancient West Africa. Yeah, get your tickets courtesy of ancientwestafrica.eventbrite.co.uk. At this event, you get the top most popular figures from early Nigerian history. You can learn about those. Captain Ibrahim Traoré and the creation of a new West Africa, ancient Nigeria, and women's history, African women's history. That's big and broad. Yes, yeah. Anti-slavery revolutions in the diaspora. Did West Africans invent their own iron technology, glass technology, soap making, and gunpowder? Yes, that'll be interesting. Making sense of West African artifacts and a whole heap of other topics covering as well. How to teach our young people this heritage. Yes, yeah. Keynote speakers will be Robin Walker, the Black History Man, Leon Marshall, the scientist who helps you see the antics, Danny Thompson, historian and educator, Trill Black, scholar, educator, and YouTuber, Curly Magici. Curly Majid's the children's filmmaker and educator. Yes, along with a whole heap of more as well. Yeah, once again, if you go to ancientwestafrica.eventbrite.co.uk, I'm not too sure it's a free event, so I'm not too sure if there's a limited amount of free tickets and stuff, but go to ancientwestafrica.eventbrite.co.uk for further info. Yes, yeah. And there's also another one, another big event happening as well. As well as there, don't forget, if you're part of the Hidden Truth and Hidden Science WhatsApp groups, Yeah. Look out for there are some powerful podcasts. The strong writing into, yesterday, right? Yeah. There's always powerful podcasts. Look out for the replays. Yes. Yeah. The replay on, the reparations yesterday. I can't wait for that. Listeners, you need to view in that. And if you want a link or the YouTube links and stuff, just email us at the hidden, email us at chanzlad@gmail.com, chanzlad@gmail.com, and yeah, just say science or reparation, the law of reparations webinar that was yesterday. That was, whoa, yes, yeah, you know, it actually proves that, yeah, what we think we say, we don't know really and truly. Yes, yeah, yeah, we don't know. Tiny's kind of knocking on the waving by the window. It's that time,
1: the consumption revolution.
2: 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Combined with physical activity, your diet can help you to reach and maintain a healthy weight.
0: The strong writing into yesterday, right? Yeah, there's always powerful podcasts. Look out for the replays. Yes, yeah. The replay on the reparations yesterday. I can't wait for that. Listeners, you need to view in that. And if you want a link or the YouTube links and stuff, just email us at the hidden healers. email us at chanzlad@gmail.com, chanzlad@gmail.com, and yeah, just say science or reparation, the law of reparations webinar that was yesterday. That was proves that, yeah, what we think we say, we don't know really and truly. Yes, yeah, yeah, we don't know. Tiny's kind of knocking on the waving by the window. It's that time,
1: the consumption revolution.

0: actually proves that, yeah, what we think we say, we don't know, really and truly. Yes, yeah, yeah, we don't know. Tiny's kind of knocking on the, well, waving by the window. It's that time.
1: The consumption revolution.
2: Good nutrition is an important part of leading a healthy lifestyle. Combined with physical activity, your diet can help you to reach and maintain a healthy weight, reduce your risk of chronic diseases like heart disease and cancer, and promote overall
1: the consumption revolution. Designed to make sure you think before you consume.

Yes, now it's time for the consumption revolution. Yes, designed for you. Yeah, this part of the show is all for you to think before you consume. Think before you put something in that tum-tum of yours, as well as think before you actually put something on that beautiful skin of yours. Not to also forgetting to think before you even put, you know, you wear something, as well as think before you put something in that brain of yours as well. Yes, yeah, yeah. We also nudge you in the direction of making your smartphone smart by getting those, getting that e-number list. You know, yes, getting that e-number list, yeah. And the e-numbers are hidden ingredients, all the hidden ingredients that of, you know, on our food packages. Yeah, yeah. Some of them are good, some of them not so good, but they're all coded because there's so many ingredients, even in a simple sandwich. If you read the ingredients and stuff, you know, yes, all the ingredients down to the molecule. Yeah, there's so many there, and a biscuit as well, simple biscuit, you know, sugar, flour, little butter, throw it in the oven. If you read the ingredients, yeah, you'll see the list is so long, that the ingredients are so vast that they have to code them, code down the lyrics, the ingredients, so that so that it will fit on the label. Simple as that, really. Yeah, so that it will fit on the label. It will fit on the label, but you can make your smartphone smart, get that list of e-numbers, decipher what these ingredients are, and then make a more informed decision whether to purchase those items or put them on your skin, inside you, or even on you, and then maybe save your financial wealth and boost your number one wealth, which is your health. That's been a consumption revolutionist, and we're campaigning for all listeners to sign up. What do you eat? Here's Humble, and he's saying, yes, watch what you eat, and plant what you eat, and eat what you grow, and grow what you eat, plant what you eat, grow what you eat, eat what you got. And grow what you eat, and do it when you're planting. Do it with your children. Yes, no matter from they can stand up, they can get messy, and they will see the reaping of all the sowing you do together.

Yeah, also GMO, also known as plant-based, and they got quite a few different ways they remix the name of genetically modified organisms. That's what GMO stands for. Yes, yes. So yeah, we got to watch what we consume. Yes. Yeah, remember, you are what you consume, what you eat, you know. Your skin replaces itself every 28 days. Your skin, that beautiful skin of yours. Yes, pretty. Yes, Miss Handsome. Yes. It takes 28 days for your skin to replace itself. Yes. In fact, your stomach lining, yes, your gut, takes 7 days to regenerate your cells. Your blood cells takes 4 months to replace themselves. Your liver takes roughly 5 months. Your bones take 7 to 10 years to replace themselves. And guess what? Your temple, your body, yes, your temple, that beautiful temple of yours, makes these new cells, these new skin organs, hair, bones, all your organs from the food that you consume. Yes, the stuff you put in your tum-tum, the food that you eat. So basically, what you consume, what you eat, literally becomes you. You have a choice in what you are made of. Yes, yeah, yeah. You can be zombified or junk food filled, or healthy, wealthy, and brightly filled with good foods. Yes, yeah, yeah. And remember that. What we've learned from the Hidden Science Academy, that daily we must increase our powers. Yes, Mr. Hungry Belly, that does kind of mean, yes, eat a little bit more every day, but make sure it's a consumption revolution. In fact, make sure, you know, it's a full color spectrum meal, full visible light color spectrum meal on your plate. Yes, yeah, yeah. Then you know, say, yeah, you're really on the, you're really marching as a consumption revolutionist. And also, don't forget to make your smartphone smart and get that e-number list. Guess why?

whole of the Lupus Hub. 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Yes, they strongly believe in empowering people affected by lupus through educational and holistic approaches to health. Yes, yeah. If you go to www.thelupushub.com or .co.uk, or Instagram, it's at lupushub and a slash or a line underneath the hub on the floor on the bottom. Yeah, yeah. Or Facebook, the Lupus Hub. Yes, yeah, yeah, yeah. Also got to rise up Charles from Ankara, the CMOS general, getting, yeah, I have a funny feeling when Charles is in the Caribbean and stuff, you know, he's actually diving for the CMOS. That's how serious, he is with the CMOS. Check him out. Charles, Ankara, A-N-K, H-R-A, .com. Yes, yeah, yeah. Charles at Ankara, grand rising to you and all our health raisers out there. Dr. Mark Walcott, Dr. Stephen Ferguson. He's on tonight giving radio show. And we've got Dr. Oliver taking up the musical action after your grand rising stretch right here. So you don't even have to touch your dial. Gonna rise up Ras Al Khaimah as well, you know. He does a fortnight he does his show as well. Plenty of good information. There's lots of these health shows you can call up and ask your medical queries and such delightful things. Yes. Once again, remember, we're poking you and nudging you and pushing you to take your number one wealth in your own hands. Don't rely on strangers to look after your number one wealth, because you know that's your health. If you're a kitchen general, you're not cook a thing tall. Let's have some fun. There is Lady Likes. I love this one. If

0: Yes, yes, yeah, we can have fun with our consumption as well. It's not all serious and salute and stand to attention as a consumption revolution, you know. That's not how we in a full joy life. Yes, yeah, yeah. Brown stew chicken from Lady Likes. Yes, yeah. All part of your consumption revolution for this near rising.
1: Change your thinking. Improve your health. Make it your wealth. Join the consumption revolution.
0: Sending this one out, going out to all our cultivators, whether you're cultivating your windowsill, maybe growing your microgreens in glass jars and pots and stuff, yeah, or whether you're, you know, all the space you have to grow stuff is on your balcony or windowsill or even in your cupboard and stuff, you know, maybe you're growing mushrooms. Yes, yeah, grand rising to you. Got to spin this one, as well as all of the rest of our cultivators, whether you're cultivating your gardens, front and back, hopefully, whether you're cultivating your allotments, as well as our farmer men's feeding the nation, our grand rising real consumption revolutionists. We hope, and yes, and I hope we are saying no to GMO seeds as well as plants, you know. Yeah. I must admit to now, I think my checking for the fruits them and stuff, you know, is pretty good now, you know, because like, yeah, so far we have bought my fruits. Every time I cut them, they have seeds. But yes, you know, not into this castrated foods at all.
2: Now, big up!
0: But here's the Medical Mondays man for you. A serious consumption revolutionist, Maka B. Talking about those who help to keep the nation, the community, and their families, not forgetting themselves, strong.

0: The thing I'm tired of is misleading marketing. Let me show you what I'm talking about. So you see right here, this is Powerade. It says zero, so you think it's like it don't got nothing bad in it. It got zero calories and zero sugar, 50% more electrolytes. So I'm thinking, okay, this is good. But when you read the ingredients, take a look. This actually leads to weight gain and other potential side effects. Citric acid, this is synthetic. It's actually derived from black mold, number one. And then also you got monopotassium phosphate, sodium citrate, how you say that? Cannacobalamin and ascorbic acid, natural and artificial flavors, sucralose, acesulfame, potassium, calcium, disodium, EDTA, red 40, blue one to make it purple. It ain't nothing about this good. So instead, what I'm into is trying to figure out how to make things that are bad into something that's actually good for you. Check this out. You see how it's blue like this? This is actually made from blue butterfly pea flour. I actually just put this together. You
1: love
0: can just
1: that
0: get some
1: flour
0: warm water
1: too.
0: And mix the flours with it. And then I just put it in the fridge and it come out blue like this. Right? So peep game though, this is what's dope about it. Watch this. When you add lemon or lime to it, now this flour actually makes you smarter too. Look how it turned purple. This flour is actually proven to stimulate neurological pathways in the brain. It releases stress. It does so many good things. So this is giving it a nice little flavor. That's natural citric acid. We're going to add some agave as a natural sweetener. We're going to drop this in here. All right. Sweeten it up a little bit. And then earth salt, natural life flavors, all natural sea salt. Because sea salt actually provides natural electrolytes. Let me know if you knew that in the comments. So we're going to drop some of the sea salt in there. Put the top on this thing. And we're going to shake him up. Now, what's so dope is I gave it the natural color, but it's actually doing good by me. Look, we got that same purple color. We got electrolytes in here naturally. Trust me, if you ain't ever tried this, try it. But it tastes so refreshing.
1: Yeah, yes. That's what he does. Yeah, turn something bad into something good. Yeah, let's fade that down. Yeah, he goes on like he's sampling the drink and stuff like that. If you want a copy of the video of what he used was it sweet pea powder? Sweet fleet pea flour. You know, and then, yeah, when you steep it, pour hot water on it, yeah, it turns blue. And if you squeeze a lemon, it turns deep purple. And it's got so much benefits. Yes, change your thinking, improve your health. Let's give you something else which is good for you. Yes, listen to this one.
2: 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And with lemon, it provides vitamin C, and along with good hydration, can promote normal liver and kidney function and help maintain a good fluid balance.
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2: The nail doesn't grow from the tip, but rather it's pushed from behind. Behind it, under the skin, there's a strip of living cells producing the nail. 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What comes out no longer has living cells, which is why cutting your nails doesn't hurt. And that little white spot doesn't mean a lack of calcium. It's the result of a small bump that factory received. And the mark moves for months until it reaches the tip.
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1: London, it's me, Oliver, here to tell you about another blockbuster for the October Black History Month celebration with the most hilariously funny play to date, Where There's a Will, There's a Criminal, starring me, Oliver Samuels, and the full cast from Yard. We kickstart Saturday, October 10th, Zoroastrian Center, Harrow, then Sunday 11th, a guaranteed full house, Fairfield Hall in Croydon, and Saturday 17th and 24th, two guaranteed full house Broadway Theatre Catford, with a grand finale Saturday 31st at the world famous Hackney Empire. 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Where there's a will, there's a criminal. We're going back on a laugh, so tell no belly boss.
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0: bounce it on the rhythm and we bounce it in the right and everybody file. It's so bright, yeah. All right. You're bright. Yes, yeah, you head back out in the rain, mate. You head back out in the rain because it's always good for us to just throw language to the curb so that we can full joy our great musicians in action playing that earth vibrating frequency. It's also a good excuse for our up-and-coming, wannabe, and current DJ, singers, rappers, even those rocking the babies, you know, giving them a lullaby, spoken word artists, players of instruments, sing-jays, and all creatives to practice their talents with a little musical interlude, you know. And it's also a good excuse for our neutral listener to just take their own personal break, because we don't do that enough, you know. We don't pamper ourselves enough, just like we don't take deep breaths enough, in for our nose, big deep breaths throughout every rising. Yes, but now is an excuse for you to take your own personal break. If you're around those reggae offices or in those reggae automobiles, pull over. Don't watch the weather. Pull over. Yes, yeah. Get up out to that desk. Walk around your musical environment. Go up and tiptoe a few times and come down slowly. Stretch. Do some dips. Take some big deep breaths in through your nose, out through your mouth. If you're around those computer glaring screens, then they're in cars as well now. Give your eyes a rest, you know, and just let the music take you all over that altitude of pure music pleasure, because we have just taken that journey across the language barrier. Yes. And now, yes, we're going to put language back on the turntable, deciphering time and translation time coming up.
1: Now this one dedicated to all the animal lovers.
0: Gotta say a grand rising.

0: all going out to the whole of creation. Yes, yes, I know, Tiny. I've got it ready, mate. Cool.
1: This one dedicated to all the animal lovers right across the world. See?
0: Grand Rising going out to Russ Chanter
1: as well, you know.
0: And the Flam.

0: Cause you know the animals them like them entertainment as well, you know. Yeah. Wrigley likes to come out with squiggly and bubble the diggly. You see me?
1: Yeah, letting the humans take a rest for a while. Gonna let the animals take full control. Listen to

Okay, Tiny. Yes. Yeah. Well, no. Well, you must have been away in it. That's why. Yeah. Tiny's complaining that he missed the dance. Yes. Yeah. Didn't hear him mention. Not to worry. Yes. I got a rise up, brother Tony in tune over there in the Wembley region of the UK, London. That's geographical boundary of Europe, the third rock from the sun. Robert Dog Galaxy, Dubwise Universe. Yes, yeah, yeah. Grand Rising to you. Also, big shout out to Mudler. Yes, yeah. If you see him, Tony, give him a little nudge from me. Tell him, say, long time no see. Also, big up. Got to say a Grand Rising going out to Keith, as well as Patrick and the whole musical crew. Yes, yeah, yeah. Jazzy B, how you doing? Got a new style, new flow. This one is fresh, hot off the press. Yes. Ooh, ow, oh. My fingers just burnt me. Gotta say rising power to this artist, because he's now performing and bubbling with the ancestors on the ancestral plane. So we say rising power. It's Leroy Gibbons. Telling you to hold on. You better hold on. It's near rising this day. It's the day of purpose. What's yours?

Just got a text from Mum Fern. She says, yeah, man, she's out. You know, she's been forced to put on her waterproofs or Wellingtons because young Roman is splashing about. By the way, parents, with the toddlers splashing about in their Wellington boots, do they know the Green Cross code?

ancestors on the ancestral plane. So we say rise in power. It's Leroy Gibbons telling you to hold on. You better hold on. It's near rising this day. It's the day of purpose. What's yours?

Just got a text from Mum Fern. She says, yeah, man, she's out. You know, she's been forced to put on her waterproofs or Wellingtons because young Roman is splashing about. By the way, parents, with the toddlers splashing about in their Wellington boots, do they know the Green Cross code?

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Hold on to what you got. Did I say Leroy Smart? Leroy Gibbons, excuse me. Nadum, which if you want to be affricated, that's it sounds nicer than saying apologies or sorry. Nadum. Oh, Nadum, baby. Nadum, baby. Me never mean for squeeze it so tight. Oh my gosh, yeah. Gotta spin this one now, going out to all those fortunate enough to be with their significant other. Yes, we're gonna have a grand rising this rising. Yes, it's near day, the day of purpose. Remember our motto, we step out to win, come in winning, and we come in winning. Yes, yeah. Yeah, it's almost time for Dr. Yakov to take up the medical chat show, your conscious mind, body, and soul show, where he discusses all the medical news, the pros and cons, shows you some tips how to, you know, boost your wealth, your health in your own kitchen, some exercises, and plus you can call him and state your queries. Yes, yeah, yeah. Got to spin this one now for all those with the significant, especially fortunate enough to be with their significant other, you know. Hopefully, you know, you're in your robes, your pajamas, slippers, gowns,

0: or maybe not. You know, staring in each other's eyes, you know, doing the pie jammy jam. This track, I'm going to spin this one to all those, as well as the mums and dads and grandparents, uncles, the whole family, nursing or hanging out with the newborns, whether you're changing them with that big clothespin over your nose, you're bathing with the newborns, exercising newborns, maybe you got them in their waterproofs out there splashing in the rain with the newborns, or just, you know, just showing them and introducing them to this new world of theirs, which they are going down to rebuild. Yes, because you know them take the old from good and one of the olds from good and give it God, and ever since then them have the world in turmoil. Yes, but we say progress all the way. That's why it's near day. What's yours?
1: Hello there, you teeny bopper and whippersnapper,
0: and this is for you.
1: A bird up on a tree, then I think this record is gone universally.
0: Can't wait to go out and hear this one on a big sound system in a packed dance, and all of a sudden the dance gets thin.

And Tiny's looking at me and going, how do you mean all of a sudden the dance gets thin? Everybody pairs up so there's a little bit more space, but not space in between the pairing. If you know what I mean? This is what we used to call a perfect crease extender.

drizzly in your musical or around your musical environment. How about that for a burst of sun rays? If it's cloudy in your musical environment, around your musical environment, yeah, man, we have just burst the clouds. Yeah, putting that good eye revivation sun ray right all over your musical environment. From her Breath of Life album, Queen Ifrika and Pelican. Yes, that track. Yeah, I absolutely love that tune. Afife just played again. Gave yourself a chance. Like, yes, yeah. Conscious Radio's tribute to the life and legacy of our legendary presenter, Jawanda, takes place at the Chestnuts Community Centre, that's St. Anne's Road, London, N15, on Sunday, or, you know, remember, we changed the names of the day, so that's Umoja Day, the 27th of September from 2 to 10pm. Free entry. PA is by Barry Dredd. You'd be long time in all rap with Barry Dredd, man. You know, in fact, as a performer, Barry Dredd, you know, if you, you know, he's, I class him as a real living superhero, you know, he has special abilities for real. Yes, yeah, it's not easy to sing and play and play complicated bass lines without being able to split your brain, as a Mafia and Fluxy kind of, always try and describe that action, you know. Yeah, he says, yeah, there's many artists they can brain split. Yes, yeah. We got Jabani Naya Bingi drummers also on the day. Conscious Radio DJs touching down. Special guest Stevie Marshall, hosted by Judith Jacob. She'll be on a little bit later on, so just leave your dial alone. It's after Dr. Jacob, as well as Lady SC. Big, heavy, weird sound system provided by Jemmy in Ting Magic. Yeah, yeah. So, yeah, that's on the 27th of this month. That's the one more show.

Playing this one for Fraser with the big 18-inch box. Speaker box wired up. Valve amp connected too. And it's in the front room. So what do we say? We say

I take a dip. Not gonna talk about it, cause enough people don't like it. So it's best not to mention. Yeah, you know. Gotta just been reminded from Zach Jack. Zach Jack, a grand rising to you and the family, Zacchaeus Jackson. Yes, I forgot to mention what daily we must increase. Well, daily we must increase our powers. Yeah, daily we must increase our powers. And if you take each letter from the word powers, that's our plants for our electrolytes, vitamins, minerals, antioxidants, and plant pigments, the colors. The O in powers, it stands for oxygen, and your omegas, vital for our cellular respiration and essential fatty acids. The W in powers stands for water, because hydration is key, especially for melanin health, and best to drink structured water. The E in powers, which daily we must increase, is exercise, because our temples just love movement. So move and groove. R in powers stands for rest. Yep, it stands for rest, you know, because when we rest, our temples, which is our bodies, which we should really worship more than anything else, when we rest, our temples repair itself, replenishes, rejuvenates, as well as stay in rhythm with the Tendaimari cosmos. Yes, for real. Yeah, yeah. And the R in powers stands for sunlight, in particular UVB sun rays. That's morning sun and evening sun, when the sun is setting. Yeah, not midday and then bright suns. Yes, yeah. And you can even look at it, make sure it touches that beautiful skin of yours, because that's vital for melanin health. Yes, yeah, yeah. But a bulletin from the Gold Guru. He's saying, let's have a quick look. Yes, yeah, the Gold Guru. He's saying, here's an early Christmas present. Last year, between August and December, gold increased by 27%. Since August this year, gold has actually risen over 10%. And that's 3 years of banking interest in 1 month. Yes, yeah, yeah. He said, there's a warning, stop procrastinating. Always have trouble with that word. Stop letting the banks and the government use your hard-earned money to their benefits. Then, in other words, yeah, because banks are buying up gold, and we can too. So he says, buy gold now and become the captain of your own ship. Contact www.romanbrothers for your gold inquiries. Call 0208-080-2448. Yes, and don't forget to quote your discount promotional code. That's DJ Chance 26 for a considerable. You'll be very impressed on the discount on your first purchase. Yes, yeah. Change your money to gold, listeners, you know. Yeah. Take my foolish advice. You see this paper plastic money thing, which can burn, and they keep on printing new money, devaluing, is going to make you dim the lights, and don't dim your lights. Aisha Lorraine for you. Oh, it's almost time for us to walk off into the rest of this near rising. Almost time for us to step out to win. Here's an appropriate song. Aisha Lorraine telling you, what it's called, dim your light. And she says, don't let them. No. Mm-mm. Don't you let them dim your light. You have the goal light.

0: dance with them dirty wine. All the man them who know say who don't sell cocaine or crack. All the man them who know say who don't walk with gun or knife or take nobody life. You see, all the hard working mothers, whether you're married or you're single, are you raising a child on your own and you hold up one or two job? Big up all the hard-working fathers who do them 9 to 5. £7 an hour, whatever. Who know I work and hold on a certain thing. Big up on a status that I know on a rate us. You know, it's me and Cyrus B. I mean, I said, Chancellor D, the big man from London. We're going to make a million. You see, burn some tunes for the people and yeah, yo.
1: So, send someone to meet me. I'm signing out.
2: Time for me to walk off into the rest of this Nia Day Rising. Yes, remember Nia Day, the day of the purpose. We've renamed it. New mindset. Meaning we're going to step out to win and come in winning. Listeners, remember what we always say on all Grand Rising Stretch broadcasts. Always aim for greatness, because if you miss or if you're off target, you must hit good. And at the very, very least, you will learn, you know, something not to do again. Listeners, stay tuned for Dr. Jacob Oliver taking up the musical action directly after the local news break, otherwise known as the Herbal Break, redubbed the Herbal Breaks, yes. Yes, from me, Chancellor D, remember, step out to win, come in winning. Yes, until the next time. Madla Waltight, Ximugia call. Yes, until the next time. More time.
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0: Me just get a letter from the council. 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

0: in.
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3: 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Mr. Marlin, Jabunny's Naya Bingi Drummers, and Chris from Band Jam. 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
6: 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You, the youth of the community. Let's head for a brighter future and open our eyes. Say no to guns, no to knives, no to drugs, and yes to life.
4: Government!

0: Grand Rising family, one and all. Yes, it's a wonderful Thursday rising, I must say, with all the rain and all. It's still wonderful, you know. You know, it's a good day when you wake up and it's cloudy and it's rainy, but you're just on this high of life. High on life. Dr. Oliver Life. Yeah, it's beautiful. It's Thursday. And, you know, I had to run out, see a patient, then run back here to do the show with you. This health vibration is very important to me, but I'm winding it down. I'm winding it down. I mean, I'm kind of finding it, you know, pressing with my schedules at the clinic. My clinician schedule can be conflicting sometimes. And also, I am going to be focusing on some mini master classes where we could, you know, you could come and see me in person and we have talks on, I'll do talks in these mini master class and I'll demonstrate a variety of healing techniques that you will love and take home with you. And we'll even demonstrate some style of cooking that is tasty but healthy. I mean, so you don't complain about what am I gonna eat, doctor, if I can't eat that and I can't eat this. So the mini master classes will be definitely for that. I'm gonna be focusing on those for the month of October to start. So I'll probably wind down here, maybe a couple more shows on conscious. I'll still be unconscious. You'll still be hearing from me. I have my brother Chancellor D. I got brother Marlon. I got the Governor General. So whenever I'm have anything going on and need to partake of some new information on clinical research and development that I do best, I will come on. I also have the brothers in the evening, you know. I mean, with the brother Supreme and Lady Essie, I'll be on there sometime and you'll hear anything new, but I'm going to focus on my clinical research. You know, I need to be able to sleep. One of the things that I don't get a lot of when I do these morning shows, sleep, because I got to get earlier for patients and then run out, you know what I mean? And then run back and do the show. So that kind of schedule can be very hectic for me. And as I said, I want to focus on clinical research. And every time I come up with something new or, you know, add something to healing and health, I will come unconscious. I'll be the first. This will be the first place I'll be to get the word out. You know, between Chancellor D and Lady SC and Supreme. What's the name of that show again? The More Knowledge Show, I will be on that. So, and it's such a perfect show for that, you know. Whenever I come up with new stuff, we just bring it on the More Knowledge. And Chancellor D in the Rising. So, yeah. So, I'll be still around. It's just that I cannot keep up the schedule. Plus, I do three shows elsewhere. You know, it's kind of crazy. So, you can still hear me on Galaxy with certain health issues on Monday night. I do Monday night at 10 p.m. when I'm really winding down from a long day. Sometimes I'm exhausted, but 10 p.m. to 12 p.m. on Monday night in Galaxy, you could hear me talking health and health reviews and what you can do to make it to that super centurion years with good quality life. That's what we focus on here on a Thursday Rising. You still hear it on those days. Any changes, I'll be on to let Chancellor D and the Knowledge Show people know exactly what I'm talking about and what I'm doing. So, yeah, it's going to be, you know, it's going to be great. Don't worry. I mean, you know, I won't abandon you at all. You'll still be getting the information that you need to live that quality life. All right? I'm in good spirit, as you could see. I mean, I did get up early and I did have to run out and come back. But, you know, it's what makes the day go by fast, you know, because from here I also run back out to see patients. And then I'll probably get an early day today because I start usually at 6 in the morning. And, well, my biological clock just wakes me up at 6 in the morning. I don't know why. No matter what time I go to bed, it just wakes me up. And then, you know, I struggle for a while if I go to bed late, like, say, 1 in the morning, 2 in the morning. I mean, sometimes I get an early evening sleep. But let me say this. Despite all that you're doing, if you're not getting good sleep, you will send everything into tailspin. You know, basically, it doesn't work without the sleep. My technology and my clinical quantum clinician work that I do, and remember what I just say, quantum clinician work, you'll see it on my Substack. I'll be talking more about that. So I'm going to dedicate time to the Substack. I'm going to dedicate time to the mini masterclass in quantum healing. I'm going to dedicate time to, you know, doing the other presentation that I've been doing long before this. And all of that, if you're taking notes, you're doing the thing right. But if you're not sleeping, my friends, you will just, you know, form a shipwreck at some point. Sleep is one of the most important things. I mean, you see a lot of people who are vibrant, who are doing well. You see them on TV, they're doing good. The next thing you hear, they're sick and they're gone. It's because they were burning the candle from both sides. And when you burn the candle from both sides, that means you're not getting enough sleep. So you're going to bed late, you're getting up early. So you're burning the candle from both sides. You're burning off, not getting going to bed on time, and you're burning off not sleeping late enough because you have to get up early to do it again. And so that is one of the, apart from the sedentary lifestyle, lack, sleep deprivation is the one of the most major culprit in disease that really sneaks up on you, you know what I mean? So your sleep is very important, especially when you get to the midlife years like myself. So I have to be very careful now. I'm going to schedule myself very properly, but I will let you all know. I'm going to try and do 2 mini masterclass a month to start. So in the month of October, Black History Month, I'll be doing 2. I'll also have the Hidden Truth convention that we'll be doing all day, I think, down by the hotel in Heathrow. I think it's the Radisson that they used the last time. I didn't get the flyer. Well, I do have the flyer. Why am I saying I didn't get the flyer? Brother Mo sent me a flyer. Let me tell you what we have in store for you on the Hidden Truth all day masterclass, I would say, because there are going to be other masters there doing their thing, and, you know, it's going to be cool. Mo, let's go to Mo. All right, so it's the Black, B-L-A-C-K, to life. All day or live. It's called All Day or Live. It keeps it nice and simple, isn't it? Cool. So that's going to be... Oh. In the UK... Yeah, granddaddy event. I didn't know you had an ad going on there. It's kind of cool. Let's hear it, man. Yes, let's play that from the top. Let's take that from the top now. Let's go now. Let's go now. Here we go. Well, I'm not hearing this.
1: Plugged in. Everything plugged in. We gotta play this
0: now. We gotta listen to this.
2: He's sick.

0: Cool, I like that. I didn't even know it was a video. I'm like surprised right now, just like you are, that it's actually, because I'm looking at it and then I see a play, but it's Black to Life, All Dare Live. That was, I like the way that sound, you know, I hope you like it too. So that'll be London, Saturday, October the 10th, starting 11 a.m. We'll be down at, I think he mentioned the address before. Let me see where that is. Location, FGV Venue Hire, Sterling House, 5th floor, 6 to 10, St. George Road, Wimbledon, London, SW19, 4DP. Is that what that says? Yeah, 4DP, Department of Public. Just kidding. So it's Wimbledon, London, SW19, 4DP, United Kingdom. Early bird tickets is £25. Can't beat it. You're going to be having a lot of speaker. Let's do this. So, yeah, so I'll be doing that one big masterclass, but I think we will be, I'll be doing mine separately, maybe twice a month. So I'm definitely going to be taking time to put those together, taking time to delve deeper into my quantum clinician studies and development and the results you will be hearing on a regular basis. I will come out with them as soon as I learn something new that we can use as melanated people to advance our years. You'll be the first to know, my friends and family. And as far as quantum healing, it is what's been around from the beginning of time. The Egyptian, the Kemet society used it through their pyramid setup. The pyramids were set up to bring certain energy and frequencies and radiances from the sun for healing. And if you remember some of the pictures you see back in the days on the wall, you see the pharaohs or whoever that are there that need the help laying down, and you see rays coming through a certain way that the pyramids are built. Well, with my devices, they're just an upgraded version of that. They're basically devices that we use to give your mitochondria energy. Devices that we use to give your whole DNA, when the patches are like ripping apart, the little strings are not doing well, the quantum healing therapy start knitting those back together. It's like a knitting session. I have treated people with torn tendons, torn ACLs, which requires surgery, and then they go back in there and kind of knit it back together. Not knit, they kind of like, glue it back together till they attach. And that's kind of antiquated, outdated way of dealing with those kind of injuries. By you putting the quantum healing bioenergetics on the wound, on the area that's his wound, the 4 frequencies, which is magneto, been around from the beginning of time. It's the earth. That's how the earth is set, on a magnetic field. That's how healing has always been done. When you're doing grounding, it's also a magnetic field. But this device has a magneto. It has ultrasound. Ultrasound helps move cells, vibrate them, pick them up, give them an exercise, each cell. All of this is on a cellular level that I do, what I do with quantum healing as a quantum clinician. And all this other stuff that I put together, all of it has to do with neuroscience, because, we are repairing everything on a cellular level, which is your cells. Your cells function through neuromessaging. Every single cell in your body operate on neuromessaging. So when I do my quantum clinician projects and healing techniques, all of them have to do with neurology, because it is what governs the body. So if you want the body, if you want to help your body heal itself, you have to address its neurological system first. You have to. You know, you cannot just put chemical into electrical system. We are energy. We are electric. Every single one of you started out on one electrical impulse. Every single one of us. When our mother's sperm or our father's sperm hit our mother's eggs, you basically, well, it become your mother's sperm now, isn't it? But anyway, you basically, you know, has a, it's an ignite. It's like almost like what the spark plug does for the engine. And then that combustion of explosion takes place and the engine starts. But it's one little, the sperm is like a spark plug to the egg, which is the engine. And the egg needed that one spark to get it going. And once they connect, there's an explosion, there's a combustion. And basically what takes place is a heartbeat immediately. So your heartbeat is an electrical combination of cells and atom and carbon and melanation for us black people. And that's why it's so powerful. That's why they try to stop it and take it and destroy your heart in any way they can. So because a healthy heart is a good immune system and it's a good life. So they do everything with their bad chemical foods, what they call GMO, highly processed food for profit, all that stuff damage your heart because it first start with the arteries, breaking down the arteries. So in quantum healing, what I focus on is repairing your heart. And while repairing your heart and all your arteries and everything, then your immune system, which is 70% of your stomach, start repairing because it all is a domino effect. So once you start in one area where the electricity, you know, is most important, then it just spread away from it. It's like a nuclear bomb. Where the nuclear bomb drops in the middle, then everything spread away and domino effect as it goes away and goes away. Well, that's how quantum healing is. Quantum healing is like nucleus, like a nuclear. You know, your form and quantum, your creation as a human was on a quantum physics, platform. It was never chemical. Of course, chemical is important. In any nuclear plant, chemical is important. But what I'm saying to you is this. You are energy. And when you get sick, it's usually the cells are dying. There's a mitochondria. Mitochondria is like the battery of your cells. The mitochondria carries and stores the ATP energy that every cells need. This is how important the cell is. It has 1,000, each cell, each of your 37 trillion cells have 1,000 mitochondria in it, keeping it going. That's why I say to you that a cell in your body, one cell in your body is as complex as a one of my favorite vehicle, of course, the G-Wagon AMG. Can't wait to get my hand on one of those, you know. But that's how complex one cell in your body is. So you have to overstand, my family, my listeners, and all of you, that you are your own cell, and your cells are as complex. One cell is a universe. One cell, well, let's say, one cell is a planet. Your whole body is a universe of galaxies. Your whole body is a universe of galaxies. I see Brother IM is calling. Brother IM, are you calling to ask a question on air? Because I'm live on the air.
1: Okay, call me as soon as you can when you finish, please.
0: All right, no problem. So, yeah, that is... you know, what quantum, and we're quantum human. You know, don't let nobody tell you anything other than that we're quantum human. All right. That means we are physics. And so if you're going about helping your body heal itself, you have to comprehend without a doubt, my listeners, that it's first got to address the electrical system. If someone call you into a house to fix the electrical system, everything is falling apart. The TV, the washing machine, nothing is working. A fuse is blown. Are you going to come in with chemicals to address this problem? Or are you going to come with electrical devices, wiring and other things? Because you might have to cut out some wires and stuff and fix some stuff. Or are you going to come with like a generator to see where the problem is? And then you have a tester to test the wires and see where the... That's exactly how I treat patients, because we're quantum humans. So when a patient comes to me and I put you on a grounding device, I can check with a regular electrical, you know, checker, the little ones with the two little prongs on the end with the light on top of it. And once I put you on that grounding device, I could check where the neurological blockages are or how fast the energy is passing through certain areas of your body. And just give it, that's the quickest check I can do. Like, it's basics to see how your pulse EMF is working, right? Every pulse, every cell has its whole electromagnetic field. So I can check on that right away. Secondly, I can, you know, and that's checking your neurons, how they're functioning, how they're getting their energy sources. The other thing that I do is I do the red light treatment, but I do it very uniquely. I do it around the brain. I do it around the area that has the ailments. But most importantly, I use a cold laser to do what the acupuncture does with their little chemical medicine that they inject into your area, your neurological. So they work on a neurological level also from one cell to the next. But this medicine takes a little time to seep in and try to deal with one cell at a time. What with the laser and the light emitting diodes and using, you know, physics photons. Photo synthesis kind of technology, you basically are getting it right away. You start with the cells on the surface of the skin, and they in turn do a neural messaging from one cell in the clitoris to another cell below there, and then down into the muscles, you know, another it just keeps transmitting until it gets to the area, and those work are taking place in seconds. That's where we're at. That's why quantum is like working simultaneously through space. That's why it's called quantum. One cell a million light years away working simultaneously with your cell here on Earth. That's the technology we have, and it's always been there. You know, there's nothing new. I'm not telling you anything new, my family and listeners. You know, it's just that the powers within, the greedy people, the ones who want to make money and, you know, live lavishly, they came up with the fossil fuel technology, which is so slow, so antiquated to making electricity, burning oil and engines and stuff. Well, we always had a energy frequency atmosphere that you can pull the energy from, always. When you look at throughout history, the churches and the biggest buildings used to have these spirals, towers that goes up into the air. What do you think they were gathering? They were gathering energy. And those energy would run those big buildings. Go to Battery Park. If you go to Battersea, you see one of their buildings still there that used to bring in energy. And you see those towers going up in the air. It was all about, you know, energy on Earth. That's the technology we have, and it's always been there. You know, there's nothing new. I'm not telling you anything new, my family and listeners. You know, it's just that the powers within, the greedy people, the ones who want to make money and, you know, live lavishly, they came up with the fossil fuel technology, which is so slow, so antiquated to making electricity, burning oil and engines and stuff. When we always had a energy frequency atmosphere that you can pull the energy from, always. When you look at throughout history, the churches and the biggest buildings used to have these spirals, towers that goes up into the air. What do you think they were gathering? They were gathering energy. And those energy would run those big buildings. Go to Battery Park. If you go to Battersea, you see one of their buildings still there that used to bring in energy. And

towers that goes up into the air. What do you think they were gathering? They were gathering energy. And those energy would run those big buildings. Go to Battery Park. If you go to Battersea, you see one of their buildings still there that used to bring in energy. And you see those towers going up in the air. It was all about, you know, energy. The pyramids were about harnessing energy from the sky. Because it's always there. It's free. The energy that we need to function day to day was always free. Freely given by Mother Nature. Freely given by Heavenly Grace. Freely given whoever you want to give credit to for the creation. It was always freely given. But these people, you know, wretched so-called rich people like the Rockefellers and these people who came up with using fossil fuel as energy and all this stuff and want to give it to you as medicine also are wretched because it's all about making money. It wasn't the best way to harness energy. They know and they put an end to all of that so they can sell fossil fuel and just corner the market and just monopolize and just control. Because at one point, Rockefeller had monopolized the market. Today, fast forward, we got Bill Gates. He monopolized the market for frequencies and energy going through, you know, Windows and computers and stuff. And now they're talking about building a big quantum computer so they can control. No, each and every one of us, our brain, our heart, our liver, all 47 organs are quantum physics computers. The brain being the most powerful of all. There's no way they could make a quantum computer as powerful as your brain. Believe me. You know, it will do a lot of things and it will, you know, yeah, take up a lot of space and do things. But your brain is the ultimate quantum computer. I mean, I'm been studying my quantum human, doing a little more research and reading and findings. And one of the things that I was realizing, I said, the spark that come from a spark plug, sparking like a bolt of lightning, a synaptic nerve firing, or the glint in a lover's eyes. Each one of us was brought into this world through a cataclysmic event. Cataclysmic event. In 2016, researchers of Northwestern University captured something extraordinary as they peered through the lenses of their microscopes. Talking about microscope, I found me a in one of these thrift shops, I found me a pocket microscope that is it in the music a Museum of Natural History kind of promotes to look at cells and other things from research and ancient stuff. So I'm gonna put that into use, you know. Pocket microscope. One of my first gifts that I remember when I was young was a little microscope, you know. I don't know. I think one of my family members brought it from overseas and I was all excited to have a microscope and I would look at things and I would be, you know, my science projects, which I won in high school, was like, you know, due to my little microscope. So I found a little pocket one over the weekend. So I'll see how it works because, you know, but yeah, we still have to do these research. And these are the research that you see online. These are the results, I should say, that you see online. Or you see on YouTube and different doctors and scientists are talking. They are in the lab. They are doing their clinician projects, and they're in the lab getting results. And so this is one of them that, you know, under the microscope, at the instant a sperm fertilizes an egg, billions of zinc ions are released into a radiant cascade of energy, illuminating the conception of life itself. This flash of light is more than just a scientific marvel. It is a profound symbol of creation. It signifies the creative force.

0: force that defines humanity and separate us from the artificial. So if you don't have this, you know, frequency and explosive behavior under what you look at under the microscope of cells, DNA, mitochondria, all of these things work under this same concept. If you don't have it, then you are what they're making in these labs and wires and chemicals and stuff and call them robots and robotic and computer. They are artificial. What you see there, you know, doing things and videos that are AI, it's artificial. The true science, the true scientific marvel is that we are created out of an explosive of zinc and what we call magneto and light-emitting diodes, which is like laser, cold lasers and those things. That's what was happening with the sperm, when the sperm and the eggs met. So, you know, you are the real deal. There's nothing artificial about you. The brilliance of this spark casts light in all directions, allowing us to see more clearly our essence. It invites us to explore a deeper truth that life at its core is an intricate interplay of energy, biology, and potential. And it is precisely that potential wherein life steps into the quantum realm. This is the starting point of our journey into the mysteries of existence, where science and wonder converge to redefine what it means to be alive. So these people who are in the pharmaceutical, the sorcery business, because that's what the root word of pharmacy is, some of them kind of know about this scientific marvel of quantum physics that makes us up. And they try to perpetrate that sometime in their little sorcery, and they do their part, and the witches, you know, so-called witches or wizards, you know, stirring, and then they try to do a little, you know, powder, what do they call that? the one from China, the one that's in the gunpowder. They try to, like, throw a little bit with some chemicals in their pot, and you see a little fire, choo! And they try to marvel their people that they're, you know, trying to fake out that they're making something very powerful for their life and their existence and their advancement in life and their survival. They basically trick a lot of people in thinking that this is what they're doing. But we don't have to be tricked. You can see it under a microscope, how you were formed. There's nothing trickery here. You know, this is, you know, just, you know, perfect. This is what it is. Yeah. So we just have to, you know, be grateful that we are from this great, great quantum physics, greater than any AMG, any kind of motor vehicle, each cell. Yeah, it's amazing how great we are. So don't let anybody just come and damper your whole physics, your quantum existence with some cheap chemicals, some cheap sorcery stuff they make from fossil fuel and synthetic stuff. Your body don't need synthetic stuff. It always need real stuff. Remember, whatever medication they give you, my family and my friends, my listeners, whatever medication they give you, if it's not what the body is lacking or need to help the body heal itself, then it's going to hurt you. It's going to destroy you. If there's nothing in these medication that the body requires as food, because every time the body take anything inside, it sees it as food. So all those pills you see people popping daily, some people on 40 different medication and stuff, what they're doing is feeding their body with something synthetic. What they're doing is feeding their body with artificial. How long you think your realistic quantum cells, your proton, your neutron, your electron in each cell, how long you think they can hold up under feeding your body with certain things? Now, for epileptic patients and stuff like that, you know, and they take certain medication, they say these medications, I remember studying as a neuroscientist, that tells you these medication is to keep the electrical firing going in the brain, to regulate, to normalize. Sometimes what causes epilepsy is the fact that you are, you know, the energy is out of whack. It's like a spark. There's something that goes on in the cellular activity where you're getting too much electricity going to the brain, and in so doing you just pass out basically when that happened. So they're saying that there, even though it's artificial medication, it is to help regulate the sparking, the energy that is over surging. So your system is like, you know, there's a surge in the system of your electrical system, which is your neurological system. All right. So I'm explaining it, you know, in layman terms, so you could comprehend what I'm saying. And so when this happens, family and listeners, you basically will get shut down. You'll get a short fuse. Short fuse are not good. I remember, you know, in Jamaica, there was a saying, when somebody, you know, not acting right, would say you got a chip in the brain that's chipping out. In Jamaican expression, you know, your brain are chip. The chip now work, you know, basically, you know what a chip is, you know. But it's more than that. It's actually neurological cells that are just getting weaker. And then another set that is probably a little stronger goes into the place where the weaker ones are and just cause a surge of electricity. So that's a good sign that we're electrical. Epilepsy and those different disorders, when they come about, a lot of neuron and neurological disorders is when cells are depleted of their energy. And sometimes it takes years, sometimes it takes one incident for you to lose energy to the cell. So the focus has to be, and always, is to get the cells back up to par, back up to normalcy. And that's where these quantum clinician research that I do and treatment that I do comes in handy and must be the way to go. The body can heal itself. The body will heal itself. But it only can do that when it gets the right energy sources. And you can get those energy sources from phytonutrients, which is plant-based foods and stuff like that. Sometimes they take a little longer when you're severely ill and stages of levels of sickness where, you know, it's just a matter of time if you don't get the energy back up, you know. I've had patients where they're like, you know, basically just hanging on, man. And then once you start doing the energy, you know, you know, they're like a year later, they're still there. Yes, struggling in bed, but the energy is coming back to their cells. I mean, you're talking about skin and bone when you meet them, and they, you know, the hospital send them home and giving up on them. I had a 90-year-old, a similar situation. Hospital sent her home, give up on her. She was on 40 different medication for 40 years. And it got to a point where everything just got clogged and stagnated, and cells start deteriorating, bedridden, you know. Cells' energy are dying based on what they did to this lady. And when the first thing approach was to clean out all those stagnated fluid from all that gelatin and all the stuff that was in that medication. Every time she drink water, it activate this paste-like material in her gut and basically kind of block neurological activities, block endocrinology activities, block the lymph node, the lymphatic system from doing their job and removing fluid. Everything just becomes stagnated. She hasn't been to the toilet for 3 weeks at this point. And what I did was first erupt all of that. Basically, give her something that was, you know, for her age and the family being there ready to see her off to the other side of the world. You know, the what do you call it? Transitioning to the ancestor side of the world. You know, she wasn't ready. She still had a lot of life in her, 90 years old. And I remember when I find that one seed that will ignite, like go into her body and kind of explode and break up all those stagnated fluids so she go to the toilet. I remember in a couple of days, she start dooting for 3, 4, 5 days straight. A lot of mess. The helper called me, oh man, we keep cleaning up doo-doo. It's all over the place, all over the bed. The helper literally told me that since I left, she's been doo-dooing. And she dooed up the whole bed. She had to clean up the whole bed. And that woman, I went back after the cleanup, of course, and I started treating her, you know, just treating her spinal cord because that's where a lot of the damage was. She had hurt herself in England as a nurse lifting someone and not getting the help by another nurse. The nurse kind of left the weight on her and ripped her back apart, you know. And so I started treating her back. I started treating her heart, her stomach. And it took me several months of quantum healing because it's a 90-year-old. You know, you're talking about 40, 50, 60 years of damage that has to be reversed. But I see where it worked on that for that much advanced sickness, and she hurt herself from the 70s, and I'm there treating her in 2012, 2015. And that woman, you know, proved to me from a clinical quantum point of view that no matter what age you are, energy can give you more time. And that woman lived to 100 years old. You know, when everybody thought that was it for her at 90. And I'm glad I get to do that experiment and see how it works when you energize the cells, no matter what age. I've worked with 17-year-olds that injured themselves and tore their, you know, messed with all their, you know, had an accident on the track and damaged his peroneal nerve in the leg. So he has to be kicking when he walked because the ankle and nothing would function when that nerve is damaged. And in 1 month, he was walking normal and running again. When they told him, the physiotherapist in the system told him that he has a good 2 to 3 years of therapy before he walks normal again. Think about that. But what quantum physics did at my clinical research lab in Jamaica, Portland, is let that kid, he came, he saw me for about a month and reversed his whole situation in a month. Powerful stuff. These are what we work with. And so, yeah, quantum physics is the way to go. But you have to know how to do it through, you know, live it, the type of food that's going to bring it, along with the therapy. The therapy is usually about 80%, and the food and the, you know, the phytonutrients. When I say food, it could be herbals, herbal remedy put together. A lot of time it doesn't take one or two or three herbs. It takes in certain things that needs to be clean and ignite the heart and getting rid of free radicals and stuff. Sometimes it takes 12, 13, 14 different herbs getting rid of free radicals out of the body, because free radicals are such range of them. You're talking 100 trillion microbiomes in your body. So think about how much free radicals come in and try to link up with these microbiomes and form their own thing. It could be 30 trillion that your body has to get rid of. And they're different kinds and they do different things. When I run a quantum bioresonance test on you, the wellness healing, I see all of this stuff. I see all of this stuff coming up. And I say, wow. And so what I realize is that it is very essential that we approach every healing process, you know, for the body, because the body is what does the healing. The body requires, number one, the right frequency, the right vibration, the right energy sources for the cells to do their job. Number two, the body needs the right phytonutrients, which are the right plant base, to regulate and clean out stagnation and damaged cells and free radicals that are linked up with damaged cells, mutated cells, and cause these disease or these abnormal growth and these tumors and these cysts and these polyps and all the things that they want to, they're only trained to do, which is cut out. You can't cut out something that is signaling you of what the problem is. When your body shows mutated cells in tumors or polyps or cysts, when your body is displaying those things, it's saying there is a problem. That the root of this problem can only be addressed with the right phytonutrients and the right energy source, vibration, and so forth. And so as a neuroscientist, that's what I have to be looking at. What are the root causes to disrupt this body systems neurologically, endocrinology, lymphatically, even your what we call your cannabinoid, your everybody have a cannabinoid system inside of them. We also have you know, part of that cannabinoid system has a nicotine system. That's why they demonize these two things. Because if you're dealing with them and addressing them, they heal just about every disease in your body. So what they do over the years, thanks to people like, again, Rockefeller, DuPont, and all of these people, they lobby the U.S. government. And once the U.S. government puts something out, of course, European governments follow, British government follow, and these are all idiots. Because, you know, they don't see that these are big corporations that lobby the government to ban these things that's supposed to heal you. And I think some of them know, but they go along with the big revenue taxes that they can make in each country if they make artificial and synthetic drugs to your offering. That's how these government looks at it, why they ban these things. Because they say, well, if we can do it synthetically, if they, you know, we can do it in the lab and we can make these things, our government will be getting the bulk of the taxes on these products. That's why they allow so much synthetic drugs into the and push to ban the natural stuff. That's why they do it. There's no other reason why governments tell you that cannabis and nicotine is evil, because they can't make them. But yet, they're planning to ban nicotine in 200 countries in the next 2 or 3 years. And the same companies, the same pharmaceutical companies that are pushing for the ban, are in their lab, in their clinics, working on synthetic nicotine, synthetic cannabinoid, synthetic anything that they know naturally is there already to heal you. They're banning it and trying to make it in the lab with artificial intelligence. Impossible. No matter how close they come to the natural form, it will not work as natural, because your body is not artificial. You cannot use artificial product in a real energy source. You cannot take artificial stuff and take it up to the moon or take it up to the sun and say you want to fix their energy combustion system. The sun has to figure out what it needs to stay up every single day. That's the same thing with your body. Your body know what it needs. You need good clinicians like myself who study what your body needs. The energy source that your body needs to heal itself. You do not need synthetic products. You do not need highly processed food for profit. You do not need all these things that are man-made and they lie to you and say, oh, you know, it's heart-friendly. What the heck does a heart-friendly soya bean oil or corn oil or so-called vegetable oil, which there's no vegetable oil, what is heart-friendly about something that's going to go into your arteries and cause plaque, stagnate your movements of your arteries? The big lie. These oils that are full of chlorine and fossil fuel that makes it clear and look like it's supposed it can be eaten is a lie. Any good fats that goes into your body should be cloggy and look like it's fat. That means lard. That means coconut, real coconut oil. That means even some olive oil will be thick. Because when that goes into your body, which is an energy source, it's like the oil that you use in a car. It's thick. Some of it you actually wipe it in, and you see how it just, as it goes into the combustion unit of the car, it melts like crazy and basically do its job. But you put something in that is the opposite. That is like, it's like already like water, oily water. You put that in that machine, right away it start gunking. It gunks. It start like forming stagnated fluid. So that's exactly what happened to us when we put anything synthetic in our body. If you put synthetic oil that are, you know, so-called vegetable oil and all these other things that they ground up as a hard thing, and then they put chlorine to quench the stench and to decolorize, to make it look kind of clean, like how your water in the pool looks. And then they put fossil fuel to give you something flowing, like something that fry. If you, any vegetable oil you use, it has a stench. I hate it. I could walk in a kitchen and hear and know when somebody's cooking with vegetable oil, and it turns me off because you don't get that, you know, real flavor that comes from real fat, like butter. Like real fat like lard. Real fat like ghee. Real fat like olive oil, coconut oil. You know, those are real fat because those, you can look at them naturally, like your body, and see that they were fat. If you look at coconut, you know, the coconut pulp in the coconut, it's fat. It's gel. It's jelly until it becomes even harder. And they squeeze the oil out of that. So the point is, stop putting synthetic stuff in your body. Your body is not artificial. Your body is not lacking anything artificial. Any drugs made in a lab is artificial. Even if they take 2, 5 to 10 or even 20% of anything natural to put with it, remember the other 80% is artificial. And the artificial overpowers anything natural. You want to go with nature. Nature includes oils, good oils, like oils from the marine. So you have like omega-3 oils, you know, good omega-6. You want to have a balance in your body of 1-to-1 of omega-6 and omega-3. Most of us have an imbalance. We have 14, 20, 30-to-1. When you know that imbalance, that is the sign of where you're going to be clogging. Your whole system going to be clogging at some point. And where it just shuts down, where it just stops. Going along with the stagnation of sugar when it goes into your body, it solidifies. So you mix it, you get it in cake, you get it in whatever, and you eat it. When it goes into your body, it gets hard. Look at how if you cook sugar and oil or sugar and stuff and heat it, the more heat it gets, the harder it gets. Do you notice that? The harder it gets. That's what's happening to your body. All these man-made stuff are looking, you know, nice. You know, looking, you know, all these man-made stuff is just basically shutting down your real arteries, veins, your real gut lining, which are made from real material that are made from minerals and so forth, from the combustion that take place between your mother eggs and your father's sperm. That's where it started. It started with real minerals coming together, forming cells. These cells forming bone cells and forming muscle cells and forming artery cells and all these cells. 37 trillion of them starts right there from that explosive Big Bang. That's the real Big Bang theory there. We're all born out of a Big Bang theory. Not primates, not Neanderthals, not no evolution. The only evolution that takes place with us is in the womb, where we go from this explosive heartbeat into which is an electrical pulse, and formed around that electrical pulse is cells. You need that energy for the cells to start forming. And look how quick, in 9 months, you have a full baby. It's not a long time. So if it was true that we came from anything called, Neanderthals and monkeys and apes and all that stuff, it would still be happening out there in the desert all these thousands of years. You don't see nobody can prove any of that. But we can prove what we see under the microscope when quantum physics takes place. Our body, we as human are quantum. Quantum physics at its best. All right? So, you know, that's what makes us who we are. And don't let anyone tell us anything else. If you're looking for the meaning of life, you just found it. The meaning of life is that you're here based on a energy field, an energy source that creates the universe and still creating inside of you. If you're making children, it's still happening inside of you. If you have sperm and cells, the creation is still happening inside of you. All right? So it never stops. And that's the meaning of life. You're here to continue the creation. It started out, you know, I don't know where the original Big Bang theory happens, that, you know, it started with life. But at one point, I heard that, you know, we were just all mitochondria running around in the universe until they come together again through a explosive format. Something happened and the mitochondria, they start working together to form life. Just like what we see under the microscope in your mother's womb, how life is being formed, and we look at it and we can monitor it and we can see it. There's no mystery there. Why do they want to come with religion and all this other madness and make a mystery of life? And then and make you, they're walking around asking your meaning of life. Your meaning of life is, what is the meaning of life? You know, do unto others as you have them do unto you. The golden rule. That's one of the ways to look at it. Don't look for no great mystery and no, you know, going up to the mountains, meditation and all this stuff. Yeah, that might be cool to do. Keep you calm and relaxed and healthy. But it is foolishness if you are looking for it through religion and other things. Because the spirit and everything is right there inside of you. The kingdom of glory, the kingdom, the heavenly grace and all that stuff is in you. You want heaven and earth? Look within yourself and make it happen. You have the creative power. That's how you came about, through that creative power. It's in you. All right. So I just sum it all up right there for you. And so let's look at some quick on the hour. I think I'm going to have Madam Sophie on at some point to talk about the quantum bioresonance, what we call web wellness, and how that works. I mean, there's different kinds, and not all of them is the same, trust me, because some work on a guessing platform, guessing game, multiple choice, and a lot of time these people who are using those don't have no clue of what, you know, what to look for, because they have no background in anatomy, no background in physiology, no background in anything. Some, you know, it's sad that a lot of the technology that is kind of like out there that is, you know, up in the air kind of thing and a guessing game kind of thing is used by people who have no clue what to look for. You know, their background is herbology. They do some herbs and basically hand down tradition. There's nothing wrong with the tradition handing down of herbal treatment from family to family, but don't set up shop on trying to help people with when the systems are so advanced, quantum. If you want to sell herb, just sell herb, but don't go and take on bioresonance and saying that, you know, you can tell what's going on in the body, like you can read a blood test, and you don't know how to even read a blood test. You don't even know how to listen to a heartbeat, much less to take on the task where you're going to use bioresonance to tell you which herb you need. Don't let people fool you with that. That's snake salesman. So it takes work. It takes effort. It takes studying. It takes research to understand a complex body as a quantum human, as quantum human. That's why, you know, you need to go to med school and understand physiology. You need to go to med school and understand, or, you know, nursing or whatever program, even massage course will teach you physiology. A massage course will teach you anatomy. But you need to do something. Get certification in those areas so you know what the body, at least what it has inside and what need, how you need to deal with it, the tissues, the cells, and so forth. You don't have to go, you know, you don't have to be a neuroscientist to understand the body function and stuff. It pays to do that. I'm glad I did it, but you don't have to be. But you cannot just be, you know, getting stuff from your, handed down from your family about what herb works here and what herbs work there, because not, it's not one size fits all. All right? Because you have cells that are energy sources that you need to deal with on a daily basis. A daily basis. And because there's 10,000 mistakes can go wrong when you're dealing with energy, an energy field, an energy body, a body that has as much sophistication as a nuclear plant, as the universe. You can't play around with people's life. Those who claim they're doing this and doing that and giving you stuff, and their life not showing it. Don't play around with people's life, because it's so much more complex. We're quantum human. All right? Quantum. Very important that you understand, overstand, and understand that it's beyond your imagination. I like what AI does when it shows you these things, you know, on that quantum level. You see it. The videos that are out there, and a lot of them are true when it comes on to the neurological system, the different systems in our body, the bone marrow system. I've seen it going into the bone, and it's just amazing how AI can just do these 3Ds that are so real, and they're printing right in front of you. You know, it's, I love it. I love it. So you have like biofrequency medicines and deep dive, united thought. I mean, unified thought when it comes on to quantum. We'll be looking at some of these over the next, well, let's put it this way. They'll be a part of the masterclass. Quantum Human Masterclass. That's what I'm going to call it. Quantum Human Masterclass. And, you know, we'll have small ones, but I'll let you know when they're happening, because it's so much more complex to heal the body and to make it, you know, a lot of us, and thanks to, you know, nature and what we really need to thank. We need to thank chance. We need to thank staying curious, curiosity. Those kind of things have created a lot of centurions. Right now in Japan, they're saying there's 100,000 centurions. But Japan has about 120 million people. So it's still a drop in the bucket of centurions. We could see a lot more. Those people just basically, you know, got into it by chance. And they're there. And we have a lot of centurions here who are similar. Because they eat whatever. Sometimes it's kind of like, but the energy that are in their body, you can go and measure it and see that for some 90 and healthy quality life livers in their 90s and into the centuries, their energy source in their cells are just as equivalent to a 40-year-old, a 50-year-old. So it is about the energy. How do we harness this energy? Keep this energy going. Keep the cells healthy on that energy level. That's what the master classes will be about. And we do practical things, practical meal plans, practical movements, practical muscles, how we get these muscles to work at that level. Those are the things that we'll be looking at, my family and friends, in these mini master classes. So I've got to dedicate my time to it after this month. And so we'll definitely, you know, be in touch with you on what we create, what we produce for you to advance you. And because there's people spending millions of dollars a year now on advancing themselves into what they call, I think they want to become, you know, live forever. And it is one guy spending like $2 million a year in research and development to live forever. So it is, a lot of people are investing in this stuff. But you can, you know, your body can go to 120 top quality life. That's the basic. You can make it to 120 and beyond. You know what I mean? So it's not like it's impossible. I mean, we know it's not. We've seen centurions. Right now, the British lady who's the oldest, they said, I guess in the West, because I know people are other parts of the world that are older, but they said she's 117. But I've heard of people in China. I mean, there's a lady in China that they say is 125. And I mean, there's outside of the West, and they're, you know, a lot of in the East, maybe in Africa. As much as they come in at Africans with, you know, eugenics and depopulation talks, a lot of Africans still live to their 90s, you know, super agers and into their century. A lot does. And they're not mentioning it because they don't want those things associated to Africa. So, I see Chancellor sent me a couple of things. Let me see what he sent me here. Okay. All right. It wasn't a video from you. I sent that to you, Chancellor. All right. So let's get into some ways of getting the right results to help the body heal itself. Speaking of quantum healing, quantum physics, we are quantum human. Put that in your head. We are quantum human, and we will advance our quantum physics systems that we have in our body. And I'm going to be, you know, I've done a lot of clinician work in Jamaica over the last 20 years since I was introduced to quantum healing, quantum physics healing. And I've seen a lot of reversal of disease once the patients stick with it, because a lot of them, you know, they will be excited about what I'm talking about when I first meet them in the last 20 years, which is interesting. But they will get scared. It's not like it's expensive to do, and they'll go right back to buying those expensive pharmaceutical drugs, you know, because it's what engraved into their brain, seared into their brain through ads, commercials, societal, you know, what they call it, mamandering or what's the word? But it's just like a stigma that they set there in their heads. And so, but the one and two that I, you know, that I work with that comes and they do it, man, they, you know, especially with prostate cancer and other things, they're still alive. Once they never got, you know, corrupted with the chemotherapy and the radiation therapy that destroy organs, they're still alive in Jamaica. The ones who went with their so-called pharmaceutical protocols, sorcery protocols, are not with us because of that very reason. They destroy themselves faster than they actually got healing, which is, you know, a shame. Yes. So, a couple of things that I want to look at, you know, supplements. I'm going to start with the men, of course. The men, double tests. One supplement nearly double testosterone. And the reason why I'm starting with the endocrine system, because next to the neurological system is the hormone system. That's the endocrine system. What the hormone does is works with the neurons to produce these very important hormones. You can't say there's a chemical reaction that takes place with the neurons to produce these hormones. And 99.9% of these hormones, along with the energy field, require the right nutrients. So there's a couple of things I want to look at today that, you know, for the men. And whatever we use to produce testosterone, women need testosterone also, especially when you get to midlife. Men and women need testosterone to push to the next level of super aging at a high level where everything is going, everything is functioning. It's very important. I always say your sexuality is also who you are and will take you into longevity. If you neglect that, it's like neglecting your muscles. It's like neglecting your whole systems, your lymphatic system. It's like neglecting your respiratory system. It's like, so all of them has to be up to par. Your hormonal and your neurological, starting first. You know, most of the disease that we get as black people are hormonal and neurological. Believe it or not, that's where, you know, a lot of it starts. But let's start with this piece. I
1: want to survey. If you don't want your testosterone higher, raise your hand. And that's what I thought. But lucky for you guys, today we are covering the best natural testosterone boosters. Believe it or not, there are actually two ways to rank a testosterone supplement, and the entire internet only ever shows you the wrong one. Method number one is how good the actual science is, or if there's any science whatsoever. But method number two is a lot more interesting. How much does the thing actually move your number? Now, that might sound like the same question, but it's not even close, because the supplement with the best science in this whole category barely budges your testosterone, while the one that can nearly double it only works if you're already broken. Luckily, all of you people are about as broken as it comes, so I think you'll do fine. Yet somehow, every influencer on your feed and mine blends those two types of supplements into one bottle, slaps a wolf on the label, and charges you $60. So today, we're going to do the work that nobody else does. We're putting every major natural T booster on the dyno. Not grading how pretty the engine looks, we're going to measure actual horsepower. And, fair warning, the rankings here are going to make some people genuinely mad. Turk! Now, before we start, one question. Drop it in the comments right now. The one testosterone supplement that you actually swear by. And be honest, did you ever retest and actually confirm that it did anything? Or did you just feel more alpha at the gym and call it science? To be fair, that's how I dose. Believe it or not, we actually read all the comments. Engagement is the only thing that tells the algorithm to show this to 10,000 guys. or to just two, you know, like my vlog videos. And right now I'm pretty sure that dopamine hit is the only thing that's standing between Ronick and the abyss. It's okay, buddy. We'll pay for your therapy when we hit 250K. What's up, my lab rat legion? I'm Dr. Alex, board-certified urologist, fellowship-trained in men's health, and a man who's personally ordered more testosterone panels than most clinics will run in a year. On this channel, we filter bro science through actual science and see what's left. And then sprinkle some more bro science back in, because let's just face it, scientists just aren't that jacked on the whole. Now, here's why you need to care about this. The testosterone booster business did about $6 billion last year. $6 billion. And roughly half of that business was done online, which is a polite way of saying it was moved by guys with ring lights and affiliate codes. And it runs on one trick. It needs you to believe that this has a study behind it and this will change your body are the same sentence. Now, those two things might be technically related, but often they're more like your second cousin twice removed. And man, she's a lot cuter than you remembered. And I mean, is she even really a blood relative if she's technically twice removed? Can you tell my family is all from North Florida? Now, some ground rules before the countdown. Number one, we rank by magnitude, raw horsepower, how big a jump each one actually produces, not how many letters came after the lead author's name. Want the version ranked by evidence quality? Too bad, I made that one. It was too confusing and I could barely understand it. Number two, and nobody says this out loud, the biggest testosterone gains in the entire literature don't come from pushing a healthy man above normal. They come from fixing a man running on three cylinders, someone who's deficient, stressed, sleeping like garbage, tanked by middle age. You can't bolt a turbo onto an engine that's already redlining, but find one that's misfiring and you can add a shocking amount of power. And hold on to that idea, because it explains the entire list, and it's going to crown a number one that feels like a curveball until you understand exactly why it isn't. Now, a quick gut check. A 2024 systematic review went through the entire testosterone booster aisle and found most of these products do exactly nothing to your testosterone. Most of them. Nothing. So nothing on this list is going to turn you into one of the trend twins. Nothing here adds 500 points to your total T. If that's the goal, that's not a supplement. That's a prescription. You either need a doctor or a really jacked buddy with a Chinese connection. Ideally a doctor. Ronick, run that disclaimer. So, what this list does do is take the handful of supplements that actually move the needle in real humans and ranks them by how hard, counting up, with some honorable mentions at the end. Starting out at number 5, we have boron. Yes, the stuff in laundry detergent and the thing your grandmother uses to slaughter ants. Boron sneaks in at the end of this list because of one weird little study. 8 men were given 10 milligrams a day for 1 week, and in that week, their free testosterone jumped about 28%, while their estrogen dropped and their SHBG fell. Now, SHBG is the protein that grabs your testosterone and holds it hostage so your body can't use it. So if you can lower SHBG, you free up more usable testosterone without building a single new molecule. Boron basically makes that magic trick a reality. So why is one of the splashiest numbers on the whole list already sitting at number 5? Well, two reasons. One, it was only 8 guys for 1 week. 8. I mean, I've had family dinners with a bigger sample size. And two, although the jump in free testosterone was impressive, the total barely moved. Boron is less make more and more free up what you got. It's real fast and interesting, it's just a little bit thin on the data. The dose is 10 milligrams a day. The ceiling is 20. Don't swallow Meemaw's ant poison. Number 4. Ashwagandha, specifically the KSM-66 root extract. Now, this is the one that I would actually hand a normal healthy guy first, even though it's not the biggest number on the board, and I'll explain that in a second. The headline study is this. 57 healthy men were given KSM for 8 weeks on a resistance training program. Now, half of them got 600 milligrams a day, while the other half got placebo. The ashwagandha group's testosterone climbed about 96 points, and the placebo only went up 18. 96 points. Now, for context, that's roughly what you get from finally fixing your sleep or dropping a real chunk of body fat from a non-prescription capsule. That's legit. And funny enough, ashwagandha isn't really boosting testosterone at all, at least not as its primary mechanism. In reality, ashwagandha is an adaptogen. It lowers cortisol, sharpens sleep, and importantly, it drops your chronic stress load. And chronic stress is basically a parking brake on your testosterone. So ashwagandha isn't flooring the gas. It's releasing a brake that your stress physiology has been using to hold you hostage for years. But either way, the number goes up, and it does so reliably. And that's why it's still my first choice for most guys who want to naturally boost their T. Yeah, it's still only number 4 by raw size of change, but because it works through stress, sleep, and recovery, it basically works at everybody here in 2026. So yeah, it's a smaller ceiling, but with a much wider doorway that fits just about everyone. Except your mom. The dose is 600 milligrams a day of KSM-66 taken with food. Now, one caveat, it can nudge thyroid function in some people. So if you've got a thyroid condition, run it by your doctor first. And no, not just me in the comments. Which you should definitely be leaving right now. Then we have number 3, which is purified Shilajit, which I know, there's zero chance I pronounced that correctly. However, to be precise, this stuff is tar. I'm not kidding. It oozes out of rocks in the Himalayas. It looks like something you'd scrape off an engine block. And there are people on TikTok right now who are eating it with a spoon, swearing it triples their testosterone. Now, no, it won't triple anything, but the real number behind it is solid. 96 healthy men aged 45 to 55 were given purified Shilajit for 90 days, and their total testosterone went up by about 20%, with free testosterone by about the same. And critically, LH and FSH stayed put, meaning the brain signal wasn't getting hijacked. The system stayed honest. Which is more than I can say about Ronick whenever he says a video is going to drop tomorrow, I promise. Now, 20% over 90 days in middle-aged men in a real placebo-controlled trial. For a natural product, that is really strong. And that's why it beats out ashwagandha if we're talking sheer numbers. Now it's time for the asterisk, and it's a big one. That study used purified, standardized, heavy metal-tested Shilajit. Raw Shilajit, aka the Festival Spoon Special, can be loaded with lead, cadmium, arsenic, and mercury, which is a hell of a way to ruin a testosterone bomb. So make sure yours is purified and third-party tested, or don't even bother. The dose in that key study was 500 milligrams a day. Number 2 is Tomcat Ali, also called Uricoma longifolia, or Long Jack, which honestly sounds less like an herb and more like something sold behind the counter at a truck stop. Now, Tomcat has the single loudest marketing-to-evidence ratio in this category. Every shirtless guy in your feed is on it, but there's one thing that none of them tell you about. Tomcat's testosterone-boosting numbers depend entirely on who's taking it. If we're talking healthy young guys with a normal testosterone level, it's a total wash, a coin flip at best. But if you give it to some dude whose health is busted, just you wait. In one study looking at moderately stressed men, 4 weeks of standardized Tomcat raised testosterone about 37% and dropped cortisol by 16%. In aging men, roughly half the guys in a 6-month trial saw their levels climb. 37%, that's the second biggest swing on the board, but only in the right body. Remember boron and that SHBG lock? Tomcat works the same way. It doesn't force your factory to build more, it's just prying loose what you already have from the protein hoarding it. Are you stressed, run down, or north of 40? Oh, that's a bad thing. Well, Tomcat might actually have a real shot in you. However, if you're a dialed-in 25-year-old, it's almost as bad as buying Turk at that point. Now, one quick label trap. You're going to see 200-to-1 extract on almost every bottle out there, but that number is marketing, not medicine. What matters is standardization to uricomenone, which is the active compound. So if your bottle doesn't have a uricomenone percentage on the label, well, you're probably paying for a bottom-tier mix that isn't doing anything. And, drumroll please, number 1 is actual testosterone. Toss me a needle, Ronick. Nah, I'm just kidding. Actually, if we're looking at natural test boosters, the biggest testosterone swing in this entire body of research comes from zinc. Yeah, zinc, the mineral, the one that's already in your multivitamin and cold lozenges, that zinc. And here's the study that makes it earn the top spot. One study looked at marginally zinc deficient older men that were supplemented for 6 months, and their testosterone doubled. Yeah, it doubled. And there is no herb on this list, no peptide, nothing you can legally bottle without a prescription that moves testosterone like correcting a real zinc deficiency. So why is it every man on the internet just slamming zinc? Well, I mean, they probably are. But because this is the whole point of the video, that only happens if you're actually deficient. The same research actually ran it backwards. They restricted zinc in healthy young men, and their testosterone collapsed by over 70%. So zinc isn't a booster. It's just a missing piece. So when you put it back where it's needed, the gain is enormous. But added to a gas tank that's already full, it does nothing. And megadosing actually backfires. Too much zinc ironically tanks your copper, dings your immune system, and even drops your good cholesterol. The recommended daily dose is 11 milligrams with a ceiling of 40. More is not always more. So there's your number one. The single biggest mover in the literature does the most precisely because it's fixing something that was broken, which, funny enough, is the exact note that I'm about to end this video on. Now, before the supplement bros riot in the comments, Dr. Alex, where the hell is HMB? That is very fair. So let me show you something. When making this video, I also looked at evidence quality. And if we were measuring by that metric, HMB would actually be number one. It has by far the best meta-analyses in the category. We're talking 15 trials, over 700 people, a large pooled effect size, and no weird disruption to cortisol or growth hormone. On paper, it is the most scientifically defensible supplement on this list. Genuinely. So why did it just fall off of our list completely? Because this is the exact trick the whole industry is built on. Best evidence and biggest effect are not the same trophy. HMB's bump is modest, mostly tied to hard training, and the single best resistance trial on the topic showed no testosterone change at all. Yes, it has a persistent and repeatable signal in most studies, but that unfortunately only translates into a small real-world number. And that's the lesson I need you to remember. Promise and proof live in completely different zip codes. An influencer can wave a clinically studied badge that's 100% true and does nothing for your bench press. There's a study is a nice beginning to the conversation, but it should never be the end. That is very fair. So let me show you something. When making this video, I also looked at evidence quality. And if we were measuring by that metric, HMB would actually be number one. It has by far the best meta-analyses in the category. We're talking 15 trials, over 700 people, a large pooled effect size, and no weird disruption to cortisol or growth hormone. On paper, it is the most scientifically defensible supplement on this list. Genuinely. So why did it just fall off of our list completely? Because this is the exact trick the whole industry is built on. Best evidence and biggest effect are not the same trophy. HMB's bump is modest, mostly tied to hard training, and the single best resistance trial on the topic showed no testosterone change at all. Yes, it has a persistent and repeatable signal in most studies, but that unfortunately only translates into a small real-world number. And that's the lesson I need you to remember. Promise and proof live in completely different zip codes. And

0: But that unfortunately only translates into a small real-world number. And that's the lesson I need you to remember. Promise and proof live in completely different zip codes. An influencer can wave a clinically studied badge that's 100% true and does nothing for your bench press. There's a study is a nice beginning to the conversation, but it should never be the end. Although we should totally put that on a t-shirt. Yeah, but there's a study, but there's a study. Speaking of a clinically studied badge and a questionable real-world need, Library Legion now has a new merch drop. Ronick is promising me that we will now have our Trinizard shirt back in stock, because what's better than combining our childhood nostalgia with very, very illegal anabolic steroids? Because let's be honest, kids, if you want to look like Charizard, it's going to take some real gear. Now, okay, as promised, we have some honorable mentions. The ones with a pulse, but not enough to crack the list. Rapid fire. Betaine, also called TMG. It provides real strength and power data in athletes, plus a small testosterone signal that mostly shows up in people who are training hard. If you're lifting heavy 4 days a week, it's a reasonable add. If your only resistance training is a pickle jar, well, you should skip it. Although it does also reduce homocysteine levels, and it's good for blood pressure, which is why I take it, but that's a different story. Next is fenugreek. Decent data for libido and free testosterone, but only with specific standardized extracts. Generic seed powder is not the same thing. The effect is modest at best. Then we have magnesium, another one that helps you if you're deficient, but does very little if you are not. And the dose that actually moved it is high enough to send you sprinting to the bathroom. Do you see the theme here yet? Deficiency. Always deficiency. Next is vitamin D. Same story, word for word. If you're low, correcting it is fantastic for a couple hundred reasons. But if your level is already normal, it does not boost your testosterone, no matter what the sunshine influencers tell you. D-aspartic acid. Special dishonorable mention. Early studies looked promising, and then the whole thing fell apart. And in trained men, higher doses actually lower testosterone. It's the booster that boosts you in the wrong direction. And finally, we have Fidoja agrestis, the one that only came on the scene after Dr. Andrew Huberman mentioned it on a podcast. And the pitch looked promising. In rats, testosterone went up sixfold. Sixfold, which is incredible. Until you read that same lab's follow-up, where the doses that jacked it up also started damaging those rats' balls. You know, the things you kind of need for testosterone. Also, not one human trial. Yet again, we have a house built on rat studies and hope. And those rats' balls were not okay. So for me, it's a hard pass until someone can show me a study that was done in a human. Not that we care about human trials for any of the compounds we cover on this channel. All right, real talk to close this one out. Every single thing on this list, the 20%, the 37, even the zinc doubling, they're all whispering the same secret. The biggest gains come from fixing what's broken. So here's the actual number one, the one no supplement company will ever print on a label because there's no way to sell it to you. You need sleep. 7 to 8 hours, and that's not a flex, it's a requirement. Also, resistance training. You need a body fat percentage that isn't actively working against you and enough muscle to actually make your body run. You need to manage your stress. Go easy on the alcohol. Eat enough protein and calories. If you nail those, you're going to outperform every bottle in this video combined. It's not close. Unless that bottle has actual testosterone in it. Because that's what fixing a broken engine means. If you have bad sleep, too much body fat, too much booze, and chronic stress, those are deficiencies too. Just the ones you can't capsule your way out of. The supplements are fine-tuning. Maybe a 10 or 15% edge if you're a responder who's done the real work. They will not save you from 4 hours of sleep and a case of White Claws. And one more time, because it's the single most important sentence in this video. If your testosterone is actually low, I'm talking lab confirmed with real symptoms, supplements are not your fix. You don't need a better Amazon order. You need a workup, a real evaluation, a real diagnosis, and real treatment. The best testosterone booster for a man with low testosterone is a correct diagnosis, and usually testosterone. So if this video saved you $60 and a bottle of disappointment, hit that like button. That single tap is the entire fuel supply for a channel willing to cover the stuff that most doctors won't touch on camera. And subscribe if you want to hear more.
1: I like that. You know, I like that because proof and promise lives in two different zip code, or here you call it postal code. I love the way he said that, but it's true. There's a lot of products out there with doctors defending it with all kinds of credential behind their names, and you know, it's 60 to 100 and something pounds to get these testosterone boosting going. I fell for it one time, you know. I was like, I remember, I guess about 15 years ago,

0: I decided I want to get more into sprinting because I was doing more road races. When I got back into track in my 40s, 45 and so forth, I actually got back into long distance because I started out with long distance and middle distance. So I run when I was young right up until college. I started from like primary school. Right when I got to high school, I was running on their track team at first form. I'm on the track team, you know, the team going to different meets, running the distant races, the 3,000, and that's what they had at the time. And then I did the road races. And I remember I was just always skinny from doing these running, never had muscles, like, you know, so you're talking from primary school on up. I was a little guy just running and. But I remember when in my 40s, I decided, I'm going to switch from these races at, because I just got back in, like, I remember it was the hardest thing also to get back into training after like 20 years of not running, just basically, you know, playing tennis and doing some isometrics. And somebody said, there's no substitute. I remember one time someone said, there's no substitute to running, you know, or walking. I used to walk a lot. I remember in New York City. That's what I loved about being in the city. Just walking, you know, not even taking the train. Sometimes I remember walking one time from downtown Manhattan to Harlem where I live. And, you know, it took me a couple hours. So I like walking because there's just so much to see in the city. But when I got back into running, it was the hardest thing. My body felt like it was beyond repair. You know, the first couple of weeks, it just felt like I wanted to give up. It was just so painful getting your body back into a routine of running. And I kept at it for about a month, couple of months. I remember when I started feeling that addiction again and start feeling that love, it was amazing. And I started doing the 5,000. I started doing 10,000 races. I did a couple of half marathons during this period. But my ex-wife at the time, she looks at me and she said, "Nah, you gone skinny again." I mean, I got my six pack back. I had no belly anymore, but I was skinny. You know, I went from 160 pounds to about 140 pounds. So I run off 20 pounds, you know? So that was kind of crazy. And so I decided I'm just going to do more sprinting, but I also need to build some muscles. So what I did, I went online and I researched at the time, you know, 15 years ago, that not much product was being sold like what TikTok is doing now and stuff. But I went online and I looked up a good testosterone making, boosting, you know, natural maker. So it has to be natural products, number one. And it had to, you know, boost my testosterone. And then there was this research and these doctors were back in the one and a lot of natural stuff, ingredients in it. And I started taking it. In a month time, I'm working out, I'm doing sprint. I wasn't doing weights or anything. So that's probably one of the problems also. not doing weights, any kind of weights. I was just still sprinting and going through the routine. And I figure if I sprint hard enough, yeah, I'll put on muscles. Because a lot of sprinters are naturally muscular. And I remember, yeah, I put on all this. Within a month, I went to one of the track meets. This was a national championship. The USA National Championship for Masters. So USTA do a race, event where all the masters meet for medals of a level of, national championship. And I remember I was flying from Jamaica to this championship in Kansas City. So I had a couple of stopover. And then when I got to Kansas City, I got off and I went to the toilet to you to urinate, and I was having a blockage. I was literally having a the urine were like wasn't coming out. It was like I'm like, what the heck? This is not me. And I just basically calm myself down, because a lot of time, you know, when you have this, you know, and I'm like, I'm not going to no hospital for no catheter or nothing like that. You know what I'm saying? It's kind of like, I'm just going to relax and let this urine come out and go run my race and spend the weekend, run my race. But as soon as I get back to Florida, I'm going to see my urologist. And I tell you, I stayed calm the whole weekend, you know, and every time I go to the bathroom, I take my time and urine and make sure it comes out. And as I got back to Florida, I went to see my urologist, who was a Cuban guy. And so he studied natural and, you know, and I'm asking, you know, I'm basically like, yo, you know, he did the tests and stuff and came back that I had prostatitis, which means the prostate is swollen. And I'm thinking now, and I'm trying to go through some stuff, picking his brain, and I'm picking my brain, and then I realize, oh, it's from taking those testosterone boosters. What they have done, one of the side effects of, you know, if you're not getting the right supplementation for testosterone, is it can cause diastasterone, which is bad testosterone, which affects your prostate. And I was like, what? I mean, I package up that thing, man. I think I had got like 3 months supply because of the price, and if you buy 3 bottles. And I package up all of them and what I didn't finish and sent it back to the company and demanded a refund. And I explained to them exactly what's happening. I said, this thing is giving me bad testosterone. It's messing up my testosterone. I already have a lot of testosterone. That's what the guy was just explaining. If you don't have a testosterone problem and it's just muscles you want to build, then it's not taking testosterone. Extra testosterone will hurt you. Remember, I say to you over and over, there's about three, there's two things that cause you not to live a long, healthy, quality life. It's either you're overdoing something that you already have enough of, you know, minerals, vitamins, whatever, calcium. You know, if you already have enough calcium from a natural source and you're trying to take calcium supplements, you will shrink your brain. You will get Alzheimer's. You will get other issues. You'll get bone diseases. So you overdo it, you are going to get hurt. And that's exactly it. My testosterone was normal. I had good testosterone. So now I go and take this extra testosterone because I thought it would build muscles. Guess what? It created prostate issues. So a lot of the prostate issues that we have, and breast cancer issues, cysts and those things in our breasts, and our ovaries and all these things in uterus, it stem from either too much of these hormones that require, you know, that are reproductive hormones, or you're lacking, and then you go and take things and eat certain things, and not knowing that through the lack, you will create abnormal growth, because then you're damaging mitochondria first in the cells, and secondly, they mutate. They mutate. Yeah, so you're damaging mitochondria. And so that's what was happening to me. I was damaging my prostate mitochondria by overdoing it, even though this stuff was natural. And that's what he's explaining to you. Do not go and buy supplements and these things if what the ingredient says is not what you want. Because sometimes all you need is a boost from ashwagandha, something natural, you know, to relieve some stress and all that stuff. So your testosterone machine, which is the endocrine system, can make proper testosterone once you have all that. You understand? And so these are some of the things that we do to ourselves and not realize how we're hurting ourselves. And so, yeah, I knew exactly what to do. I mailed back the stuff and I flew out the next day to Jamaica, man. And I start, you know, my, what I do, my quantum healing on myself. And I stayed there for about a month drinking the right teas. One of the teas I drank was, willow bark. Willow bark, man. That normalize and get your hormone back in check as quickly, you know, quickly. 1 month, I went back to see these guys in Miami. They run the tests again and stuff. This time was a black guy who was there. My guy was on vacation. So at this clinic, it was a black guy this time that said, that looking at my paper. So he's looking at what the other doctor left on the computer about my situation. And then he's looking at my new test and he's looking at my face. And this is a month later. And all he could say is like, it appears that you had an acute prostatitis. It's rare to have acute prostatitis. It means like it just come up and it was a temporary thing and it just went away. That's basically what he's looking at me and saying. Because once prostatitis starts, and you go, they want you to go through their protocol with all of the, you know, the biopsies, all of these things, which is what opens up these abnormal cell into the bloodstream. So once my prostatitis was there, they were thinking that when I come back in a month, it's not going to be worse. They probably have to hook me up with a catheter and all these things. No, I went home. I got rid of what the problem was and I cleaned up my system quickly with just basic natural micro phytonutrients. So in a month, he looked at my prostatitis situation as an acute. That mean it was so temporary, it just come and gone. And that was about 20 years ago. It never bothered me again. That was 1 month I experienced prostatitis. 1 month. But it wasn't pretty when it, you know, the first time you felt it. And, you know, the same thing, as I said, that affects you, your prostate in a man, is the same thing that affects the uterus, the ovaries, and the breast in a woman. It's all hormonal. And so you have to correct it knowing that. But not everybody knows this. Not all these GPs and stuff study this or know this. They just work on symptoms and they have one protocol for everybody. More steroids, more hormone injection, which is for men, it's what's the one that the women have? You know, the woman's hormonal thing. Not adrenaline. We have cortisol. We have cortisone, but man has testosterone. Woman has estrogen. So in men, they're going to inject you with estrogen, saying they're countering your testosterone is too much and it's causing the prostate to grow. Yes, too much testosterone can cause the prostate to go abnormal. But where are you get? But also too much estrogen in the food will cause men prostate to go abnormal and their situation to go abnormal. So why would you inject estrogen in a man to try, you know, and they put women on testosterone therapy also when they get to a certain age, menopause and stuff, because again, it's a hormonal issue. So what I like about what he was saying is that fix the problem. Fix the problem. Do not try to supplement the problem. You know, there is natural phytonutrients like zinc. You notice he mentioned zinc. I remember when I start out about us being quantum human, zinc plays a very important role in our formation when the mother's egg was impregnated by our father's sperm. The combustion that took place, the Big Bang, was from, you know, what we saw under the microscope as students is the zinc oxide and other minerals that come together to form you. You're formed out of minerals. an explosion of chemistry and physics taking place. You know what I mean? At the same time. And so that's what form us as human. We're quantum human. I don't know, you know, I'm not from any, what do you call it, primate or, you know, Neanderthals and, you know, grow, you know, forming into what do you call it, Homo sapiens. There's no such thing. Not with me, not with black people at least. I don't know about the others. But I'm just saying this because it is what it is. They can't find, in the average black man and woman, they cannot find Neanderthals' DNA or primate DNA. So we came from that, you know, what you call the cosmo way of creation, where it deals with energy, deals with cells, formation of mitochondria, DNA. All of those have to do with a more cosmic creative force that forms us. That's why we are quantum human. All right. So the bottom line is this, friends and family and listeners, is that we are more than just what they try to put in our mind and try to just break us down to bare minimum of chemicals and coming from dirt and all this stuff that they lie to us about. There's no such thing. Don't even listen to them. All right. So Ezra, I'm going to have to call you back. I'm using the phone for my thing. So if you're listening to the show, I will call you back. Unless you call in to get on the show. Let me answer this call. Ezra, are you calling to get on the show? Because I'm live right now.
1: Oh, you're on the show. Okay.
0: I'll call you right back. All right.
1: Okay.
0: All right, cool. So basically, yeah, let's stop overdoing things and also stop underdoing. You know, if you're not getting the right nutrients, you're lacking nutrients like vitamin D and all these things, then they will cause, as he said, hundreds of problems. You know, lacking vitamin D, lacking magnesium, it causes hundreds of problems. Lacking zinc will cause hundreds of problems. But did you notice the number one thing to fix testosterone problem is to make sure your zinc is up to par? And you can even take a little extra zinc. You can't really OD on zinc. Zinc. The same zinc oxide that we see in the formation of our fetus is the same zinc that builds testosterone. It's the same zinc that will help the woman during menopause with estrogen and other things. It's a hormonal kind of mineral. It's a mineral that regulates the endocrine system and works with the reproductives. And you want to keep that firing. You know, that's part of the longevity protocol, I call it. You know, you want to be like a lion in a Zion. That's the one that's singing something. It's fun, you know, to listen to. So, yeah, that's the, you know, I start there because it's very, very intricate that we understand, you know, these kind of therapies and treatments and how we you know, live and do, you know. This is there's certain things that I want to just get out of the way. You know, some sound bites that I was listening to this week. At the top of the hour, I like to do my little sound bites and stuff. And then I want to also leave you with how to deal with a heart attack, since it's the number one killer among men and women worldwide. If you're having a heart attack, how to address it and deal with it right away. But let's deal with the sound bites first, because they have to do with today and what they're trying to throw at us, right? The first one, shocking confession from a medical professional.
2: Okay. During your medical school training, did you learn about food?
3: No.
2: Did you learn about exercise?
3: No.
2: What about lifting weights?
3: No.
2: What about sleep?
3: No.
2: Did you learn how to interpret labs?
3: Well,
2: for optimal range?
3: No.
2: Did you learn about hormones? Like how to prescribe them effectively?
3: No.
2: Did you learn how to prevent disease?
3: Not really.
2: Did you learn about the side effects of the drugs you'll prescribe every day?
3: Yeah.
2: Did you learn that they cause nutrient deficiencies and that those deficiencies cause many of the side effects?
3: No.
2: Did you learn anything about what actually keeps a person healthy?
3: No.
2: What about that little bump on your ear? What's that called?
3: The tragus.
2: Did you learn the mechanism of every chemo drug you'll never prescribe?
3: Oh, yeah.
2: Did you learn a ton of diseases so rare you'll never see them in a 40-year career?
3: Yep.
2: The mechanism of cisplatin.
3: DNA cross-linking.
2: Did you memorize every branch of the brachial plexus?
3: Hell yeah.
2: What's the embryologic origin of the thyroid?
3: The foramen cecum.
2: What was your purpose before going into medical school?
3: To help people.
2: What was your purpose in medical school?
3: To pass my standardized exams.
2: And how is it now that you're out of medical school? During your
0: she caught him there, didn't she? But that's a confession of a medical doctor. I think that's in the United States. I don't know. Here they got them as GPs, general practitioners. And I mean, he said it all. I mean, what I talk about all the time, you know, they, you know, what they teach us in med school is just to memorize certain things, and he was quick to say certain things. What's the core, you know, when she asked him certain question about specific biological and you know, physiology you know, questions, he's quick to answer because that's what they teach you. But they don't teach you how to actually heal people with natural remedies, how the body actually heals itself. None of these medication, none of these synthetic drugs that they prescribe, and that he doesn't even know most of the side effects. I mean, actually, he did confess that he knows the side effects. Because I always think that a lot of them didn't know why they'd write the prescription drugs, knowing that it's going to cause another disease. But he confessed that, yes, they know. But they don't care. She asked him what was his reason for going to med school was to help people. I said the same thing. But when you're in med school, what was your primary focus? To pass those exams. It changes when you're there. Because now it doesn't become about helping people, it becomes about you surviving it and getting out of there and getting your degrees. And then he talked about how you know, where she asks him, so what's your purpose now? He can't say to help people because he knows now he's just a drug pusher. He's selling drugs at the highest level. How is that going to help anyone? You're hurting just as much people as a crack dealer is hurting people. Simple. And let's face it. These are the reality that we're dealing with. All right. So let's go back to the other thing there, some more sound bites. This one I like because I remember this doctor. She's out of, she's African, but there was one that wasn't pushing the vaccine at all. She was trying to go natural. But Russell Brand on Instagram, why this doctor will never give out, the COVID vaccine. I think it's the same lady. I think she's Nigerian. But listen to the soundbite from this.
4: I'm a trained pediatrician, so I'm sorry that I gave all those shots. But I would never give another shot. I would never take another shot. And until they start doing studies that really show the shots that they give our children works, I will never take another shot. Look at the autism rate, Russell. 30 years ago, 1 in 1,000. Right now, it's 1 in 31. The 1 in 31 mostly are males.
5: Yes.
4: So who's going to take care of these males? Can you imagine this good-looking guy at 26 that's kind of messed up in the head? And then you, woman, you see the guy and you like the triceps and the biceps. And then you go in there and then you realize that the guy is like...
6: I was the woman, because you looked at me at that moment, right? I'm the woman. I'm looking at these tries and buys. These are for show. These are for go.
5: That's for dough.
6: And all of a sudden I realized this poor lad has been damaged irreparably.
4: We actually have a control group called the Amish. ADHD, autism, very rare in the Amish community. A lot of the chronic diseases that we have with our children is very rare in the Amish communities. There's SIDS, sudden infant death syndrome, which like kills like 2,500 babies a year. It's very rare in the Amish community. So we do have a control community. I'm a trained pediatrician, so I'm sorry.
0: See? I mean, she said it all right there. The Amish community who don't take no vaccine or nothing does not have the problems that the other communities around in the United States have that vaccinate their children from 6 months old with hepatitis B vaccines and stuff like that, which does not require for a baby to take it because a baby do not, you know, get involved in sex orgies and get involved in, you know, exchanging needles with other drug crackheads and dope dealers and those people who inject stuff inside of them and sharing needles. That's where hepatitis B comes from. That's how you catch it. So why are they giving babies that stuff, you know, anti-hepatitis at that age when you know that's what's going to give them the hepatitis? That's what's going to mess up their liver as they get older. Now, you're talking about the high content of mercury and other stuff in the black community that they've been injecting and they confess to. Scientists has come out and say, yes, they were doing it. Those kids who are autistic, those kids who look well-formed, as she said, the right muscles, who, you know, a woman look at a black man, because it's happened mostly to the men, you know, because I know, you know, family where the daughters get the vaccine, the boy gets the vaccine, the boy end up with autism, the daughter didn't. And it's sad because you see these men, a lot of them look normal and stuff, but they're autistic. They have other issues, mental issues, neurological degenerative issues going on at a young age. And when you take them on, it's like you have to prepare to be their mother. You have to take care of them. And that's what's going on in society. And then the violence that comes with that when they realize they're not normal and they're not functioning. And a lot of them end up in prison. So this is what they're doing to black men. This is part of the eugenics in the United States for the last 50, 60, 70 years with these vaccines. In the black communities. And I would think that they do the same thing here because they're briefed by the same scientists all the time in the Western world. The guy who preaches it in, you know, when Rockefeller went out, Rockefeller just didn't do the universities in America. He did universities in Europe. He sponsored all of them to get rid of natural healing for the body that the body needs to heal itself and just give the body poison to keep it sick. To keep it diseased, so we can keep selling more and more drugs. That's their goal. And then whatever is getting out of whack, cut it out. Jack them up. Put a bag in there instead of a stomach. This is how wicked these people are. How wicked they are. Think about what they do. Right? A couple more sound bites, and we'll get into... We'll get into some other stuff as far as, you know. All right, the big old polio, why they even injecting babies with polio vaccine now? And they don't tell you the lie from day one, what was really happening. ADT, DDT, these chemicals that they put into these ground up, so-called pesticide, insecticide and pesticide, so that they had put too much in the food back then. They put too much into the actually insecticide and pesticide, and they got into the food. And one of the things that these DDT does is toxic the neurological system in the lumbar, where they're not functioning, so you get like abnormal growth in your legs and stuff, where one leg shrink up on the other because the nerve is not feeding the muscles. I've treated patients with situation that looks like polio and reverse the condition because we got energy back to the central nervous system down in the lumbar to help those nerves help the leg gain back strength again and grow. In a surgery, they cut off the nerve that was supposed to go there. So we know, and this soundbite says it all.
5: When I was a kid, polio was a huge thing. That I was raised right in the middle of the polio epidemic, and I remember one of the classmates in grade school. She was on crutches and she had polio, and so it was a big deal in my mind. And I also understood the timeline of DDT, but I never put them together. It's amazing we don't all put it together. You know, they poured tons of DDT all over the place, and there was no symptoms.
7: I'm an orthodox doctor, and I always thought polio is a classic infectious disease, which is limited now by vaccination. But when we further dig in that problem, we found out that there was no purification of this virus and no animal model of the poliovirus that causes disease in the animal.
5: In Massachusetts, I think, where there was a town where they had installed a couple of cotton mills, and below the cotton mills, there was a polio epidemic. So what happened to the cotton industry at the time? They were introducing a carbon tetrachloride in order to dissolve the cottonseed oil out of the cottonseed, which is a chemical like DDT.
8: These communities that got polio were the ones that were being sprayed with lead arsenic. We know that lead arsenic is a specific neurotoxin for the anterior horn cells of the nervous system, exactly the part that's affected with polio.
5: When I was a kid,
0: so they let us believe that polio was a virus. A lot of these man-made chemical disasters that we have throughout history were just exactly that. Chemical disasters. But they always try to label it as a virus. So you're going to now get to realize that what they call virus is what they make. It's their mistakes. It's what they put out in the lab that backfire on them. COVID is one of those. COVID was actually they were making a biological weapon with COVID, you know, which was actually successful. The Chinese used it against their people in Hong Kong. And that's how that got out. And, you know, some people traveled with it at the time, and you know, and these things, they blow off, and they're basically the, when it affects the human body in that sense, because a lot of it was in the water, number one, and it's just going to at some point run off. It has nothing to do with the billions that was made by Pfizer and Moderna in, that didn't stop anything. That just made now a lot more people sick. And a lot more people go into the hospitals. That's what their vaccine does. It makes more disease so they have more business. Nothing else. Nothing else. Because a lot of these things that they claim is viral. Right now they want to make a vaccine for Ebola in Africa. That's just to wipe out, to continue their eugenics and depopulation plan in Africa. Because they're the one who brought Ebola there. It's a patented drugs. It's a patented chemistry. It's chemical. They just have to put it in the water in the community that they want to eradicate. Simple as that. These are all biological weaponry. So there you go. Polio was one of them. But polio was, it wasn't a biological weapon, it was chemistry went wrong. You know, basically, that's what it was. And they might know that they were doing this.
9: Came out in 2020.
0: They might know that they were doing this. But, you know. But, yeah, let's continue with the sound bites.
9: during the COVID era. The proceedings, there was a paper that came out in 2022 during the COVID era. The proceedings from the Journal of Soft Computing. It's a conference. They literally say, it's not even a metaphor, that human DNA literally is a three-dimensional fractal antenna tuned to multiple frequencies across a broad spectrum, a broad bandwidth of information. So now all of a sudden, we know there's a part of us that doesn't live in our bodies. And the DNA is the key to access that part of us. When the attempt to replace us with synthetics comes into view, now what we're doing is replacing that DNA with silicon chips and with chemicals that mimic our natural functions. We are losing that antenna. We're losing our ability to tune to what that antenna tunes us to. What does it tune us to? It tunes us to what our ancestors called divinity. We're the only form of life that has the ability to synthesize and simulate a situation in our mind and examine it from all possibilities and imagine what the potentials and the outcomes. No other form of life can do that. Imagination, creativity, innovation, empathy, sympathy, compassion, forgiveness, love, healing, intuition. These are all expressions of human divinity.
0: There you got it. They're trying to stop that. Why they come up with all these synthetic and artificial things, you know, they want to get rid of our reality. And we should really and truly take stock of that and not let them mess with us any more than they already has done. So, yeah, a couple more sound bites and then we go into the... let's go into the piece on what I was saying that we need to do there. How to prevent a heart attack. I want us to listen to that. And then I think, let me see if Sophie is ready to go on. Where is Sophie? Let me see. Below is from, yeah. I'm planning to call you now. What is that? That's the, I'll be available at 12:15. All right, so we'll listen to, we'll call Sophie now and then we'll go into the, we'll finish off with the preventing a heart attack.
10: Hi, how you doing?
0: I'm doing great, this rising. How are you?
10: I'm doing good. I'm doing good.
0: All right, good to know, good to know. Mind, body, and soul all in check.
10: Mm-hmm.
0: The
10: mm-hmm.
0: quantum you. The quantum you is good?
10: Your quantum me is good. I had a really lovely experience yesterday. I went down to the ITEL community center in Lewisham, where they're going to be hosting an event on the 26th of September, where mm-hmm. I'll be doing the bioresonance scan. And I met with everybody, and it was a really lovely space because it's based in, I know you've been there, it's based in a lovely garden where they grow their own food and they cook the food there and they have health checks.
0: Yeah, yeah, that's the one. I told them that we'll do that. Yeah, I should be talking that day. When is it again?
10: They haven't got you down to talk on the 26th of. It's the 26th of. They're going to have you another time. The 26th of September. I'm going to do the bioresonance scan, but they're going to have you another time. They've got other speakers, but they're going to have you another time. It's going to be more focused on the bioresonance scan and people booking to have the scan.
0: Well, I mean, I gave them that choice that they should do the bioresonance dance. That's why I said I should be talking that day. But I told them that it's, you know, they should just focus on the bioresonance. But
10: yeah, which,
0: I didn't
10: which
0: say
10: they
0: I was
10: going
0: to talk. They did want to set up something else. But as I said, you know, it's fine. So I should be down there. I mean, I'll probably still say something while I'm there to introduce the scan and stuff like that. But yeah, how is everything other? So, you know, you find it, what was the experience you said?
10: The experience was really good because it was a really relaxing space.
0: Mm-hmm.
10: And I noticed that they have on the wall the ground rules for when you come into the space. The gist of it was, don't come into the space if you come in with, you know, negative energy, bad vibes, you know, leave that at the door and come in a peaceful way. And being mindful how you're speaking to each other and being respectful. And, it was just good to see that on the wall.
0: Mm-hmm.
10: And to be in a space where the focus is on being peaceful and being with nature and grounding. And I really enjoyed the space. And I'm looking forward to being there on the 26th, between 11 and 6.
0: Awesome.
10: It's
0: awesome.
10: Number 75 Fir Hill Road in the Catford area.
0: Yeah, as soon as you get off, it's right there, Catford.
10: Yeah.
0: It's close to that train, right there. The
10: Bellingham train station.
0: Okay.
10: And that's the nearest train station.
0: Mm-hmm. And I think the Catford bus, any bus that takes you to Catford, like, if you're coming from
10: that angle.
0: Yeah. Cool. Well, yes. It's the
10: 26th of September.
0: Which is, and what day is that, a Wednesday?
10: It's going to be a Saturday. Usually they're open on Wednesday and Sunday, having this event on the Saturday, the 26th, from 11 till 6 p.m.
0: Yeah, I'll be drumming for the Sahel region. Yeah, that's something else. Yeah, there's quite a few things going on the 26th. But yeah, that get us into Black History Month and stuff. It's a good way to segue into Black History Month, yeah, with those kind of events. We should all support them and look forward to get involved. Yes. So go ahead and I'm gonna leave the floor open to you to talk about your experience, the bioresonance. I wanted to, you know, delve more into the science that and what is actually happening. You see, I start off that we are quantum human today. And quantum human meaning that it's about frequency, you know, magneto, ultrasound, light emitting diodes, photosynthesis, all those things is what make us after we were created with the combination and the combustion of our mother's sperm, our father's sperm and mother's egg. So that's basically being quantum physics, what we call humans, then we are, it continues. So what bioresonance is doing is just barely, you know, capitalizing on the fact that we're quantum beings and, you know, pulling out from through our energy field, which is magneto. Bioresonance is magnetic, and we are copper. We have that. Copper and magnet creates electricity, creates machinery, creates movements, creates life in that sense. So, and we have that. And that's why they use what we have inside of us, the copper and magnet resonance, to create all these machinery. As big as a ship is, as big as these cruise ships are, they run on two precedent, magnet and copper. When they're combined, they make the wheel turn. It doesn't matter how big the wheel is. You just need to have enough copper and enough magnet to make those wheels turn. So I want you to show them how, in that sense, the science, why bioresonance is using the same science and why it's effective and why it gets so much more out of a few seconds of dealing with this kind of frequencies than a blood test, which has to go to the lab and break down. And, you know, I use both. I'm always going to use my blood test because that's what I'm trained to use. But when I see how much detail the bioresonance can be when it's done from real science, not Chinese ripoff devices, we're talking about real Russian technology, because the Russians are the ones who came up with the technology first that they can use energy medicine. I mean, it started in Kemet, but I'm just saying in modern times, they start using it again because they realize they go back to the science of Kemet to see that this is what they were using, the pharaohs were using, you know, for helping the body to heal itself, because they realized the body is quantum.
10: Yeah.
0: So go ahead.
10: Yeah.
0: I'll leave that to you.
10: Yeah, so the bioresonance scan is based on the electric magnetic frequency of our bodies, as you've mentioned before. So it's able to pick up what is happening in our cells, in our organs, and it literally goes through all of our systems. For example, the bronchial pulmonary system, digestive system, urinary system, and is able to detect the condition of all of our systems. And then it goes into all 47 organs and is able to tell whether there's functioning normally or if there's any abnormalities. And it goes through your spine. It goes through the whole of your spine and is able to detect if there's any areas of your spine that's having any blockages, toxins. So again, this condition of your spine is recorded. And I've had people not mention the spine, anything about their spine when I've done the health assessment, but then when the color of the spine is showing up, say for example purple, that there's clearly something going on, they say, oh yeah, I forgot to mention I had an accident a few years ago. Oh wow, this is amazing, I didn't even tell you that, and look, it's showing this on the screen. And then it's able to go through your chakras and whether your chakras are open or closed and which ones. Then it goes through your, whether you've got parasites, worms, viruses, bacteria, fungus, and it locates exactly where in the body these viruses are and the name of the virus. It's so specific, it will tell you the name of the virus, name of the worms, where it's located. So you can look it up yourself and research yourself the actual, yeah, whatever it is, the virus, bacteria, you can search it yourself. Then it tells you if you're vitamin deficient, mineral deficient, and how deficient you are in that particular vitamin. And it also goes through whether your real age and biological age is the same. So your real age could be 40, and it could come up that your biological age is 43, and it will explain what is aging you. And at the moment, well, I think in more or less every case I've had, that all 98 cases, electric magnetic fields has come up as an area that's been aging, has been the cause of aging people's cells. And then stress is another one that has come up a lot in that particular, if there's a reason why a person's body is aging. Then it brings up, you have metals in your body, which metals you have in your body, people who have the vaccine, you know, shows up what metals are still in their body. And it's, and it will give you a food plan as to what foods you need to eat in line with getting your body back into balance. But, you know, as you will, you, when someone does a scan, you will also, you go through what is needed, you know, what they have to go through a detox, parasite cleanse, you will recommend what livid they would need to get their bodies back into balance. So that's basically what it does. I mean, as I mentioned before, I had it done myself and I was blown away by the results. And it's literally non-invasive, not painful. You don't have to swallow anything that tastes disgusting that people have told me about when they've had to do scans and they have to, you know, drink horrible liquid to show up what's going on inside their body. It's literally a device that is put around your ankles, your wrists, and around your head, and plugged into a system which is able to detect what is going on in your body. And it is what is used. It's basically a database that's just the software actually tells you what the norms are for your body condition, and it will analyze how your body deviates from the norm, and that's how it's worked out. That's it in a nutshell.
0: Okay, sounds good.
10: Yeah. So for me, it's been able to, from a psychological point of view, when someone comes to me, but they may not have said that they're under a lot of stress or they're having issues with their family, or it opens up a conversation. Because when they have the scan and the adrenal glands are showing up as an area of concern, and they start to tell me that, yeah, I've been having a lot of stress with the family, and it opens up a conversation. And as the listeners may know already, that I'm a psychologist, I'm a coach, and a massage therapist. So when they tell me that they're going through stress, you know, I can talk to them about, you know, the root of the stress management, what can be put in place to help them and support them on their journey. It's not just coming for the scan and then, you know, one off, but I'm supporting you on the journey to back to getting your body back in balance and good health and well-being. So sometimes it may require massage, which I have a couple of people now, a couple of massage clients who've come out from the scan. It may involve working with anxiety, offering treatment for that. So when you see me, you're getting three in one. You're getting not just am I trained in anatomy and physiology through my massage therapy, but I'm also a coach, so I can encourage you to deal with the blocks and the obstacles that may get in the way of you changing your living. You know, cutting out sugars may be a challenge. If sugar has been a comfort in your life, we can talk about that. So I'm using all of my skills to help you.
0: Awesome.
10: Yeah.
0: Awesome. So, yeah, you know, what we have to realize, again, we're energy. Quantum energy,
10: right.
0: Quantum physics is about energy, and it's what creates the universe, and it's what's in us. Our DNA is what they're trying to damage. And when your DNA is damaged, all kinds of disease happen. The root cause of cancer is when too much toxins and inflammation and other things, you know, impede and damage the cells. And in those cells, connected is the mitochondria. And mitochondria and DNA, what we call, what's the word I want to use? When your mitochondria and DNA start mutating, that's when those diseases start forming. And so to heal, to help the body to heal itself, is to help the mitochondria and the DNA and the cells, because that's what it boils down to at the end of the day, the cells to be able to heal. So you need to find the right impetus. You need to find the right nutrients, the right phytonutrients, the right movements. Everything has to be right to reverse those damage. I'm working with a patient right now. You know, it's months. He's hanging on. I saw him at when the hospital sent him home. You know, it was just skin and bone. He's still skin and bone because one thing he's not getting to do. I mean, I'm giving him enough energy to keep him alive since last November. But he's not getting up and moving. He's kind of, you know, those crybaby when they, as they feel a little pain, they don't want to get up. And I think that's what's hindering. I mean, but when you're sick at like that level, stage 4, for that long, and then you're, you know, you have to make the effort to go beyond the pain if you really want to live. You know what they say, no pain, no gain. And I realized that his muscles are not going to go anywhere until he has movements, until he can get up and walk and do certain exercise. The funny thing is, in the beginning, when he was feeling good and the pain was, you know, he would do the exercise and you would see the difference. And then he went and did a couple of blood transfusion, which I don't recommend. He should have basically just let the body build back its, you know, hemoglobin. But I think the blood transfusion were given to him with people's contaminated blood with COVID and other things, because now they're taking blood.
10: Oh, no.
0: And when I asked the hospital if they're giving blood that are coming from COVID patients, I mean, patients who took the COVID vaccine, He's saying, yeah, well, I mean, the nurse turned to me and the doctor, oh, well, we took it and I give blood too. That's my answer right there. So, but there was a time when they're not supposed to. But I guess so many people took it that if they had to eliminate people who took the COVID vax and not given blood because of all the contaminants that in it, that is in it. And he has gotten worse since he has taken. I mean, the energy still help him stay, you know, stay above ground, but you could see where the bad blood that is in him, it's just, you know, and now he's having, you know, like things growing out of his, you basically see what we call more mutation, but it's now coming out in like spike and spiking, like spike protein mm-hmm. damages. You see where it's like spike protein damage and what's the other one? The stagnation when it's in the blood, blood clotting.
10: Mm-hmm.
0: You see that's happening to him now where he can't hardly move, you know? And that's from getting contaminated blood, you know? So we are more than, I mean, we are energy, but we also have to deal with everything on the energy level and stop adding chemicals that's going to jack up the electrical system. You know what I mean? If you're going to put the right, like a battery needs, you know, saline and those kind of things in the battery, like a regular car battery, it needs that liquid to create the electricity.

0: needs, you know, saline and those kind of things in the battery, like a regular car battery. It needs that liquid to create the electricity. We need those liquid to create the electricity, but you have to find the right liquid. You have to find the right phytonutrients. You have to find the right teas. Simple as that. The right teas. You could give a person a wrong tea and mess up his battery and energy system immediately. And I see that's what's going on with a lot of our patients when they get these bad chemicals in their body taken with water, calling pharmaceutical therapy, which is really bad. But anyway, it's good to have you. And I know Julie Jacob is coming up soon. And I'm just going to finish off with this thing about surviving heart attacks, because it's getting so prevalent. More and more people have heart issues, and it's not because stress is a part of it, but a lot of it is, you know, the highly processed livet or highly processed diet. That's what they get. They get the highly processed diet. And just want to, you know, give some tips on how to survive it. So thank you. Thank you.
1: Okay, thank
0: you. For your information. Thank you for coming on. And
1: you're welcome.
0: We'll talk later. I think I'm going to deal with that patient. I did talk to the patient daughter about the one upstate, and we will definitely deal with that according to the time that we give her. Okay? All right.
1: Okay,
0: so
1: then.
0: Thank you, and we'll talk soon.
1: I'll speak to you later.
0: All right,
1: okay,
0: bye-bye.
1: Then. Bye-bye.
0: Mm-hmm.
1: Bye-bye.
0: Bye-bye. Yeah, and to close out, we will look at... Surviving a heart attack. Very important. And if you know someone, you can help your friends, your neighbors, your family members, you know. Dr. Jacob, and let's go down. Let me see if I want to look at any other quick soundbite. Also contributing to alpha. Okay. They're trying to blame it on ticks. Something they're trying to blame on ticks, but the vaccines are doing the same thing that they're trying to blame on ticks. Let's play that soundbite real quick. Actually, it's a little complex, but the brother is Nicholas Hatcher. It's not just ticks. Vaccine are also doing. There's something going around, and they're saying it's from ticks bite and other things. And they always do that. They always try to relate it back to something in nature when they know they're the one who created it. So a lot. Remember when they were trying to make it seem like monkeypox was something coming from monkey. That's why they name it monkeypox when it wasn't. It was a side effect of the vaccine. That was, you know, the cells mutating into these cutaneous cells, into these boils and warts and stuff. That was one of the Pfizer side effects, and they said it. But when they see things going bad, they quickly try to, you know, they try to switch it. Okay, so let's go to the heart attack, and then we'll...
2: ...are silent. The damage is done 10 minutes when they are still awake, still able to speak, still able to... somewhere...
3: Welcome back to The Centrifuge.
0: One minute. All right, here we go.
2: You already know about crushing. Still awake, still able to speak, still able to pick up a phone. 10 minutes when they make a decision, most people make the wrong one. Today, I am going to give you three things to do in those first 10 minutes. Three, not 12. Three things you can remember at 71 years old with crushing pressure in your chest and your hands shaking. And I am going to tell you exactly why each one works. Because if you do not understand why, you will talk yourself out of it in the moment. Everybody does. I am Dr. Alan Mendel, and I want to be very direct with you before we go one step further. There is one mistake that kills more people than the blocked artery ever does. It is not a food. It is not a medication. It is a sentence that people say to themselves. And I will tell you exactly what that sentence is near the end of this video, because I want you to hear the three actions first. When you hear it, I think you will recognize it. Many of you have

said it already about something else at some point in your life. Stay with me. This one is not entertainment. Let me start with what is actually happening inside your chest, because it explains everything else. A heart attack is a plumbing problem. One of the arteries that feeds your heart muscle gets blocked, usually by a blood clot that forms on top of a piece of plaque that has cracked open. Downstream of that blockage, a section of your heart muscle is suddenly cut off from oxygen. Heart muscle does not tolerate that for long. Within roughly 20 to 30 minutes of the blood flow stopping, those muscle cells begin to die, not weaken, die, and they do not grow back. Whatever section of your heart is lost in those minutes is lost for the rest of your life, and it is a section that will not help you climb stairs or carry groceries or hold your grandchild ever again. That is why cardiologists have a phrase they repeat to each other like a drumbeat. Time is muscle. But I want you to understand something else, because this is the piece that changes what you should actually do. And it is the piece that most first aid advice skips right over. The dying muscle is not the thing most likely to kill you in the first hour. The thing most likely to kill you in the first hour is electrical. I will come back to that. I want to name it precisely. And I want you to have the three actions in your head first, because the electrical part is a reason action number two matters more than anything else in this video. Now, before we go further, if this channel is new to you, I make videos about what actually happens inside an aging body and what you can genuinely do about it. Not miracle cures, not scare stories, just accurate information delivered plainly for people over 60 who are tired of being talked down to. If that is what you are looking for, subscribe. We are working our way toward 100,000 people who want the truth about their health, and I would like you to be one of them. And if this video ends up being the one you send to your husband or your sister or your neighbor down the street, please hit the like button, because that is what puts it in front of the person who needs it at 3 in the morning. All right. Let us talk about recognizing it quickly, because you cannot act on something you have not named. You already know about crushing chest pain. Everybody knows about crushing chest pain. That is not the problem. The problem is that after 60, heart attacks very often do not look like the movies. In older adults, more than half present in ways that are considered atypical, and about 1 in 5 heart attacks in this country are silent. The damage is done, and the person never knew it happened. So here is what it can actually feel like. Pressure, squeezing, tightness, or fullness in the center of the chest that lasts more than a few minutes, or that goes away and then comes back. That coming and going fools people constantly. They think, well, it stopped, so it was nothing. It was not nothing. Discomfort in one or both arms, in the back, in the neck, the jaw, or the stomach. Some people describe it as a toothache they cannot locate. Some describe it as a band across the shoulders. Shortness of breath, which can show up with chest discomfort, or completely on its own. Breaking out in a cold sweat, nausea, lightheadedness, a sudden, unexplained exhaustion that feels different from ordinary tiredness. And I want to say something specifically to the women watching. Chest discomfort is still the most common heart attack symptom in women, just as it is in men. But women do have a higher rate of those other symptoms, the nausea, the shortness of breath, the jaw and back pain, the overwhelming fatigue. And women are more likely to wait for something more dramatic to happen before they let themselves believe it is their heart. Here is my rule, and I want you to take it seriously. If you are over 60 and something is happening in your chest, arms, jaw, back, or breathing that is new, unexplained, and lasts more than a few minutes, you do not need to be sure. Being sure is not your job. Being sure is the job of the machine at the hospital that costs more than your car. Which brings me to the first thing. Thing number one. Stop moving.
sit down, or lie down immediately. I want you to picture someone. Let us call him Raymond, 71 years old, retired from 30 years at a plant, still mows his own lawn and takes a certain amount of pride in that. This is an illustrative example. Raymond is not a real patient, but I promise you the pattern is real because it is the most common story in emergency medicine. Raymond is halfway through the front yard on a warm Saturday when a heaviness settles into his chest. Not a stabbing pain, a heaviness. Like somebody set a sandbag on his sternum. And what does Raymond do? He finishes the lawn. He does not finish it out of stupidity. He finishes it because he is a man who finishes things and because there is a voice in his head saying it is probably the heat. It is probably that sandwich. It will pass in a minute. Every minute Raymond keeps pushing that mower, his heart muscle is demanding more oxygen through an artery that is already blocked. He is asking a starving muscle to run a race. He is widening the damage with every step. So the first action is the simplest one in this entire video, and it costs nothing. The moment you suspect it, you stop. You sit down, better yet, you lie down or half recline, somewhere you will not fall and hit your head. You put the tools down, you get off the ladder, you pull the car over. If you are on the stairs, you sit down on the stairs. Stopping does not fix the blockage. Nothing you can do at home fixes the blockage, but stopping lowers the oxygen demand on a heart that cannot meet it, and in that moment, that is the only lever you have. And there is a second reason to sit or lie down that people do not think about. If your heart does stop, you want to already be low to the ground. A collapse from standing at 71 adds a head injury or a broken hip to a cardiac emergency. Do not add to the problem. So, you have stopped. You are sitting. Now comes the action that actually saves your life, and it is the one people fight hardest. Thing number two, call for an ambulance. Yourself, right now, before anything else. In the United States, that means dialing 911. Wherever you are watching from, it means your local emergency number. And I would like you to make sure you know what that number is before you need it. Not your daughter. Not your doctor's office to see if they can fit you in. Not a neighbor to get a ride. Not a search on your phone to check whether these symptoms sound serious. The American Heart Association could not be clearer about this. If you have heart attack warning signs, call emergency services right away. Do not do anything before calling. Do not take an aspirin and wait to see if the pain eases. Do not postpone the call. Now, I know what a lot of you are thinking, because I have heard it 100 times. The hospital is only 10 minutes away. My wife can drive me there faster than an ambulance can get here. I need you to understand why that reasoning is wrong. Not slightly wrong, dangerously wrong. And this is where I come back to the electrical problem I promised you. Here is the reveal, and it is the single most important idea in this video. When a section of heart muscle loses its blood supply, it does not just weaken. It becomes electrically unstable. The heart runs an electrical signal, a coordinated wave that tells the chambers when to squeeze. Oxygen-starved muscle stops conducting that signal properly. It starts firing chaotic, disorganized impulses. And if that chaos takes over, the heart stops pumping and starts quivering. Doctors call it ventricular fibrillation. The person does not feel a worse pain. They simply stop being conscious. That is cardiac arrest. And it is a different event from the heart attack that triggered it. The risk of that electrical collapse is at its highest in the earliest phase after the artery blocks. That is why roughly half of heart attack deaths happen within the first hour of symptoms outside a hospital. Not in an operating room, in kitchens, in driveways, in the passenger seat of a car being driven very fast by a terrified spouse. Now think about what an ambulance actually is. An ambulance is not a taxi that goes faster.
An ambulance is a defibrillator that comes to your house with people trained to use it. Your daughter's car does not have a defibrillator. Your neighbor's truck does not have a defibrillator. If your heart goes into that chaotic rhythm on the highway, the person beside you can do absolutely nothing except keep driving and scream. And it goes beyond the defibrillator. Paramedics can start treatment in your living room and continue it in the vehicle. In many systems, they can run a 12-lead heart tracing right there on your floor, transmit it ahead, and have the hospital's catheterization team standing up and ready before your ambulance has even arrived. Research on this is consistent. Patients who arrive by ambulance with that tracing already done get their blocked artery open faster than patients who walk into the emergency department on their own. I want you to sit with that. Arriving by ambulance does not just get you there, it gets you treated sooner. Once you are there, you skip the line because the line was told you were coming. There is one exception, and I will give it to you honestly. If you truly cannot get an ambulance, if you live somewhere with no service, or the wait is genuinely impossible, then have someone else drive you to the nearest hospital. Drive yourself only if there is no other option at all. But that is a last resort, not a shortcut. And a person having a heart attack should not be behind the wheel of a 2-ton vehicle. Let me ask you something while we are here. Because I read every comment on these videos. How old are you, and has anyone in your family ever had a heart attack? Tell me in the comments. I ask because family history changes how seriously you should take everything I just said, and because I think it helps people to see how many others are in the same boat. Now, stay with me, because the third action is the one that gets talked about the most and understood the least.

0: there is a very good chance you believe something about it that is out of date. And after that, I am going to walk you through four things you must not do, including one piece of advice circulating online right now that doctors describe as dangerous. And then I will give you that sentence, the one that kills more people than the blockage. Thing number three, while you wait, do exactly what the dispatcher tells you and nothing more. Here is what most people believe. They believe that if you think you are having a heart attack, you should immediately chew an aspirin. Here is what the guidance actually says now, and the distinction matters enormously. The 2024 First Aid Guidelines from the American Heart Association and the American Red Cross say this: in an adult with sudden chest pain, activate emergency services first. Then, while waiting for them to arrive, an alert adult with non-injury chest pain may be encouraged to chew and swallow aspirin 162 to 325 milligrams unless that person has a known aspirin allergy or has been told by a health professional not to take aspirin. Notice the order. Call first, aspirin second, while you wait. And notice who makes the decision. When you call, the dispatcher may talk you through it. They will check that you are not allergic and that you do not have a condition that makes aspirin risky for you. That check exists for a real reason. Aspirin makes it harder for blood to clot, which is exactly what you want if the problem is a clot in a coronary artery, and exactly what you do not want if the problem is something else that is bleeding. Sudden severe chest pain can also come from a tear in the aorta, the large vessel leaving the heart. In that situation, thinning the blood makes things worse. A bleeding stomach ulcer can also mimic cardiac pain. You cannot tell the difference from your armchair. Neither can I from here. That is why the answer is not, do not take aspirin. And it is not always take aspirin. The answer is call. And let the person on the phone make that call with you. If it is cleared, some practical details matter. Chew it, do not swallow it whole. Chewing gets it into your bloodstream far faster. Use plain, uncoated aspirin if you have it. The coated kind that is easier on the stomach is designed to dissolve slowly, which is the opposite of what you need in this moment. And nitroglycerin, if you have been prescribed nitroglycerin, take it the way your doctor taught you to take it. If you have never been prescribed it, do not take somebody else's, not your husband's, not the bottle in your mother's old medicine cabinet. Nitroglycerin drops blood pressure, and in the wrong person, in the wrong moment, that is genuinely dangerous. Two more things while you wait. And these are small, but they are real. Unlock your front door. Paramedics arriving at a locked house have to force entry, and that costs minutes, minutes that come directly out of your heart muscle. If you are alone, unlock the door and then sit down somewhere near it where you can be seen and stay on the phone. Do not hang up to call your family. The dispatcher will keep talking to you, will keep assessing you, and if you stop responding, they will know instantly, and they will tell the crew what to expect before the door opens. Let somebody else make the family calls. Now,
1: we will continue next week, next strong, same time from this point, how to save yourself from a heart attack. One of the things that I remember studying in alternative medicine was A cough can help. So what it does, it's kind of like it igniting the electrics, because usually, as you said, it is an electrical problem. You know, the electrical, just like when you get a brain attack, epilepsy and other things. Again, electrical surge, electrical issues. The heart is the first electrical movement in the body after your mother and father's sperm touches. All right, so basically it is like all electrical. Your heart is the electrical system. keeps the, it's the electrical machine that keeps things running. All right. That and the brain. That's why those two things are the ones that attack you. A brain attack is a stroke, a heart attack, or a what they call the real term you have in a cardiac arrest. It is a heart attack. So we'll pick up from there. Great having you this rising. And we'll talk some more. I'll give you more information on the mini workshop as we put them together. You could always go to my Linktree page. That's Dr. Oliver Life Linktree. You could get me on Linktree and just put that in. Linktree again, Dr. Oliver Life. DROLIVERLIFE. This is about living well, living long, and being strong in your quality, what we call super aging years. See you soon. Great to have you. And I know Julie is waiting. The next voice you'll be hearing is Judith Jacobs. Julie is a part of that, but Judith Jacob is the next voice you'll be hearing, and we will talk soon. Bye-bye.
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0: weird. 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
1: London. It's me, Oliver, here to tell you about another blockbuster for the October Black History Month celebration with the most hilariously funny play to date, Where There's a Will, There's a Criminal, starring me, Oliver Samuels, and the full cast from Yard. 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

0: Get ready for 2027 with Mama Africa Ghana Excursion. 8th till 14th November 2027. 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

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Or are you a Rex Radio listener? However you have got a bless up. I got to give big, big props to the one and only Mr. Chancellor, the alongside Tiny. And, of course, the man that was on just before me, Dr. Jacob, giving you guys valuable information, and the wonderful Sophia. Bless up, honey. I hope you are fantastic. So that's all the people that was on just before me. And today, my show. Oh, I know you missed me last week. Don't have to tell me. I know. I was in Weymouth. I was in Weymouth, but I was in a place called Portmore. There was a festival happening there, and they'd asked me to come play two tunes, so I was down there for the night. Lovely. But I will let you know, if you hear someone say, do you want a homestay? Now, I know it sounds very obvious now that I keep saying it out loud, homestay. It says what it says. But I didn't connect it. I just said, yeah, what do you mean? Of course I'll stay in homestay. Like it's like Premier Inn. Something. It's not. It's a person's yard. Now, that's fine if it's your friend. And there's nothing wrong. The yard was lovely and all that. But I just don't want to do that again. So I'm just letting you know, if you hear homestay, it is a yard. Somebody's yard. Where they in it. It's not like you have the house to yourself. Anyway, I had a great time down there. It's fantastic. Great vibes. But today, you got me back. Whoop, whoop, whoop. For the first hour, just you and I sharing the weather. And then the second hour, I have two guests. My first guest is singer-songwriter Raphael Tate. So I'm just going to catch up with him. I've had a few times as a guest, and he's an amazing human being. So I'm looking forward to speaking to him. And Deborah, and I'm not sure how you would say her surname properly, Erhardt. I don't want to get her to say. She's an award-winning playwright and storyteller from Kingston, Jamaica. And she's got a play that's going to be here. And it's called Look What Fell Out the Mango Tree. It's almost sold out, but we're just going to talk about it. And I think if there's a few tickets left, then you might be able to purchase it. But I do know that it's been selling very, very well. So that's the second hour, my two guests. And the third hour, you're back to I and I. Yes, just me. And you heard the advert for the wonderful presenter that we had on this show, the beautiful Jawanda. And on the 27th of September, there is a gathering happening to celebrate this human man who was just touched so many people. He was a people's person. The people chose him because he chose us. And we're going to be celebrating the life and legacy of the legendary presenter, Jerry Anthony Thomas, which we know as Ja Wonder. And we'll have Jemmy Sound System being there with Little Andy, of course, the bus man. I'll be hosting alongside Lady Esty. And Chris from Band Jams. I don't know Chris, but anyway, I do know Lady Esty. The DJs on the night is our very own Joe Uprising and Mr. Marlon, of course, DJ Supreme, and special guest, wonderful Stevie Marshall, which we haven't seen for a hot minute, so it'll be great. And Mr. Chancellor D will also be there, of course, Chancellor and Stevie Marshall and Jammers. And Jawanda, they used to do their football thing. I hope they continue doing it. That was their thing. And we've got the Ja Bunny. Oh, I love Ja Bunny. Naya Bingi drummers, which will be Ja Bunny. Russ Chubby, J-Love, and Man in the Hills. And PAs by the fabulous Barry Dredd and Dr. Abu Ratata. Ratata? I hope I said that right. Anyway, that's all happening next week, Sunday, 27th of September, at Chestnuts Community Centre, which is in St. Anne's Road. Come and celebrate Ja Wonder's life. He touched so many people because he was, when we done his funeral and people there, anybody that spoke about him in exactly the same manner. His generosity. He was such an open soul, and he passed that on. And we want to keep that memory going. So I'm starting my procedures a bit like this. Dub apocalypse, can't speak. Burn out the plague.

praise to Jah. Zion Head and Maccabees. So the Ed Sheeran saga goes on, and Ariston, you know, with the Macklemore, he said about, oh, free Palestine. And so they got very upset about it. And somebody mentioned something that I thought very interesting, because Kanye West, or Ye, whatever he wants to call himself these days, had done the whole thing of dressing up as a Nazi, gave the salute. He also totally disparaged our ancestors with what he said about our enslavement. He's been absolutely awful. But they have not stopped him from performing on the very same stages that they have said that Macklemore cannot be performing on. Well, I say it carries on because in Ireland, I don't know why I decided to put the accent on, and I hope it wasn't as bad as it sounded. They have decided to drop playing on their airwaves. I don't know if it's, well, it's Classic Hits Radio has decided that they will not be playing any of Ed Sheeran's tunes, because when you say you're not picking a side, you have chosen a side, haven't you? When it's something so clear, is it what's going on? I don't know who I'm going to get the quote to, but somebody, one of the people of renown, said that if you don't choose a side, you have chosen a side. And I wish I could say that saying a lot better, because I'm so rubbish and ruining beautiful sayings. But basically, if you're saying I sit on the fence, apart from getting splinters in your bottom, you have said that you've chosen your side. Anthony Johnson and Ronnie Valentine, behold!

Behold. So I done a post, right, about Coco, because she lost the US Open. She was taking the semi-finals and back, you know. And so I done this post. And then somebody had said, oh, she will never win anything because she's just not strong enough. And I just let it, well, I didn't let it pass. I said, well, that's your opinion. But I forgot to tell him, what do you mean she's not going to win anything? She's won twice already. She won the US Open when Sabalenka had a mental breakdown. And then she won Sinetti. Shut up. I wish I'd remembered it, but there's no point in going back and saying, because you look very petty, don't it? Oh, I remembered this now. So I'm going to come back and mention it. I'm going to have to let it go, even though I wish somebody else had put it in there. So if you're listening and you're on my Instagram page, go and find it and tell him, well, you're talking rubbish because she already won, then it won't be me. Then I can go back and go, yeah, yeah, that's true. Lift up my head. Kenya Eugene.

my head. Beautiful, beautiful tune. And we come back to revisit Mr. Maka Maka B alongside Sons of Dub.

0: revisit me. I can be again alongside Sons of Dub. So I took for granted that everybody knew about the Ed Sheeran saga that's been going on. So let me just break it down a little bit. So there's Ed Sheeran has got this tour going on, and Macklemore is apparently a friend of his as well that was on the tour with him. And on the tour, one of the shows, Macklemore said, "Free Palestine." He said, "This is to my Jewish brothers and sisters. This is not about you. This is about the state of Israel and how they're treating Palestine." And then the tour promoters decided, the really rich people who owns venues and stuff, said, no, we don't want him on that stage talking about Free Palestine. Get him off the gig. And so Ed Sheeran said to his friend, "I'm really sorry, but I can't have you on it because they're going to say they're going to pull the tour if you're on it." So he said, "Fine." And so he put it out there. "Look, me and Ed have been friends for over 9 years, but he has decided that I should come to the tour because that's what has been requested of him." And what has happened since is that the other people that opens the show for him have left the show. They have said, "Oh, you're going to let people, money people, dictate what you do on the stage." Now, it's not just about staying about Palestine. It means anything that people with money decide that they don't want you to speak about publicly, that they can say it. And I think that's the bigger picture of it. But right now, it's the picture of Palestine and not being able to say Free Palestine. But you can be, say, it was a choice for slaves, for people to be enslaved. Kanye said, Kanye can do Nazi salutes and talk about admiring Hitler, and that's okay, but you can't say Free Palestine. So we've had lots of people who were that was stuck, well, I don't know what they call it, the people that come on before the headliner, and they've all pulled, most of them, I don't know if it's all of them, but certainly most of them have pulled out, and the band that was going to be there has pulled out. Now, we know Ed Sheeran doesn't use a band, he just does looping and stuff. So, and then I heard this video recording of Wiley talking about Ed Sheeran and saying that when Ed was coming up, they helped him along the way. They gave him stuff to do, and he's played guitar on grime stuff. He's not a grime artist. He was really said it was important that came out, even though he was awarded, Ed Sheeran was awarded the Urban Artist of the Year. He wasn't. But when it was Wiley asked him to do something on his album, it was So there's lots of stuff coming out, and it's not looking very good for dear Ed Sheeran. He probably just thought, "Look, I just want to do music and make my money, and only speak about Ukraine because they were okay to speak about, but not anybody else." When Jack come,
1: it could be dread.
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Queen Ifrika. 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

Africa. 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

20th of September at the O2 Academy, Brixton. The Prophet and the Messenger, two reggae giants on one stage for one unmissable epic night. You are strongly advised

0: London, it's me, Oliver, here to tell you about another blockbuster for the October Black History Month celebration with the most hilariously funny play to date, Where There's a Will, There's a Criminal, starring me, Oliver Samuels, and the full cast from Yard. We kickstart Saturday, October 10th, Zoroastrian Center, Harrow, then Sunday, 11th, a guaranteed full house, Fairfield Hall in Croydon, and Saturday, 17th and 24th, two guaranteed full house Broadway Theatre Catford with a grand finale Saturday 31st at the world famous Hackney Empire. 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Where there's a will, there's a criminal. We're going to make on a laugh, so tell no belly boss.
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1: They say I am a messenger, please don't shoot. Wanna big up the Empress, that is Judith Jacobs, every single time. This is your girl, the Empress of Root Soul, Tasha and Makeda. Sending love every time to all the people.
2: And on the line, I should have my guest, the wonderful, talented singer-songwriter, goes by the name of Raphael Tate. Can you hear me?
3: Yes, I can. What's up, beautiful people? What's up, queen?
2: Lovely to hear you. It's been a hot minute since we have spoken to each other, I have to say. So
3: It has, hasn't it?
2: Now, I know that there's been lots of stuff going on. And just so that our listeners know, I just want to share, who would you give credit to for making you the person that you are? I know, but I want my listeners to know, for the person that make you are, who you would give credit to for making you the person that you are. Just share that with our listeners.
3: First, giving honor to the Most High, you know what I'm saying? Most High God. But the person that he decided to give me to and gift me to was my mother. So my beautiful, beautiful queen, Patricia Ann Tate, may you rest in peace. I give and I contribute that honor to her and my father, Robert Tate. Stand up.
2: Beautiful. Is it 2 years ago that you've lost your mother?
3: It feels like a year ago. It's been since 2020.
2: Has it been 2020? Honestly, it feels like it hasn't been that long, but I know that feeling of when it just comes rushing back to you, and it could have been yesterday, but time moves on and life moves on. So that's what we have to do, because that's what goes on in life. So,
3: yes, ma'am.
2: Yeah. So you are an American.
3: Yes.
2: And
3: indigenous.
2: Indigenous, yeah.
3: From the soil. American Indian.
2: Oh, okay. So where's that ancestry from? Your grandmother?
3: We're Cherokee. My family, we're Cherokee. On my dad's side of the family. My mom said we Blackfoot on her side. So our roots run so strong in America.
2: Did you always know that?
3: Yes, ma'am.
2: Were you taught it as a child, that your background, your history?
3: Yes. I was made aware that we were American Indian. But, you know, the lines were a little bit blurred. My grandmother, Julia Ann Tate, was born February 14th. I can't give you the year yet. But she always told us that we were Cherokee Indian. Mm-hmm. And, you know, she was like proud, you know. So, yes, but we just didn't know all of the details.
2: Yeah, right. Well, that's good, because we need to know. It's great that we know a bit of our ancestry. Some people can trace back which part of Africa their ancestors came from. So it's good when we can just trace back a bit of our history. It gives us a bit more roots, as we like to say.
3: Yes, ma'am. I mean, lately, I've been learning more and more about it. There's a lot of scandal around it, where they brought Siberians in, and then in other European people came in and migrated into America, and the copper-colored original indigenous people, just like the Tainos and, you know what I'm saying, in Jamaica, in the Caribbean, they started to reclassify us as Negro and Black, and then move these people into our quarters. And then the Trail of Tears is when we were getting kicked out of our lands, and they were moving the European in.
2: Yes, there's a lot of that story being coming out more now as we find out a bit more about our history and realize that when we say we were all over the continent, the world, it's very true. But, you know, it's hard to try to get the logical genealogy behind it. So we are learning more as we go along. As long as we keep reading, we can keep learning, which is the important thing.
3: Yes, indeed. Yes, indeed. So, and my grandfather, I want to put this out there as well. My grandfather was a Buffalo soldier, my great-great-grandfather.
2: Oh.
3: Walter Tate, and he has a plaque in Westmoreland, Virginia.
2: Oh, really? So, I love that. Oh, yeah. Come on. Documented. Now, that's going to stay there for the children's children to see. Very important.
3: Yes, indeed.
2: Because we know the word, we know the song. But to actually know that your father was one of them, your grandfather was one of those Buffalo soldiers, makes you have yes, a big, indeed. Feel strong about your ancestry, doesn't it? Yeah, man, this is part of me.
3: 100%. The pride is real.
2: Yeah, absolutely. I love that. But with all of that, man became a singer. So what was your inlet out into being an artist?
3: So what made me want to become an artist is when, you know, when I was, you know, watching my mother and my dad go forth in the church. And I would see how they would make other people feel. My dad was a preacher, a pastor, so I'm somewhat of a PK. So seeing how even, you know, when preachers speak, they're still singing and projecting in that
2: yes,
3: way.
2: Yes, they are.
3: So, yeah, and I saw that, and I was like, I like the way, you know, they're making people feel, making us feel. And I was like, one day I want to do the same. But I ended up being a little shop boy. And didn't want to, you know, saying take the next step until later on I realized there was a gift in there. Mm. And and I haven't looked back since.
2: Well, no. And your music talents took you to, was it Greece that you went to?
3: Yeah, the first navigation out of America was on a road of discovery, was to Alexandria, Egypt.
2: Oh,
3: I was
2: okay.
3: there for four. Yeah, I was there for 4.5 years.
2: Jeez, all right.
3: And where I put boots on the ground, I was studying, you know, my music in my own time. I was a music teacher out there as well for an American school. And, you know, is when I started teaching it, it started to shape it more in me. So that's where it started. And then I went over to Cyprus and began to, Paphos, shout out to my peoples in Paphos. Went out there and started to perform 2014. Mm-hmm. And that was my first entry to step out on the gift. Because if you didn't, it didn't work, you didn't eat.
2: Yeah, right. That's what happens when you're a self-employed person, isn't it? Yes, nobody's got the yes, responsibility except for you to feed yourself. So yeah, that was... How old yeah. were you when you decided to go to Egypt?
3: Say that again?
2: How old were you when you went to Egypt?
3: Oh... I was probably about 25.
2: Wow, okay.
3: I went to Egypt in 2010. I was searching for myself, and you know, I was trying to find out who God, you know, wanted me to be. I was married at the time, and it was like I had this clash between what she wanted to do versus what I wanted to do. How I wanted to raise my son versus the way she wanted to raise my son. And, you know, it just turned into this big, who am I? You know, what am I doing? You know, I went from being in a marching band, playing tuba and percussions, into the work world. It was like Neo in the Matrix. So I just went into the work world, and I was just head down, glasses on, with the suit and tie. And I was like, man, this ain't me. But...
2: It was practical,
3: this,
2: right? Yeah.
3: If I don't do this, then I can't feed my family. Mm-hmm. So it all, and I was about 23, 24. I was a young man. And I look back on my youthful mistakes and, you know what I mean? And I feel, you know, I feel for my baby boy. However, I was struggling at that moment. She was a well-established artist touring all over America and everything. And just one day I just popped and I was like, there was an opportunity. And I was like, she already packed my son up and they already left me. So I was like, you know what? I'm gonna go see what this journey is about and try to find out, you know, how can I find me and be a better me and present a better me to my son. And that's what Egypt was about.
2: Yeah. It's hard when you want to be an artist, isn't it? Because especially if you've got a family, you have to, do I do what fulfills my soul, or do I go out there and just do what will put money in the house? And I think it's a hard choice to make. Nobody can make that for you. It's got to be you, because I can't imagine waking up every day hating going to work. That is an awful feeling, because you just know it's not you, but you've got to be practical. And it's interesting because 100%. She was doing that artistic work. I didn't know she was an artist. So she was able to express herself as she wanted to.
3: Yeah. She, so She was an artist from a child. So her mother, everybody around her, her support system, supported her all the way up to this big superstar that she was. Mm-hmm. And I came in as, you know, I wasn't envious of her career. But I was the bag boy. I was the one holding the bags. I was the one supporting, you know what I mean?
2: Yeah.
3: So it was almost like role at that young age, it was almost like role reversal that I became the supporting cast.
2: Yeah.
3: You know what I mean? And as a young man, not knowing who I am, you got that thing that's saying like, I had a son on the way. So I'm like, I need to be able to present a better man to my son. This is not the man that I am. And then when I started searching for that man, it ultimately led me putting my feet down and, you know what I'm saying? And then the clashes started and, you know, and we went our separate ways.
2: Yeah, it's healthier to do that sometimes than to stay there with constant arguments happening. And it's not... It's not healthy for anybody. Nobody wins in that situation. So you step away and you can be a better dad because you can just focus your energy on where you need to be as opposed to trying to make something work that's definitely not working, putting a square into 100%. A circle. Yeah.
3: And I didn't necessarily think that I was going to be an artist. I didn't, you know, I had that... Maybe the dream was in the back of my head, but I didn't think that I was going to leave America and go to Egypt and become this artist. I went to find myself.
2: Yeah.
3: And then as I stripped myself from all of the distractions, and the artist presented itself, you know, it became that situation. If you don't work, you don't eat.
2: Mm-hmm.
3: You know what I mean? And I was kind of forced into it by the Almighty. And that's how I ended up being an artist.
2: So, well, it was obviously there. But so, you know, the song that blew up when you were in Cyprus, did you do it there or did you do that when you were in Egypt and then you traveled out there?
3: So I had the practice in Egypt. I had, you know, I started doing music production. I started doing engineering and everything. So I was really studying that in Egypt. And so as I popped over to Cyprus, I gave it a rest for a while. And then I was performing on a boat, on a cruise ship out there. The Wave Dancers, shout out to Andreas and the family. When I was out there, this lady just walked up to me and was like, you have this star quality. And I know some people and I would like to pass your name on to these people. And she passed my name on. And well, prior to her doing that, I started writing songs again. And I produced a song. It was called Her Story. It's out there. I produced the song and I started performing it on the boat. And when she heard it, she was like, you got something special. Mm-hmm. And then that's when it turned into a deal for me getting a deal in L.A.
2: Jeez, imagine that. You left there and you get a deal back in your own country.
3: Exactly. As soon as I get to Cyprus, I performed for a couple of years. And then, like, yeah, the deal was handed to me. They came to me.
2: That's good. That's how you want it to be, right? That they come to
3: you.
2: Yes, indeed. That is absolutely beautiful.
3: However, in that deal, there was kind of like that, you know, you hear all the big artists talk about it. Or, you know, there's that deal that they try to push the boundaries. You know, they try to push it a little further and see what you're willing to do to go further that might compromise your morality.
2: Mm-hmm.
3: And they definitely did that. And I decided to say, I said, you know what? I'm going to walk away from this situation because that's not me.
2: That's a tough decision though, isn't it? Because it's what you want to do. But you're right about pushing, because then you have to make that decision. You go, do I dance to the devil or do I walk away? You decided not to dance to the devil.
3: But I'm grateful for that 4.5 years in Cyprus, Egypt, because that grounded me, because I also was studying the Bible. I was studying, you know, a lot of scripts, but mainly, you know, I used the Bible as my base and studied around that. However, that gave me the moral ground, you know, moral compass to be able, when they give me that offer and they gave me that opportunity, I turned it down. I was like, no, because My family know I'm not this that person. Mm. My friends know I'm not that person. My church know I'm not that person. So it's impossible for me to live with that deal that you offering me, and I had to turn it away.
2: Big move.
3: I couldn't live it by myself with that deal. So no.
2: Yeah. All right. So what brought you to England, and how, you know, Fool in Love? I'm just going to drop it so people can talk about a track. I've talked about one and then I talk about another one and they don't hear it. Like, what are you talking about? What are you talking about? So let me just play a bit of Fool in Love so that they can hear it.

0: track you're listening to is Fool in Love by my guest, Raphael Tate. And I remember when I first played this, my I call him the Oracle, my partner. He's going, isn't that an Aswad tune? Yeah. And it turned out it was his son, Brindley's son, that produced this, right?
1: Yes, indeed. Yes, indeed. That connection was crazy as well. I met Justina Wright, who's an amazing film producer, and you know, she does so much for the English community. I met her when she was working for Channel 4 in Cyprus. Mm-hmm. I was walking off that same boat, and we connected, and she was like, "Your voice is crazy, and it will go mad on a reggae tune." And I was like, okay. I always believed that reggae was like this spiritual music, and I would love to connect with that. You know what I mean? With my soulful voice coming from the church, I would love to connect with that because it allows me to speak consciously to the people. And that was my opportunity. And then she was like, well, my cousin Jem Aja Jermaine, you know, got some tunes for you.
0: God.
1: And that, the first tune that we covered in Cyprus is called Love. But one day I was sitting, when I came over here, and I was sitting in the, I was sitting in Camden, and Jermaine sent me the tune, and Justina was like, I don't know if I'm feeling that. You know what I mean? I wanted some dance hall or something like that. And I said, Justina, let me sit with it. And I sat with it, and then that Fool in Love came to me. And that's how I was birthed.
0: Wow, I love that, and I'm glad you sat with it because it's perfect. I think your tone on it is beautiful, and it's amazing that, isn't it? Because you were dance sort of music that you were on, and then that's quite a switch to reggae, and you'd feel like, but you feel, if I hear you on this, I would feel that's where you've always been. So
1: yes, indeed.
0: You know, it's an interesting thing, and to think that it's Jermaine that you ended up having the music with, it's a beautiful connection. Mm-hmm.
1: And did indeed.
0: Yeah. And when did you move to England then?
1: Okay. So I first came over to England in 2018. That's when I met about the song With Every Beat of My Heart that went to the charts. I have to say, disclaimer, I originally did not want to do a dance song.
0: Okay.
1: I was like, I will do it, but I don't want, I feel like my people is not going to be able to connect with that or connect me with that. So I was a little bit leery about it, but I said I wanted to be a very versatile artist. And, you know, I just went for it, and it did good. But I officially came over here in 2019 for a tour. And that's when A Fool in Love was produced in 2019. However, I got trapped over here in a pandemic. I was finishing up my little tour, and then maybe it was like March 2020, I came over to do a performance because Cyprus was all shut down. And they were making people play fines, 300-pound fines, if you don't walk around in the hot sun with a mask over your face. And I was like, you got the wrong one, player. So the opportunity came over for me to come back over here, and I took that opportunity, and I got stuck over here. So
0: you forget, don't you, until you remember 2020 was definitely shutdown time. 2019 was the build up to the shutdown. Yeah, crikey. So I love that I got trapped here. But it
1: was. And then after that happened, you know what I'm saying? Then my dear mother passed away in May.
0: Yeah.
1: So, you know, it just was bam, bam, bam, bam, bam, bam, bam. Everything was just back to back to back hitting me left and right. But, you know what I'm saying? We're here.
0: We are here. And you've done a few songs. Was Every Day's a Mother's Day, was that after or before your mum?
1: Every day was Mother's Day. I believe I wrote that song prior to my mom passing. I believe she heard that song. I just wanted to honor her.
0: There you go. She was already there, wasn't she, being honored before, which is great.
1: Yeah. So my mom stood 5'8". It's either 5'6", 5'8". But she stood a giant, raised 7 boys, 4 girls. You know what I'm saying? Handled us like, you know what I'm saying? Like, she was Stone Cold Steve Austin, you know?
0: Yeah, she needed to be. She had a whole whole army in the house that she was running.
1: So, you know, all of her babies are alive and well. We all have, you know what I'm saying, great lives right now. And, you know, we can attribute that to her hard work. And I wanted to make that song every day as Mother's Day to salute to my mama. So, I believe she heard that song before she passed.
0: I love that. And we can all take that for our mothers as well, though. Every day is a Mother's Day, because it really is, isn't it? Especially if you feel the love from your mother. It is. Every day is a Mother's Day. So, and as a mother myself, I'll definitely take that, you know. And the album, Love, Grieve, Live. What a title.
1: Yes, ma'am. Yes, ma'am. Yes, ma'am. Because it's a situation where, you know, especially being of our skin folk, you don't have an opportunity to stop. You don't have an opportunity to pause or freeze or anything, because it's like a train. You know what I mean? You stop, one cart stop, and it just becomes a pileup. So love, you know what I'm saying, in spite of all of these things, like a lot of people are afraid to love because the hurt or the humanity side of it, that people let you down, or, you know, like, if you don't get everything you want, or, you know, certain things like that. And then, but you love, in that love, and even with breakups and stuff like that, you have to not be afraid to grieve. You know what I mean? Mm-hmm. And then after you grieve, you know what I'm saying? You can't be afraid to grieve and get through that process and live with that grief and not try to shut yourself off from the world. You have to continue to live. And to live, to honor the person that you're grieving, you know, to carry their legacy to the next destination. So, you know what I mean? That's why I chose that title.
0: It's beautiful. It absolutely sums it all up. You love, you grieve, but then you have to live. It is, and I'm going to have to steal that and make it sound like
1: yes,
0: it's my saying.
1: And continue. Continue to love, and then you're going to grieve, and you got to keep living.
0: Yeah.
1: You know what I mean? And then it just keeps going. It's a cycle.
0: It is a cycle.
1: You know, the cycle of life.
0: And I think if we're blessed to have been loved, you know, it's just Shakespeare's quote is, it's better to have loved and lost than never have lost loved at all. And I exactly. agree with that. You know, I absolutely love that.
1: Exactly. And a lot of people are afraid to love because they don't want to experience the hurt or the ups and downs, the arguments, the fussing and fighting. And that's what I'm grateful for with my mom. Me and my brothers will fight each other's like people on the street.
0: Yes.
1: I'm talking about Timberland stomped in your chest. I'm talking about full fists in the face. You know what I mean? Yeah. Elbows, crutches. We done beat each other down. But when my mom come home, all that calms down and we sitting in front of each other. Whoever it is that we have that problem with or had that altercation with, and we had to tell each other we're sorry, ask for forgiveness, and basically, you know, tell each other we love. Hug it out, kiss it out, do whatever. And we go all playing together.
0: Did your mom insist that you did that?
1: Oh, yeah. Oh, after every fight, we're going to be big enough to fight. We're going to be big enough to stand right there in each other's face.
0: I love that.
1: Apologize. Forgive each other. Hug
0: and
1: it
0: then
1: out.
0: Say, I love you. I've just tucked you clean in your face.
1: We'd be snotting in tears. But it'd be, my brother Rob was always the aggressive one. And but he'd be the one crying the most. And I'd be the one with the grudge. You know what I mean? Yeah. So we got to understand that we're going to go through, the, you know, in building relationships with people, And it's no love like family, like blood.
0: Oh, I agree.
1: That we gonna have to forgive, we gonna have to love, man. And that's how we gonna get through this life. And I've met many people who outside my family who never had the brothers and sisters, who never had that camaraderie like that. Mm-hmm. And you get into an altercation or an argument with them and they cut you off for life.
0: Yes. Yes.
1: You know what I mean? So I'm grateful that I had that experience and I was able to stand in front of my brothers and we be able to forgive each other, because I realized forgiveness is one of the keys next to love. Mm-hmm. Because if you don't forgive and you walking around here hating, you basically destroying everything.
0: Yeah.
1: You know, destroying your life, because forgiveness is for yourself.
0: Yes. It eats you up, doesn't it? If you don't manage to let that go, you're going to be eating up. And that other person's walking around with their life absolutely fine, and you're the one that's mashing up your own self.
1: Exactly. Destroying everything you put your hands to. So I realize forgiveness is pretty much one of the keys. And, you know, keys of life. And it keeps you young, keep you stress-free, you know?
0: Yeah.
1: Hey, and I appreciate my mama for teaching me that.
0: Oh, God, yes. Praise up to your mother, definitely, for that. So what's your what's the future looking like for you, Raf? What's going on? Have we got any live gigs possibly happening soon, back in studio? What's going on?
1: So I've been through hell and back. Mm-hmm. And this is what us artists, we go through. So I made a declaration. I put an album out called All of Me. And I said, you know what? And it was in a time where I was struggling. I said, you know what? I'm going to give it all I got. I'm going to put all these songs together that I done recorded over the years, whether people agreed with them, disagreed with them. I didn't care. I said, this is who I am as an artist. This is what I presented to the world. This is what the spirit gave me. I want to put it out to the earth. And like I said, there was some disagreements out there. And it was a lot of relationships that was severed. But I did it. And like I said, it was a declaration. When I made that declaration, I wasn't prepared for the trials and tribulations that was going to come after you say, I'm going to give it all to me.
0: Yeah.
1: It's a spiritual thing. And basically, the next album after All of Me is the journey that I had to go through to get to the finish line of, I mean, not finish line, because I ain't done yet.
0: No, of course.
1: But
0: no.
1: It was a,
0: of that
1: the,
0: particular,
1: to the next chapter,
0: yeah, yeah.
1: To the next phase. And that's going to be juicy.
0: I'm looking forward to that. Yes, definitely. Yeah, we'll get you back. Because I know you've just been through a very personal journey and has come through the other end of it.
1: Yes, ma'am. My baby girl, a lot of people know that, you know, I post about my baby girl pretty much like all the time. And then they went through a segment where that little change, because, you know, pretty much I post about my baby more than I post about my music and my career.
0: Of course, it takes over. They do, don't they?
1: Yeah. Because to be honest, like, you know, it's when you strip it all back, it's all about family. It's the journey that I had to go through to get to the finish line of, I mean, not finish line, because I ain't done yet.
0: No, of course.
1: But
0: not.
1: It was a,
0: of
1: to
0: that
1: the,
0: particular,
1: to the next chapter,
0: yeah, yeah.
1: To the next phase, and that's gonna be juicy. So I'm looking forward to that.
0: Yes, definitely. Yeah, we'll get you back, because I know you've just been through a very personal journey, and has come through the other end of it.
1: Yes, ma'am. My baby girl. A lot of people know that, you know, I post about my baby girl pretty much like all the time. And then they went through a segment where that little change, because, you know, pretty much I post about my baby more than I post about my music and my career.
0: Of course, it takes over. They do, don't they?
1: Yeah. Because to be honest, like, you know, it's when you strip it all back, it's all about family. That's at the end of

0: Because to be honest, it's when you strip it all back, it's all about family. It's that's at the end of the day, that's you have your career, you have your gift, and that gift materializes, and you're able to take care of the ones you love. And that's what I was doing. It was materializing, and I was able to take care of my baby girl. But through the ups and downs of being a single father, and the everything don't work out the way you want it to work out. And things changed a little bit in my relationship, but now everything is on the up and up, and I get my baby to squeeze her, kiss her, love on her, post her, and I'm overjoyed. So we're going to talk about that in the album.
1: I love that. And I say congratulations for enduring, because it could have been easier to walk away, but you are your mother's son, and that was not going to happen.
0: Yes,
1: So
0: indeed. I got multiple offers to say, hey, come back to Cyprus, we'll look out for you.
1: yeah.
0: Hey, come back to America, we got a mansion for you. You know what I'm saying? You can stay here, do your music, everything, just stay out of harm's way. You know what I mean? Just move out the way. And I was like, you know what? The dog inside of me, the king inside of me, ain't gonna let me just walk away from the situation. And I experienced homelessness in the UK. And it's kind of like the prodigal son, the story of the prodigal son. The young man had everything. He was the child of the king. And he was like, I want to get all my wealth, my inheritance, and I want to go out here and I want to do my thing, try to see what to make of it. And he squandered all of it. He wasted it all away. And he was sitting eating pig slop, just sitting there eating, less than the servants in his king in the kingdom that he's from. And he sat there and he was like, he thought about it. He's like, man, my dad got many mansions, man. My dad, even the servants get treated better than this. And he said, all I got to do is just go home and be a servant. And my thing was, I wanted to make that comparison to the point where I was like, hey, I had to eat what I can eat. I was, like I said, I didn't sleep in my car a couple times. I had to put all my stuff in storage. I was going through it, and I was like, all I had to do was get on the flight to go home, or go to Cyprus, or go to Egypt, go anywhere other than here, and I would have been perfectly fine. But you know what? I said, I'm gonna stand toe to toe with this demon. You know what I'm saying? That I allowed in my life. You know what I mean? Well, I'm talking about myself and my decision making, and I'm gonna stand toe to toe and I'm gonna be accountable for this. My baby need me. So, and that's where I am, and that's I came to the other side of it. I'm grateful.
1: Well done. Honestly, I'm sending you so much love. Well done.
0: Thanks.
1: It's always a pleasure speaking to you, Raphael. Really, always, always, always. I only leave you because I have another
0: Yes,
1: guest that I'm
0: indeed.
1: bringing on, but we will speak again. We will definitely speak again. And I can't
0: Yes,
1: wait
0: indeed.
1: for this album, this when you come out and just pour all of you into it. And that's what you're calling it, all of you. So I'm looking
0: Yes,
1: forward
0: indeed.
1: to
0: I'm gonna call it All of Me Part Two,
1: it.
0: if
1: There's many journeys to go. Listen, you stay
0: Yes,
1: blessed.
0: indeed.
1: Give a big hug and a kiss
0: You
1: to your
0: too.
1: daughter for me. And we will
0: Thank you.
1: speak soon, my lovely.
0: All right, Queen. Thank you, Judah Jacob, for having me once again.
1: Always a
0: Always
1: pleasure,
0: an honor.
1: babe. Take care,
0: All right.
1: gorgeousness. Bye-bye.
0: Love.
1: Bye.
0: All right, bye-bye.
1: And that was my wonderful guest, the singer-songwriter Raphael Tait. I know we could have spoke for ages because he's got such a soul and so much to tell, but I have another guest I'm going to be bringing on. So I'm going to play a track first, and then I'll bring on my next guest. Any means.

0: So my other guest that I've got on is on the line and we are ready to rock and roll. Now I'm going to introduce you to my guest called, now I'm going to ask her to pronounce her surname for me, Deborah Earhart, award-winning. Oh, is it right? Earhart, fantastic.
1: Yeah.
0: Oh, I love it. Award-winning playwright and storyteller from the country of J.A. Jamaica, Kingston. Hello, sweetheart. Can you hear me, Debs?
1: Okay, you just skipped out that last
0: thing. Oh, right. Yeah, sorry, lovely. I'm here. All right, the first question I ask all of my guests is, who would you give credit to for making you the person that you are? It could be a friend, it could be your parents, it could be a teacher.
1: Oh, I know that answer right away.
0: Oh, well, go on then.
1: My Jamaican mama. Oh, my God, she was fantastic. You know, my dad was an alcoholic and a gambler.
0: Oh.
1: Okay. And if it wasn't for mommy, I don't know. Jamaican women are just strong and amazing. And she was just wonderful with me. And, you know, I was able to get through everything because, you know, she was there. And I do believe that a little pain only make you strong and get you ready to handle what's outside there in the world. So I give her all the credit for everything.
0: I love that. Give us your mother's full name.
1: My mother's name was Catherine Horton.
0: Catherine Horton. All right. We love you, mother. Great for that. So you were born in Jamaica. What was your schoolhood like? What were you like? What was your ambitions when you were at school?
1: What was my school like?
0: Yeah. What were you like as a student?
1: Oh, listen, I always love drama. I love storytelling. I love people. I love life. And, you know, most Jamaicans can turn, you know, any ordinary everyday incident into a three-act play. You know, we are very good at telling stories. And we didn't have a lot of money in my family, to entertain myself and my friends, I just started telling stories. As a young girl at 7 years old, I would get all my friends together in a mango tree and I'd be telling stories. And this is how I entertained myself and my friends. And my mother, I was in church every week. I didn't miss one Saturday. I was a Seventh-day Adventist girl. And I knew every story in the Bible from Genesis to Revelation. Yeah. And I would just put my own twist on those stories and tell them over again after I heard them in church, put my twist on it. And I got really, really good. And then I started, you know, telling stories about neighbors and things in my family and things that I had seen. And people love them. And I grew up wanting to share stories on the stage because I just feel like when we share our own stories, that first of all, you feel less alone in the world, but more connected to other people when we share our stories. We can break down barriers. We realize that no matter where you come from in the world, that we are all basically the same. We have the same emotions. We feel the same because of most of all the stories that I tell are universal. So even though they're Jamaican stories,
0: yes,
1: people from all over the world love my stories because they're all universal.
0: And the thing is, if you stay honest to what you're saying, people can connect to it because it's real. And you're right. People are people. I think when you don't know other people, you tend to think it's only you. But when you go out, you think, what? That's exactly what we do. That is the same stories. So, yes, I think.
1: Correct.
0: Yes.
1: Correct. You know, and I like to do, because I'm so proud of being Jamaican and proud of our culture, I do my plays, you know, in our regular Jamaican English. I don't go too deep in patois because, like I said, I want people to know about our stories. I don't want to just keep them with us, you know, which is wonderful when I have all my Jamaicans in the audience because they can relate to all the little nuances and when you kiss your teeth and all the things that we do. But still, I want to speak, you know, I don't do any deep patois because I want other people to come and hear our stories as well. And I think we need to tell them for other people as well, you know.
0: But it's how we learn, isn't it? And how we recognize our similarities. So I absolutely agree. So where did you, so you were obviously, you were born to be an actress because you were telling the stories. And but when did the writing, is it because you were telling the stories? Did you start putting them down on paper? How did the writing?
1: Well, no. I always wanted to act and tell the stories. So when I went to the United States and I went to drama school, at the end of drama school, after my pay all the money, then tell me, say, you're not going to get a job with your Jamaican accent. I'm like, what? What?
0: I'm not paying all my money. I love that.
1: Right. You know what I mean? I said, what? No job with my Jamaican. So they wanted me to go and get speech classes and change my accent to sound, you know, more mainstream American. Mm-hmm. But, you know, you tell a Jamaican you can't do something and we're going to find a way to prove you wrong. So I was not about... I lived in America and was grateful for the opportunities, but my heart will always be in Jamaica. And I am not changing my Jamaican accent to sound no different. I want to be the same. And so I decided, well, Debbie, what you're going to do now? And I decided I would have to start writing my own work. And so that's exactly what I did. And people said to me, well, who's going to want to hear Jamaican stories? And I'm like, oh, really? Honey girl, the way I'm going to write them, everybody going to want to hear my stories. So I'm proud to tell you that I started writing, and all my shows, every play that I have written has been produced. The last one was produced when the last play I did, Jamaica Farewell, Tom Hanks and his wife came into the theater in Los Angeles.
0: What?
1: Were the first ones on their feet and gave me a standing ovation. And Tom Hanks' wife produced my show in Los Angeles.
0: Stop.
1: Yes. And so, you know, when people tell you that you can't do something, don't listen to them.
0: No.
1: You know, because if you have a dream and you are going to do what you do, do it well, people are going to come from all over. And I did very well with that show. It was optioned for a movie. I'm still waiting for it to get on the screen.
0: Yes,
1: but
0: I
1: this
0: read
1: new
0: that.
1: Play, yeah, this new play that I have, Look What Fell Out the Mango Tree, really excited about it because... you know, it's my mostly true Jamaican story. And it's, you know, about family, secrets, love, survival, and forgiveness, you know, which is why I really enjoyed the last person that you were interviewing.
0: Raphael,
1: he talked
0: yes.
1: about that, you know. It begins with a little girl growing up in Jamaica and follows how, you know, the things that happen to us as children can follow us right into our adult relationships, you know. But you're not coming to see 90 minutes of misery. I mean, it's funny, it's Jamaican, it's outrageous in certain places. And, you know, you will get some plenty laughs, you might shed a tear, you might gasp. But the one thing I can promise you is that you will not be bored, okay?
0: Listen, it's really interesting because I'm in a couple of groups, as you know, WhatsApp's got 10,000 groups here in. And this play, Look What Fell Out the Mango Tree. I'm like, who's your contact people? Because in lots of my group, this flyer keeps coming in. Look What Fell Out the Mango Tree. I'm going to be talking to this lady. You've got a great network going on over here. I'm not surprised that there'd be any tickets left for this play because...
1: I'm really surprised. I can't, you know, they told me you're almost sold out. I'm like, what? Really? I'm very excited, you know.
0: Just in case people do want to see it, what's the theatre that it's at?
1: What? Say that again?
0: What theatre is it going to be at?
1: It's the Playground Theatre on Latimer Road. It's a Playground Theatre in London on Latimer Road.
0: Latimer Road, fantastic. So listen, I'm going to talk about that a little bit more in a minute. But you know, you went to America to study, to be an actress. And so when you won your several awards for Mango, Mango and Invisible Chairs, was that written when you were in America?
1: I wrote all of them after they told me I wasn't going to get any jobs. And I thought, well, you know, like I said, you tell a Jamaican you can't do something and we're going to prove you wrong. So I wrote those. I started to write immediately and I won several awards. And
0: yes,
1: you know,
0: this is the thing that's interesting.
1: I'm very, very happy. Yeah. And most of my audiences are Americans, the same people who told me that nobody want to hear any Jamaican stories. And I'm like, really? Well, the way I'm going to tell them, you're going to be running to my show. And this last one that I did, Look What Fell Out the Mango Tree, is different to the last play I wrote, Jamaica Farewell, was an adventure story and told how I got out of Jamaica to get to America. But this one is a little deeper, it's more emotional. And I was a little bit nervous at first, but you know, I had an Oscar Grammy winner, Paul Williams. We know all of his songs. He walked into the theater and fell in love with it. And he's my director. So I can't what? Even believe, you know, a little poor Jamaican girl that, you know, started telling stories in a mango tree in Jamaica. Okay. Yes. I mean, I'm working with all these Hollywood people that love my work. And I've got an Oscar Grammy winner directing my show. Wow. An Oscar Grammy American guy from Hollywood is directing two Jamaicans because he really loved the material, because it's universal. And you know what he said to me, Judith? He said, that is my story.
0: Wow.
1: And that he connected with it because he said the same thing happened to him. And so he really connected with it. And even though, you know, he's shooting a Netflix series and getting ready to produce another play, he had to do it because he loved it that much. So I just feel really, really blessed. And I'm very grateful.
0: Definitely blessed.
1: Girl, you know, very, you know, the thing is, me can't cook, me can't clean, me can't keep too good a house, but I can tell a good story.
0: That's all you need in life. What else you need?
1: Oh, Lord, so I'm very grateful and really, really, you know, excited to be here. And, you know, this play, like I said, it's different to my other plays. It just goes a lot deeper and more honest and truth and more emotional. But I just feel like I've reached an age where I'm just less interested in pretending that everything, you know, in my life and in my family was perfect. You know, mm-hmm. I think, you know, in Jamaica, especially when you're younger, and, you know, Jamaicans, we spend so much time worrying about what people will think.
0: That's,
1: you know,
0: right.
1: What I mean?
0: The Caribbean, I think, is a Caribbean thing, yes.
1: Yeah, it's a Caribbean thing. But, you know, now I'm just much more interested in, you know, in the truth. And life goes by so quickly. You know, Judith, I thought, you know what, if I'm ever going to tell this story, you know, I'm going to tell it now, you know. And, you know, it's a mostly true story. It's my story. And I want people to see that I'm up there sharing my true story so that they will know it's okay to share yours, girl.
0: Yes.
1: You know, it's okay to share yours.
0: And by,
1: you know,
0: showing all those elements, the elements that are not all lovely and rosy, but are painful and hurt.
1: Exactly.
0: When people go, oh my God, I can't believe she's saying that about me. Because they will go, that is them.
1: Exactly. You know, and listen, I feel it's so important for us to share our stories in our own voices, especially for our children.
0: Yes.
1: You know,
0: yes.
1: You know, I remember when, like I said, when I was growing up, you know, what happens in the family, when, you know, stays inside the house and
0: you don't wash your dirty laundry in public.
1: Exactly. Exactly. Okay. But, you know, how can you learn if we don't share stories and say, hey, if we don't share stories, oh, you won't learn anything.
0: Yes.
1: You know, there's nothing to be embarrassed about. We need to get rid of that kind of shame thing we have going in Jamaica and, you know, and share with each other and realize that that's how you grow. And let me tell you, girl, pain and going through anything in your life only make you stronger. You know, I would never change anything in my life, would never, because it has made me, you know, who I am today.
0: Mm-hmm.
1: And I like who I am today.
0: You're an award-winning, you know, writer, baby. Who doesn't know how to cook, but that's okay. But you know how to clean, because you could get someone to do the clean. You can always get food to eat, but to be your own writer. Because the thing is, in this business, I'm also an actress. And I was working loads. And then I joined some other actresses. And then we started writing because actually, to be able to write is sometimes your biggest strength, because you can then tell this representation of yourself that you want to be seen and not just one dimensional, but we are multifaceted. Mm-hmm. And to be,
1: yes,
0: able to show all of that is brilliant.
1: You know, and like I said, we have so many amazing storytellers and, you know, in Jamaica. But, you know, like I said, Jamaicans can turn a trip to the supermarket into a three-act play. You know, and I just grew up surrounded by so many colorful characters, you know, full of humor, music, language. And I mean, even when things were difficult in Jamaica, there was humor, you know. So I am able, you know, I just write how I lived. And when you write honestly,
0: mm-hmm,
1: it's always going to touch people. I tell people that all the time. If you write honestly, you're going to touch people. And yes, you know, there's laughter and pain, because that's life. And laughter and pain live right beside each other.
0: Absolutely. You know? Sometimes in the depth of your pain, you find something to laugh about.
1: Exactly. You know, I mean, some of the funniest moments in my life happened during terrible situations, but humor is how many of us survive in Jamaica. And, you know, I mean, I don't want an audience to just, I want to take, my goal is to take my audience on a journey up and down, real life, up and down. One minute you're laughing, you might feel it, you know, you might shed a tear the next minute, but, you know, I want to take you on a real life journey and just, you know, and hit you right, you know, in the heart. And I my goal is, you know, with this place, I hope, you know, I'm pretty sure that the Jamaicans, you know, will recognize, I know they'll recognize, you know, the language, the humor and the people, you know, the contradictions and that, you know, that particular way that Jamaicans have of surviving difficult things, you know, with laughter, we do that. But I hope that they'll recognize some of the things that we don't talk about enough, you know, especially in families, you know, but sometimes silence gets passed from generation to generation. You know that, right?
0: Yes. So, yeah. I mean, there's the whole thing of when children are being sexually abused and they don't say it out loud. Oh, and in fact, you don't say it. Mm-hmm. That means they're not allowed to say it. And then it's perpetuates it that everybody doesn't want to speak.
1: And it affects your relationships. It does, you know. It affects your relationships. And, you know, that's why I get up there and I share my stories, because I want people to say, oh, well, she went through that. I went through that too. And you cannot believe how many people at the end of the play come up and say, oh my God, I went through the same thing. And I really related to that character and this situation. So it's wonderful, you know? So I'm so excited to be here. You know, it's the first time with this show, and I am anxious to, you know, I'm anxious to see what all my mom and Jamaicans think about it.
0: Oh, I can't wait either. What was your connection here? How did you manage to get it over here?
1: Well, you know, I was so lucky because someone in America saw my play and loved it. And it was an American, okay? It wasn't a Jamaican. An American saw it, loved it so much that he, you know, he called up the artistic director of this theater and said, oh my God, you have got to produce this Jamaican girl. So I am just so grateful. Everything I've got, it's, you know, people who have come out and seen the work and they love it, you know. And I never know when is my next job gonna be, but I've been very blessed because people come and then I get another job from somebody who has seen it. And, you know, it was somebody in America that saw it. Can you believe it? And passed it on and said, oh my God, you've got to see this Jamaican gal. She's fabulous. And the work is amazing. And it's being produced by Oscar and Grammy winner. So, you know, it was good because the guy wouldn't take it on if he didn't think it was great. So I've just been very blessed, you know. But I get up there and I just tell the truth. And my stories, like I said, they're, you know, they're universal and people connect with them. And I work on them. I don't ever just put work up. I write it out. But writing, Judith, is all about rewriting.
0: Yes. You know, that's the bit I hard tech, you know, though.
1: You know, you cannot just get up there and think, oh, I'm going to write something and put it up right away. No. Writing is about rewriting. And I have rewritten and then, you know, you put it, you do a couple of, you know, you have a couple of readings with a few people just to get their opinion, mm-hmm. you know, and then when you go back and you rewrite it again, then I bring it back again to a different small group of people and go, tell me, did this move you? And you as a writer, when you read your work in front of people, you can see if it's touching them.
0: Yes.
1: You can feel it. If you see them checking at their phone or looking at the text, you know, you've lost them, right? You know, you want to grab their attention. You want to get them out of their seat and going on that journey with you, okay?
0: Yes.
1: I mean, that's what I try to do when I tell a story. I want them out of their seats, on the stage, going on the journey with me. That I don't care who call you on the phone, you're not answering, no text. You're not, even if you need to pee, you ain't getting up.
0: You can't move.
1: You have to see. You can't move. You want to see what is going to happen next. And that only comes with rewrites and listening to what people say, you know, and going back and doing the work. If you don't do the work, believe me, you're not going to have a good product. You got to do the work if you want to have a good product.
0: Yeah, I think what's interesting, though, because you've also got to shed the ego, because to be able to take, you've just spent your whole time. This is what my problem is that you do all this writing and then somebody, oh no, I don't understand what that is. What do you mean? What do you mean? And so rather than which is what I do, being defensive, is to listen and go, okay, that's what I need to do. And you're obviously very good at that because you put yourself through it over and over and over before you have your finished product.
1: Right. Correct. I do. You have to listen. You have to listen to what people say because, you know, I remember when I was doing one of my first plays, Mango Mango, I had another writer in LA that was getting ready to put up her work. So we both finished writing our plays at the same time. And she said, oh, I'm going to be putting it up next month. I'm like, what? You're putting, why aren't you going to have any readings? You're doing your rewrite. She goes, what am I going to have? The audience aren't writers. How are they going to help me? And she went and put her work up. And Judith, I nearly passed out. The review came out from one of the biggest papers, and I never forgot. It said, this is the reason people don't go to theater in LA.
0: No.
1: I mean, I would have died.
0: Oh, God, yes.
1: I would have died. But, you know, I would never do that. I don't know. You got to get rid of your egos, and you've got to do, like, I do 5 readings, okay, and 5 rewrites. I'm not putting anything up because even though the audience might not be writers, they know a good story.
0: Yes, they do.
1: They know it when they hear it. Yes. They do, and they can tell you. You can see if the joke you wrote went over. Mm-hmm. You can see if you grab them with the drama. You can tell if they're immersed in the story, you know. You know, but some people, they're just lazy and they just want to fling stuff up. And I'm not putting anything up that I have not tried out. And, you know, that I know that the audiences are going to enjoy inside there. It's very important to me because, like I said, Miss Judith, me can't cook and me can't clean, so that me can't sew, all the things that many Jamaican women can do, me can't. So I need to be able to make sure that I do this one thing really, really good, you know, because
0: you obviously do.
1: You know, so I do. I can tell a good story, and I am I'm just proud of, you know, my life in Jamaica, that I was around so many amazing characters, and I just have so many wonderful stories. I love it. And you know, after I tell my play, I mean, the greatest compliment isn't necessarily somebody tell me, oh, you were wonderful. It's when somebody comes up to me afterwards and starts telling me their story,
0: yeah,
1: you know?
0: Because you've moved
1: them. And that's
0: them.
1: When I know that the play has done what I wanted it to do, you know? Somehow, you know, my story gave somebody else permission to, like, think about their own story, you know? And
0: yes.
1: that's what I love, you know? And you know, I've workshopped it, and I, you know, have worked on it, you know, over a year in the United States. And I even took it to Jamaica because that's where my stories come from. And I want to get the stamp of my Jamaican people on it. And they loved it. And I will actually world premiere it in Jamaica in January.
0: Oh, I'm so excited.
1: I'm going to world premiere it in Jamaica in January up at UTEC. And we're be donating 100% of the proceeds will go to UTEC.
0: Oh.
1: So to build out their theater department. Because I just, like I said, I just really believe in storytelling. And I wanted to come here because London is one of the great theater cities in the world.
0: I
1: love the idea of taking, you know, this Jamaican story here because London has such a huge Jamaican community, you know. And I want people who know absolutely nothing about Jamaica to walk into the theater and discover that underneath all our cultural differences, we are dealing with so many of the same things.
0: Absolutely.
1: You know?
0: Absolutely.
1: You know?
0: So, you know,
1: plus, you're going to get, in parts of it, you're going to get to go to Jamaica for 90 minutes without buying a plane ticket, okay?
0: And you're bringing a son as well, are you?
1: I'm bringing who?
0: The son. You're bringing the heat there so that we can back up our jackets.
1: Yes.
0: You know, when you went to America, did you have family over there? When you left Jamaica to go over?
1: When I left Jamaica, in the beginning, I had no family over there, in the beginning. And then a couple years later, my mother and father, you know, and my sisters, I have 2 younger sisters, they were able to To join me. But for the first couple of years, I was there by myself.
0: Wow. That was quite a big move.
1: But, you know, it was a big move, you know, but I always find myself where the Jamaicans are. Or the first thing I do when I go to any country, like I did now, you know, I mean, I have an English producer who's producing me here in London, but the first thing I always do is get my into my Jamaican community. You know what I mean? And I'm telling you, in America, when I performed all over the United States, and the like I said, every state that I go in, I contact the Jamaican organization there, and you know, it's wonderful what we have in Jamaica, the community that we have with each other. I love it so much. People have been so kind and warm and invited me into their homes and fed me and taken care of me, and I love that Jamaican warmth and how we just connect with each other right away. I love it. I love it so much. It is what has like saved me in America. All those Jamaican organizations that I've connected with, you know, yes, have really been amazing. And just having a few Jamaicans in my audiences have just, you know, given me the strength to get up there. And, you know, it's been wonderful, you know. And one time when I went to this place in America, girl, I never even see, like, it looked like it was all Americans inside. Yeah, I was a little bit nervous, you know, mm-hmm. But they loved it. And at the end of the show, I like to meet everybody, and it's all Americans. And all of a sudden, you know, this little white man at the end of the line come up to me and say, "Me come from yard."
0: I bet he was so happy to come and share that with you as well.
1: Yeah, I was just like, you know, because, you know, we come in all shapes and sizes, yes, and all shades and whatnot. So it's always nice, you know, sometimes you think, oh, Lord, not even one Jamaican smile in here tonight. And then somebody will come up and they say, "Hey, me come from here."
0: And not the one you'd expect to be either.
1: You know, it's wonderful. And in these little teeny weeny towns that you don't expect no Jamaican to be in, you know, like some crazy little towns in America that you don't expect. And there's always somebody there, you know, and it's just wonderful for me. But
0: they would have been so glad that you came there. What? I got something for me. And they were rushing out to go and see it. So you are also giving them some joy by bringing a bit of Jamaica to them.
1: I am so excited. And let me tell you know, all my shows, Judith, that I have done before have been solo shows. It's just me, because, you know, the last thing I'm doing is bringing anybody on my stage to fake a Jamaican accent. You know, the work has to be authentic, you know. So where I'm in California, I just didn't find, you know, the right people. So I would just say, listen, I know the stories, I know the characters, so I'm doing them myself. So all my shows were, you know, solo shows. Show that I'm doing is the first, this is the fifth play that I've written. All four have been produced, you know, by Hollywood producers, top people. I've been very grateful for that. But this show here is the first time I'm working on stage with somebody else. So I met this Jamaican guy in Los Angeles. Lord have mercy. Me said the boy, good him, upstage, man, God teef the show. Listen, the reason to come and see the play is to watch this Jamaican guy who was trained at Juilliard.
0: Oh, excuse
1: and
0: me.
1: Is the best acting school in the world, where, yes, all the top Oscar-winning actors have been to. And Christopher Grosset is amazing. He is unbelievable to watch, you know. He's a Juilliard trained actor, and he is just fantastic in the piece. You know, he gets to inhabit several emotional worlds and does it so well, you know.
0: So you finally have somebody on stage to share with you.
1: it's wonderful, you know. And, you know, there's tremendous trust involved when you're telling something this personal with another actor, you know. Mm-hmm. and I needed someone who could be completely present with me, and Christopher Grosset, you know, he brings that. He's unbelievable to watch. The show is really his show. He brings everything alive. And working with with Oscar and Grammy winner Paul Williams has been, you know, like a dream. And, you know, because he understands, you know, I don't want the play to become sentimental. But he knows when to let something breathe. He, yes, knows where to find the humor, and he knows when to get the heck out of the way and allow the moment of truth to land, you know? And that's really important with autobiographical work, because sometimes you're too close to your own story, you
0: absolutely
1: know? And so a good director will see things that you can see because you're so inside it, you know?
0: That makes total sense.
1: And I want to invite everyone again. Please come out next week.
0: What's the dates?
1: It is Friday, Saturday, and Sunday, September 25, 26, and 27. Next week, not tomorrow, not this weekend, but next week, Friday, Saturday, and Sunday. Because I promise you, okay, that you will not be bored. Okay, I'm gonna give you your money's worth, and you will not be bored. So please come out and see it and share the word with everyone.
0: Lovely.
1: I'm gonna be very excited to see the Jamaicans and the audience.
0: But believe me, they're there. They're coming. There's a whole heap of Caribbean people coming.
1: Make me ask you something, Judith. You know, it's so funny when I hear all these Jamaicans with their awfully British accent, them can still understand like a patois.
0: Yeah, of course.
1: And some of the Jamaican nuances, you know, when you kiss your teeth and all this stuff we do, them still understand all of that.
0: Oh, my God. Of course. Of course. You know, there's a lady called Haulin. She's a writer. She's from Jamaica. And you remind me of her with your energy because she's just starting to write plays. She writes books, but she wants to write a play. She's started to do it. And when I hear you talking, it's a shame Haulin's not listening today because she'd be like, Jeanette, who's this woman? Who's this woman? Absolutely brilliant. Well, you are amazing, Deborah. I absolutely enjoyed this conversation with you. So we've got the 25th, 26th, 27th. Just remind people the name of the theatre again.
1: It's called the Playground Theatre. And the play, of course, is Look What Fell Out the Mango Tree.
0: What a great title. What a great title. Deborah, I'm hoping to come and see you. So it'd be great to just come and wave at you. Because you'd be surrounded by people all going, I want to tell you about me. But
1: well, you know, Judith, really quickly, I do, because I love telling stories so much, I want to give Jamaicans the platform to share their stories. So every year I go back to Jamaica, and girl, I'm in Jamaica every January and February, and it's my best 2 months of the year. It's the best two months of the year for me because, you know, I love, like I told you, I love America, but me love, by the end of the year, me tired, me broke down, okay, because America life is work, work, work, stress, yes. stress. And so, you know, I'm so happy to go back to Jamaica and do the storytelling. And I invite people from all over Jamaica, from the mountain, from the gully, from wherever you live. If you have a story, come and share it. And I raise $1 million in Jamaica and give it away to the best storytellers. And Judith, let me tell you, if you ever hear some of those stories, you'll pitch over dead laughing.
0: Some of them are
1: fantastic. Some of them make you shed a tear. But, oh, to hear the stories from all the Jamaicans are unbelievable, Judith.
0: Well, you give people a chance to express themselves, and then they have the potential to win some money as well. Wonderful.
1: And yes, because the first prize is $2,500.
0: What? Oh my God, I'd be making up story. I'd be right at the front.
1: Girl, listen to me. And you, if you ever hear some of the stories that come up, they're wonderful, and people pack up the audience to come and hear. It's called What's Your Story, Jamaica? You know, and I go back every year and give the Jamaicans a platform to share their stories. And they are wonderful. We give over almost $7,000 to the finalists, and they can do something with that money.
0: Of course
1: yes,
0: they can.
1: Because it's important. I just think that it is that's how important I think storytelling is, you know. So I love it. And the stories are already coming in for next year.
0: Of course they are. Edit. What? You think that's your highlight? It's their highlight. They're like, what? I'm going to be there.
1: And listen, they get $2,500, the first prize for a 6-7 minute story. Can you believe that? Yes, girls,
0: and they can actually
1: do something. No, we have to. Listen, we have to. I really believe that we're here to love and support each other. Listen, we're all heading out here in the same way, and we're here to hold each other's hands and help each other to the end of the journey. I really believe that. Judith, thank you for having me on your show.
0: Thank you for being such a fantastic guest, Deborah. You are amazing. I feel your energy, and I can just imagine that stage show, what it's going to be bringing. Girl, enjoy your time.
1: I hope to meet you. Okay?
0: Yes, man, definitely.
1: And help me spread the word. You hear me, Judith?
0: Well, I'm going to be knocking that door to get in. But you let me in.
1: Listen, thank you.
0: You
1: thank
0: stay
1: you
0: blessed,
1: so
0: you gorgeous
1: this.
0: Woman, you. Take care,
1: you take
0: darling.
1: Take care. All right. Blessings. Bye-bye.
0: Bye-bye. That was my wonderful guest, Deborah Earhart. And as you heard, her play will be at the, and her play is called Look What Fell Out the Mango Tree at the Playground Theatre, which is in Latimer Road. And the dates are the 25th, 26th, 27th of this month, which is next week. The 27th, we know, is Jo Wonder's celebration of life. What a woman, eh? I absolutely enjoyed that conversation with her. And time has moved, as you can tell. So let me just play a tune. One with creation, Desiree.

one with creation. I'm still buzzing from speaking to Deborah. What an energy that woman has. I love it. I wish I could get down there. I want to go and see that play. Everybody's talking about it in the groups that I'm in. Ooh, yeah. Eric. It's not Eric. Errol Bellett. Babylon.

0: If you've just tuned in, why? And you're listening to I and I, Judy Jacob, by myself here, Conscious Radio, Rex Radio, 102 FM, or however you have got here.
1: Jaja Mason. You know it, girl. Check this out.
0: Never let me down. Jamie Mason, let me just say that.
1: And you never let me down. Yes, they pray, yes, they my answer. The youth and get feed. And you gave me solid ground. Jah, you there for me.

0: And you never let me down.
1: Never let me down, Jamia son. 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I just realised we've only got 20 minutes left anyway, so we're going to change it up for a bit because I love Donna Teresa, you know that. Same crime, different justice. We know that happens enough, don't we?

0: you never let me down.
1: Never let me down, Jamia son. Anyway, we're changing up the vibe just for a little bit. I just realised we've only got 20 minutes left anyway, so we're going to change it up for a bit because I love Donna Teresa, you know that. Same crime, different justice. We know that happens enough, don't we?

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0: I dedicate that to all of us who no longer have our mother here, but we still say mama. Yes, we do. And sorry, I wanted to mention that Bonnie Gray, she was a playwright. She was a cultural practitioner. She was a fearless talker. She was American. And she's left the world at the age of 77. I didn't know she was ill. Apparently she had a short illness and she's left the world. But if you ever met Bonnie Greer, she never was backwards of coming forward at all. And she made her politics known. And she was an excellent, excellent speaker. And yeah, it's such a shock to hear that she's no longer here. And then I was just reading that Sway, do you remember Sway, the rapper? He has also left the world, and that's, whoa, he's young. I don't know, I don't know quite what happened with him, but he's left the world. So many people are just leaving us, and we don't know what is going on, but we do know in reality, in our lifetime, that is what happens. We will leave this world, and don't get me started on that, because I'll start going somewhere else, so I'm not going to go there. So this is Toby and Wigwe. Try Jesus.
1: Try.
0: Because I use hands. 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
3: 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Mr. Marlin. Jabani's Naya Bingi drummers and Chris from Band Jam. 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
1: Academy Events with BJ Production and Punch Records presents the Height of Fire Tour, featuring the return of the Fireman, King Shango, the Prophet, K-Pultan, and the Messenger, Luciano. Book now for Sunday, 20th of September at the O2 Academy, Brixton. The Prophet and the Messenger, two reggae giants on one stage for one unmissable epic night. You are strongly advised to book your tickets now.

0: Hi, babe. What's happening?
1: Have you heard that Faces are doing bottomless drinks?
0: I know. I nearly fell over when I heard.
1: It's Peter Terry and Helen Bradshaw's payback party. They're doing bottomless house drinks, including Courvoisier and mixers, from midnight till 2 a.m. for just £30, including admission.
0: I heard their special birthday packages for six or more people, with cake, Prosecco, and free entry for the birthday person.
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0: Friday, the 9th of October. It's Peter Terry and Helen Bradshaw's payback party.
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2: 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Mr. Marlin. Jabani's Naya Bingi Drummers and Chris from Band Jam. 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

0: talking to you from Morgan Heritage. Heritage for life, we say. Remember that. Right now, it's all about Conscious Radio. Keep it locked. The consciousness is live and kicking, yeah? It's hot. Peter said that. Blaze.
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0: 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Hi, this is Black Slate. 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
3: Hi, babe. 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
1: papa. 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
2: 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Also, artist New York singing his latest song, Hustling Man. 8pm till 2am. 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
3: 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Mr. Marlin. Jabani's Naya Bingi drummers and Chris from Band Jam. 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

Kaboom! You see, whenever I'm in London town and I don't want to listen to some conscious reggae music, I keep it locked to Conscious FM. Talk a while, said that. Set the trend. Conscious FM. With him near.

0: Yeah, we. Hi, this is Black Slate. 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
1: 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Capleton and Luciano. 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
3: Hi, babe. What's happening?
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3: 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I nearly fell over when I heard.
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3: Yeah. 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
3: 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Mr. Marlin. Jabunny's Naya Bingi Drummers and Chris from Band Jam. 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

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Dollar bill said that from out of Jamaica, Kingston, the level out of Daddy Mix Studio. 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
3: Hi, babe. What's happening?
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0: Black Magic presents the People's Choice Birthday Party for Governor General on Saturday, the 10th of October at the Hayes Lounge, Chingford Mount Road, E4, 8LB. 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
2: 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Jawanda. On Sunday, the 27th of September, 2026, from 2 p.m. till 10 p.m. Chestnuts Community Center, 280 St. Anne's Road, London, N15 5BN. 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Mr. Marlon. Jabani's Naya Bingi drummers. And Chris from Band Jam. 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

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Are you in tune to Conscious FM? You see me, I say, bless and ordained by the Almighty for bringing the musical message. Bless it!

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2: 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Jabani's Naya Bingi Drummers.
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1: Academy Events with BJ Production and Punch Records presents the Height of Fire Tour, featuring the return of the Fireman, King Shango, the Prophet, Capleton, and the Messenger, Luciano. Book now for Sunday, 20th of September at the O2 Academy, Brixton. The Prophet and the Messenger, two reggae giants on one stage for one unmissable epic night. You are strongly advised to

0: Hi, babe. What's happening?
1: Have you heard that Faces are doing bottomless drinks?
0: I know. I nearly fell over when I heard.
1: It's Peter Terry and Helen Bradshaw's payback party. They're doing bottomless house drinks, including Courvoisier and mixers, from midnight till 2 a.m. for just £30, including admission.
0: I heard their special birthday packages for six or more people, with cake, Prosecco, and free entry for the birthday person.
1: We better book now.
0: Yeah. Friday, the 9th of October, it's Peter Terry and Helen Bradshaw's payback party.
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0: Black Magic presents the People's Choice Birthday Party for Governor General on Saturday, the 10th of October at the Hayes Lounge, Chingford Mount Road, E4, 8LP. 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
1: 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Also, artist New York singing his latest song, Hustling Man, 8pm till 2am. 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
2: 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Mr. Marlin, Jabunny's Naya Bingi drummers, and Chris from Band Jam. 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
4: 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Conscious Radio presenters Lady Essie, Judith Jacobs, and DJs Joe Uprising. Mr. Marlin. Jabunny's Naya Bingi Drummers and Chris from Band Jam. 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

0: 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So we are going to draw a tune till more people come and nice up the line.
1: 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Welcome to flight 002 to Africa. Flight time will be 10 hours and 45 minutes. Cruising at an altitude of 40,000 feet. 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On channel 7, there is Uroy. So with your relaxation, enjoy some cool vibration.

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We would like some of them disco light turn off, you know, because we're not used to them kind of disco business. 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

Old time a Viking family, may I squeeze up one more and begin the resident Ras Frenchy. Big up yourself, Ras Frenchy, for bringing me down here. Enough love and respect. 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East London finest, Viking 64.

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Live up to love. 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

Greetings in the name of his imperial majesty, Emperor Haile Selassie the First, with Empress Menem for perfect balance. All those with Britain on the place, hail Jah. All those with Britain on the place, hail Jah. All those with Britain on the place, hail Jah.